0: off with an easy toss for six. And the Lions, with 10:53 to go, are on the board again, down 34-23.
1: They are not quitting. I got a lot of respect for the way the Lions have gone about their business tonight. It hasn't been pretty. They haven't been able to slow down Josh Allen, but they are still playing. Love the play action. The Bills lost LaPorta. He was wide open in that beautiful 1990s-style red end zone for the touchdown.
0: Extra point try from Jake Bates. And Bates' kick is through the uprights and makes it a 10-point game, 34-24. Buffalo with the lead, still 10:53 to go in the fourth. This is Westwood One's coverage of the National Football League.
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4: Peak season. A wave in the Atlantic. A disturbance in the Caribbean. A storm in the Gulf. Not every system threatens Southwest Florida, but every system gets watched by Wink meteorologists who live here, who've ridden out the same storms you have. Every advisory, every shift in the track, every hour it matters. When the tropics turn, turn to Wink. Wink News, the Weather Authority.
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0: 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It's been the half of the long drive. How about an 11-play, 66-yard drive for the Lions touchdown that took 5:14 off the clock, and Jared Goff with another passing touchdown, his third of the night, and his 25th straight game with at least one passing touchdown, the longest active streak in the National Football League and the longest of Jared Goff's career. Line drive kickoff, 2 yards deep in the end zone. Ray Davis will take a knee, and the Bills will get the touchback and go back to work with 10:53 to go.
1: The good news for the Lions, they scored another touchdown. They're only down 10.
0: What's the bad news?
1: Is here comes the Bills offense, and part of me feels like all they did was allow Josh Allen to stay in the game and score another touchdown. Now they have their chance. You know what they need to do? Not let the Bills get to 3rd and 1.
0: Even
1: just make it 3rd and 3, 3rd and 4. 3rd and 1 is automatic. It's what they do on 1st and 2nd down, not let them get in that position.
0: James Cook is the single setback. Knox now in motion into the backfield. From the 35, it's a 1st down and 10. Allen turns, play action, in the pocket, throws that one, and it slipped out of his hands as he threw it. The Lions are saying it's a fumble and a football recovered by Detroit. No official has made a call of incomplete. Now they do. Incomplete pass, and it's 2nd down and 10. They took a straw poll as we get closer to election time, and the votes came in for an incomplete pass. Ross Tucker.
1: Yeah, so interestingly, it is an incomplete forward pass, but he wasn't trying to throw it. He was trying to grip the ball

0: Reed, Dawson Knox, Joshua Palmer, all on the receiving end of those touchdown passes from Josh Allen, all resulting, if you're doing the math real quick, 41-31 victory. Thursday Night Football, Bills over the Detroit Lions. It's game night here on ESPN Radio. The all-new ESPN app, SiriusXM Channel 80, and tune in. 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She's Mia O'Brien. I'm Q Myers. And you didn't see a lot in the ground game when it came to Jahmyr Gibbs, Mia, but really I felt like after halftime they were so one-dimensional. They were down 27-10. Felt like that it was going to be the Jared Goff passing clinic, and he did a good job. I mean, you know, for the Lions, even though they lost by 10, and it might not even have felt that close, they kept fighting. They kept, you know, doing exactly what Dan Campbell would want them to do. Jared Goff, 26 for 38, 327 yards, 4 touchdowns, no interceptions. Not a bad day at the office. They just got off to a bad start.
1: Well, and the reality is this is a team that, with Drew Petzing in his first year as the offensive coordinator and play caller, Q, wants to run the football. They want to assert themselves on the ground before they take to the air with Jared Goff. They want to be two-dimensional. But when you're playing behind the eight ball like they were, because Joe Brady and the Bills took the ball and they went down the field and scored immediately, and then they went down the field and scored again, and then they did it again.
0: Right.
1: We'll get to that Lions defense here in just a second. It forced Detroit to have to modify its game plan. Mm-hmm. While it was already down two starting offensive linemen in Cade Mays and Blake Miller, and so they weren't able to run the football because of both the lead and the deficit that they faced, but also because they didn't have their full offensive line intact. And so you couple those two things together, and the fact that they were able to still rack up the yardage that they were through the air, and the fact that they do finish this game with a total of 355 offensive yards, I don't know if that's more of a statement of this once again being a top five unit on the offensive side of the ball, or more of an indictment on that Bills defense.
0: Yeah, well, the Lions just weren't able to have the balance that they were looking for when it's all said and done. I do think that there's definitely, you know, something to look at the Bills defense. Like, hey, you know, this, it's really a shootout. You know, you gave up a lot of points 2 weeks in a row. They also scored a lot of points 2 weeks in a row. So, I mean, you got to feel good about yourself, your Buffalo. But, yeah, you know, there's definitely work that needs to be done. But Detroit, to win that game, they would have had to get off to a hot start, and they just weren't able to do that.
1: And let's also note, first two games of the season, the Lions just scored 31 points in each of those games.
0: Exactly.
1: So, kind of the same boat, is it not?
0: Yeah, it absolutely is. Let's go back to Buffalo, and let's actually hear from the Lions head coach Dan Campbell on what he saw out there on the grass.
2: Wasn't good enough. You know, it's not good enough. But like I told the guys, at least you know now. You know, at least we know what it looks like now. You know, it's a good team playing good football. And we know after two games, we kind of know who we are. We're figuring some stuff out. And we got about 3 days here to kind of figure that out before we start getting ready for the Jets as a staff as well. So now we can really digest, all right, here's our two-game snapshot. This is what you are. This says what you are. And we can really deep dive these players and what they do best, what they don't do or need help in, and we'll move on from that.
3: Yeah, Ethan.
4: Just what do you think you are after two games?
2: I think we're 1-1. And I think that, you know, I think we have to be able to run the ball better than we are right now. We have to be much more efficient doing it. Our back's too good. We came into this game, we needed to be able to run it. I think there's a lot of meat on the bone there, and I do think we can get better. I feel really good about us being able to improve from here, to continue to grow offensively. I do, all right? But I know the running game's got to be big for us, and it can't just dissolve. It's their one game and it dissolves the next game. That we can't play that game. You know, we have to find a way to make that work and get ourselves going. And then defensively, you know, we give up too many explosives. You know, and really we had them pinned on a couple of these second longs. We couldn't keep them in the pocket. We're running some games up front and we get snatched inside and we can't contain it and he takes off, you know. And those are some things we talked about. We knew we're going to need somebody to show up there and we didn't. We had a couple of busts. We had more than a couple of busts in the bathroom for touchdowns and pass game that really hurt us. You know, we had a couple of busts in the run game too, man, our fits. We're fitting the wrong gap, or not where we're supposed to be. We got two guys in one gap, and coach busting these runs. And so that doesn't, you know, that has nothing to do with them. That has to do with us. And it was already a tall task, much less when you don't, you know, handle your own business, your own job. So, you know, we'll clean it up. And now we got a minute to look at it and figure out where we can go here.
3: Defensively, did any of the stuff that showed up maybe in the second half, week one, show up again this game? And is that at all concerning with you the first couple?
2: Not necessarily. You know, we didn't necessarily get attacked the same way, you know, I would say. And look, I need to look at the tape, but I can't. You know, I can't give you like this definitive, yeah, this was the same mistake somebody made last week. But it's just that quarterback makes things very difficult, you know. If you don't keep him in the pocket, keep him contained, man, he can hurt you.
1: And in addition, Q, to being down those two starting offensive linemen in Blake Miller and Cade Mays, the defense was also without Brian Branch and Kirby Joseph. That must be accounted for as we dissect the Lions' 41-31 loss to Buffalo tonight.
0: Brian Branch is a big deal. Brian Branch is a guy that, for some reason, besides the fact that he's a really stinking good player, is always around the ball, right? It seems like it doesn't matter where the ball is on the field, he finds a way to find it. And I could really appreciate that style of play. Not to mention he brings that physicality. He brings, you know, that toughness that, of course, Dan Campbell wants to play with. And I do think that they really, truly missed him. The other thing is, and you heard Dan Campbell mention it, contain. How many times did Aiden Hutchinson try to get to Josh Allen and go inside, and then there's nothing but green grass out there? And Josh Allen's too good for that.
1: The Detroit Lions defense blitzed at a 55.3% rate, which is a record in Kelvin Shepard's 1 year and two games as the defensive coordinator for Dan Campbell. When he was blitzed, Josh Allen was 12 of 17 for 137 yards through the air, two of his three passing touchdowns. He had five scrambles for 49 yards and his rushing score. He also was 4 of 4 on QB sneaks, including his second rushing score.
0: Yeah,
1: and I think that
0: good.
1: Ultimately, I bring up the Kirby Joseph and Brian Branch point to say this, Q. I've seen a lot of people already online in hindsight saying, hey, the Lions can't wait for Aaron Glenn to get fired. Well, Aaron Glenn just won week one, so I'm not so sure he's going to get fired and come on right back to Motown and become their DC and take over for his protege. I don't think it's as simple as that anymore, because I also think that this is the reality that you don't have all your pieces right now. Mm-hmm. So is this a fair assessment of the second year DC?
0: No, I don't think it is. And again, it's 2 weeks into the season. And these guys, and so, I mean, look at week one. There were 791 points scored total in week one. So nobody played defense.
1: You know what I mean? The Jacksonville Jaguars played
0: They only gave up 13 points. But, for the most part, defense was not really played. Like our guy, you know, Coach Herm Edwards said, this is bad football.
1: They're playing the preseason with ball caps on.
0: Talk to him.
1: Shout out Coach Herm, friend of game night, always and forever.
0: And that's the reality of it, is that these defenses are still trying to round into shape. You know what I mean? And so what we're looking at right now, you know, it might not necessarily tell the whole story, right? We have to wait, I would say, probably at least two more weeks before we really have a good understanding of who these teams are offensively and defensively. But at least we know what they're trying to achieve offensively. Defensively, a lot of these teams are still trying to figure it out. The Bills and the Lions included in this one, even though the Bills are 2-0.
1: The Lions defense is the fourth highest paid in the NFL, $179.9 million.
0: Yeah, they're going to have to do better.
1: That's where, again, it's two games.
0: Yep.
1: We don't want to put the cart before the horse, Q, but at some point in time, they're going to have to show up with or without those two star players in the secondary, available or unavailable.
0: Yeah, that's a lot of dinero. They're going to have to step up and play their roles and do their job and make sure that they're not giving up 30-plus points a game. And, you know, they squeaked out of week one versus Saints and obviously weren't able to do that against the Buffalo Bills. Buffalo wins 41-31 Thursday Night Football, kicking off week two of the NFL season. She's Mia O'Brien. I'm Q Myers. It's game night here on ESPN Radio. We continue to hear from the Buffalo side of things next here on Game Night on ESPN Radio on the all-new ESPN app.
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15: 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All sports, all day. Southwest Florida's sports authority.
1: You don't know because he could slice you up either way.
0: Absolutely. And the Buffalo Bills, they passed the math test. The Detroit Lions did not. And what do I mean by that? As you know, I'm not a mathematician, but basic math is my skill set. And I got a shout out to CC, Chris Canty from Unsportsmanlike here on ESPN Radio. I was texting with him the other day about the number that John Harbaugh always said that he was looking for. And this is a Bill Parcells thing, as he told me, but I heard him say it referring to John Harbaugh. The number was 50. Right. And the math problem is rushing attempts and completions. Mm. Right. You get to 50 plus, you more times than not win that game. Josh Allen had 20 completions. The Bills ran the rock 36 times. So you do the math. That's 56. They got the victory. The Lions, they had 26 completions and only 20 carries. That's only 46. They came up short. The math problem was completed by the Bills. It was not completed by the Detroit Lions. Let's hear what Josh Allen had to say as he had three touchdowns through the air and a couple on the ground. He's at the podium.
16: Yeah, it was awesome. Got really loud. You kind of black out in that moment and you don't really know what's going on, but it was cool night game. Obviously, you see the flashing lights everywhere. Pretty special moment.
17: You guys got off. Your home court wasn't come out the way you did.
16: Yeah, I mean, any time that you're playing against a team like that, with a great quarterback, extremely well coached, got a lot of weapons on the offensive side of the ball, you know, you have to take advantage of your opportunities, and we did that early. Felt like, you know, we had to step up the entirety of the game. But again, they still clawed and fought their way back and made it a game. And like I said, anytime you're going against a team like that, you just have to put your head down. The score doesn't matter, and take it one drive at a time.
17: You looked up, it felt like you were flailing out. All of a sudden, 10-point game in the third quarter. Is that kind of a reality check there for you?
16: Yeah, no doubt. Again, with a quarterback and a team like that, they're never out of it. And, you know, they continue just to take it one play at a time. And they found themselves back in the game. And we had to do it on the offensive side of the ball. Just same thing. Is just one drive at a time, one play at a time. Find ways to eat the clock and keep points on the board.
17: I don't think I must not be adjusted before you more goes out of the game and you know, whatever your plans were relative to him and now Keon Coleman has to play a bigger role.
16: Yeah, you know, Zero, he stepped up tonight and made a lot of plays when his name was called. You know, there were a couple third down conversions that were huge that really helped us. Hate to see two go down, you know, and hopefully we get him back soon because what he does for our offense is you can't really measure it. So hopefully we can get him back, but very proud of how our guys stepped up tonight and continued to make plays. And, you know, same thing goes with Dalton Kincaid.
18: Josh, how important was it for you guys to come out in the second half? Come out a little bit more poised, but intentional. You started off with 8-minute drive to set the tone in that second half.
16: Yeah, I think we matched score for score there. You know, they go down, they drive, they score a touchdown. You know, a couple third down conversions that we had that were really big. That was probably the biggest drive of the game. 8 minutes, finding a way to match the score. That's, you know, as being on the other side of that before, I'm sure, you know, that's got to be depleting feeling, you know, when, you know, you feel like you're getting into a rhythm, you know, and then you look up and the third quarter's dang near over, you know, so that was a huge drive for us and we executed extremely well there.
19: Josh, you got James in the end zone late. Yeah, 135 yards tonight. When he's rolling that way, how much does it compliment
16: when you're going to pass? Ah, it's so good. There's a few times I put the early hands up, thought he was going to score, you know, but every time he touches the ball, he's got the opportunity to do that. And he's, again, showing why he's the best back in the game. The more times we can get him the ball, the better. Our line did a great job of opening the holes, but, you know, he found ways to cut back and keep his legs moving and bounce off. And, you know, he's just unbelievable.
19: This was a pretty special night for the fans, obviously. Did you feel some of that emotion at the point?
16: Yeah, I think at the national anthem, you know, caught myself like taking it all in and understanding how cool of what I get to do. You know, my job is the coolest thing in the world. It's everything that I've ever wanted to be the quarterback of an NFL franchise, and I'm just very fortunate that I ended up here in Buffalo and got to, you know, be the first quarterback to open this stadium, which is a, you know, it's a special spot.
20: Joe's has said one, you know, philosophical difference is that he wants the ball first rather than deferring in games. What does it mean to you that he has such confidence in you and this offense? And how much do you like being out there first rather than playing the waiting game with the defense on the team?
16: You know, it's awesome to set the tone, whether we get the ball first or not. you know, but that makes end of half huge, you know, getting points and holding on to football and not allowing the other team to double dip. And, yeah, we got to be better in that situation tonight.
1: I think that the DJ Moore comments in particular, Q, a little bit of raw emotion out of Josh Allen. I think the reality is if Dalton Kincaid and Keon Coleman continue to ascend, the two leading receivers in this game for Buffalo, maybe they'll be able to make up for an extended absence for DJ Moore. But the reaction from Josh Allen, that's what's going to stick with me from that availability following the 41-31 victory tonight. Because I do think that, not that it caps this offense, because the hope is that Josh Allen continues to elevate those other pass catchers in a way that we haven't seen before, because the change was made at the head coaching position, because your OC is now your head coach. At the same time, though, I do think taking away that veteran presence is something you could tell he was thinking about.
0: Yeah, DJ Moore to me is like the fixer-upper, right? I mean, he was in Carolina, and then they traded him to Chicago, so he was part of that trade to be able to land Bryce Young at the number one overall pick. Then he's in Chicago, and to me it felt like he helped Caleb Williams get right. Then they're like, all right, the house is fixed. Now he can go somewhere else. Now he's in Buffalo trying to be the fixer-upper, and to lose him in game number two, and we don't know how long he's going to be out, if he's going to be out, but leaving tonight's game with a shoulder injury and not returning, obviously that's an area of concern. I think he's a key piece to this offensive cog that they have. And yes, they went on to have plenty of success this evening without him, but in the long term, I feel like they really do need him. So that's a big loss as far as I'm concerned. So again, obviously we'll pay attention in the next coming days to find out the severity of the shoulder injury. But I think Josh Allen is kind of thinking about the next handful of games possibly without DJ Moore.
1: Also, we've gotten 2.5 hours into this little program we call Game Night here on ESPN Radio Q, and we have yet to mention that Ed Oliver injured his hip during pregame warmups. He did not play in this game.
0: No.
1: As we evaluate the Buffalo Bills defense giving up 31 points, maybe that's an asterisk we should also be including in the conversation.
0: That's a great point. And yeah, it kind of blew my mind when I, you know, saw that he wasn't going to be playing in the game, and the fact that he did go down with that hip injury pregame. Like, that's something that you normally, I guess we kind of take that stuff for granted. Oh, they're out there on the grass. They're out there warming up. They're, you know, going to be taking the field in a matter of minutes and going at it in this game. But, you know, injuries do happen. It's not that often, but they do happen pregame. And when they do, especially to a player like that, that can really help slow down the run, help get to the quarterback, be disruptive, that's a big loss.
1: Oliver's late scratch meant that the Bills had 4 active defensive linemen tonight after this defense played 79 snaps against the Texans 4 days ago.
0: There you go, right there. So that's definitely a big loss. How did Jared Goff feel about the performance? What could they have done better? We'll actually hear from the Lions quarterback next here on Game Night on ESPN Radio and the all-new ESPN app.
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22: Well, my prediction this year was the New York Giants would be the most improved team in the NFL. And in any business, getting good does not take that long. 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
29: Allen to take one more snap, takes a knee, and that'll do it. The final 10 seconds will run off, and the Bills, in their debut in New Highmark Stadium, get a well-earned victory. They put 41 points up on the board and win by 10, 41-31.
0: Final call right there as heard on 97 Rock. The Bills 41, the Lions 31, kicking off week two in the NFL season. Buffalo, they improved to 2-0. The Lions dropped to 1-1. It's game night here on ESPN Radio, the all-new ESPN app, SiriusXM Channel 80, and TuneIn. 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She's Mia O'Brien. I'm Q Myers. The Lions were going to have to weather the storm to be able to get a victory knowing that the Bills were opening up Highmark Stadium. It was going to be very emotional for the Bills Mafia, for the players. Everyone was going to be wired up. I'm sure that they had been pre-gaming since like 3 days ago, getting ready for this one. And the Lions just had to get off to a good start and kind of quiet that crowd, Mia, and they just weren't able to do that. They battled tough to the end in the second half, but they just didn't do enough early in the game to be able to make this an actual real true game.
1: We already heard from Lions head coach Dan Campbell, and what was his opening statement, Q? We didn't run the ball well enough.
0: Yes.
1: We have Jahmyr Gibbs. We did not run the ball well enough. But when you're playing behind the eight ball like Detroit was tonight, you can't run the ball. You have to pass to score, and you have to try to win a shootout and come from behind when you're trailing by three scores at the intermission like Detroit was this evening. And so, ultimately, that gives me pause as far as this is a team that, well, yes, they've now scored 31 points in their first two games of the season, and so in theory, they could win a shootout, but they may not be a team that's built to come from behind and playing in a division that many believe will be the best when all is said and done in the NFC North. Probably going to need to be able to be a little resilient, not just in your mindset and mantra, but also in your actual play on the grass.
0: Yeah, and like you said, they might not be built to come from behind, because remember, week one, that wasn't a come from behind. That was hold on for dear life. Absolutely. New Orleans came back from behind and just about caught them and beat them, and they didn't get it done, and then they get off to the slow start against Buffalo. So clearly, there's a lot that they need to clean up. Now, on paper, you know, Jared Goff did a good job, 26 for 38, 327 yards, four touchdowns, no interceptions. He did take four sacks, but if you look at that, four TDs and no picks, you're thinking, okay, it's a really good game. Problem is that he needed every one of those and then some to be able to get the win over the Bills, as the Bills put up 41 of them bad boys in getting the victory. But let's go back to Buffalo and hear from the Lions signal caller. Here's Jared Goff.
5: Yeah, I think we knew what game type of game it was going to be, and we dug ourselves in that hole, and against a team like that with the offense they have, really hard to get back in it. We got close. We were down 10 there with some opportunities to get back in it, but we dug ourselves in too big of a hole.
7: What do you think you guys could have been better in? Maybe some situational?
5: I think like urgency early on. I think for the last two games, really, like we've had good moments, but I think we need to really understand we need to start good. We need to start on that momentum and ignite some of those plays in the first drive and the second drive, and not allow ourselves to get in these holes.
7: Jared, it seems like obviously in the first half you guys kind of struggled with those defense. The second half things got a little bit better. What was the key difference defensively that you saw from Buffalo where you guys could take a little bit more advantage of that defense?
5: I don't know. I don't know what was different or not different. I think we just kind of got in a rhythm. Probably that third drive there, I believe we scored. And from then on out, I think we probably scored on most of the drives, and we punted twice after that. I can't quite remember, but again, I think those first two drives put us in a big hole, and we can't do that.
8: Jared, I know you guys didn't have any pre-snap penalties, but just what do you think of the crowd noise and the atmosphere here tonight?
5: I think we had a false start, at least one. I think we had a couple false starts. It was loud. It was good. We got to handle it better, and some of those penalties killed us, man. It really did. We were in third and short and backed us up, and I believe a fourth down one as well, but we got to be better there.
7: You guys, man, there were so many injuries on the line. How difficult has it been to adjust to all these different lineups and trying to get guys in position to get comfortable with it?
5: It shouldn't be difficult. We've had a lot of practice with these guys, and I thought there was really good moments. I think there's moments where they would look critically at themselves for sure, but it has gelled, I think, in the last 2 weeks. Leading up to that New Orleans game, I think Juice has done a good job throughout practice. I can't speak on the night, I haven't seen it, but I think he's done a good job, and I think everyone around him is starting to settle in. And again, I know there's plays I'm sure they want back, but it's getting there.
7: What are you looking forward to attacking coming out of this one, actually getting a little extra time this weekend to look at things?
5: Gosh, consistency. And again, like the finding a way to be very intentional about starting fast. I think both games, like I said, we had good moments. We really had good second halves in both games. But, you know, being intentional about, hey, this game starts in the first quarter, and, like, let's go and get going.
7: You threw for 327 tonight, four touchdowns, no interceptions.
5: So what?
7: So you threw for 327 yards tonight, four touchdowns, no interceptions. When it comes to the play on the field, it's been really good. So I guess as a quarterback, as leader of this team, how do you try to affect the offense and starting faster?
5: Yeah. Again, I think just being intentional about understanding that that's where our deficiency has been in these last 2 weeks, and making sure guys, you know, realize the urgency to it. And you know, there's certainly no time to wait. We're in the middle of this thing now, but you know, we got to get going earlier offensively. And like, I think just speaking it and making sure guys understand that it's urgent and it's intentional.
9: Dan talked about looking at the scoreboard. Just like, how do you guys stay up and stay in that to come out in the second half and have some success? Just like, to keep focused. And...
5: Yeah, we've been in these games before where we've scratched our way back and got right back into it and won these games. And so I don't think there was ever a moment of panic or anything. It was, you know, status quo. And we really wanted to cut that game to one score, and we got closer. We got to 10, and one more possession maybe would have done it for us. But weren't able to get it to one score. And it sucked, but yeah, we scratch and claw. We got a lot of pride.
1: The difference in those games that you came back and won Jared Goff, and tonight's result, a 41-31 Bills win, is that, number one, your defense most likely was at full strength in some of those contests. Although, Q, we do know the Lions defense has battled the war of attrition for the better part of the last 2 years. But at the same time, no Brian Branch, no Kirby Joseph tonight. Avonte Maddox left this game with a foot injury. He was spotted in a boot on crutches a little while ago in the Lions locker room. And therefore, maybe it's not a surprise to see that this team that could not get a stop to save their lives, especially in that first half, allowed 71 points for the first two games of the 2026 season. That's the third highest of any team since 2022.
0: Well, you know, the other thing about it, Dan Campbell talked about it, and you heard Jared Goff talk about it, the penalties, right? They had too many penalties. And the thing, Mia, normally when you have a ton of penalties, you have a ton of penalty yardage. They didn't really have a lot of yardage that they gave up as far as those penalties go. It was just the bad timing and where they were. You know, Josh Allen throwing the ball into the end zone, pass interference, gives them another down. They had 10 penalties for 58 yards.
1: Seven of them in the first half.
0: Exactly. And you heard Dan Campbell going into the locker room, we got to clean up our blanking penalties, right? He was upset about that. And there was just too many of them ill-timed, right? You know, on offense, when you go in and have a chance to pick up a first down, then all of a sudden some kind of penalty, boom, you got to replay the down. Again, the yardage wasn't the problem. It was the ill-timing of the penalties that really put them behind the eight ball as well.
1: And it's something that isn't that supposed to be Dan Campbell's calling card, besides being a motivational speaker? He is supposed to instill discipline and a sense of culture within this organization to where you do not have those quote-unquote bonehead penalties anymore. It's something we certainly saw on Sunday Night Football from John Harbaugh and the New York Giants in his first game at the helm of that program. And so why are we not seeing it? Dan Campbell, now in year six at the helm of the Lions.
0: Well, I mean, there's many different reasons for that, right? I mean, there could be some when he first arrives that kind of, hey, this disciplinarian's here. We got to really be on our P's and Q's when it comes to that, not get lackadaisical. And, you know, sometimes that, you know, biting kneecaps, that, you know, fighting till the end, all that stuff. After a few years, Mia, it's like background noise. You know what I mean? At certain stages, it becomes background noise. So it maybe is not reiterated. When he goes about thinking it's just assumed because that's what he's always been, sometimes there needs to be more of an emphasis. And you see the difference in the first half and the second half. So clearly there was some message that was sent at halftime.
1: Q, I don't want to say it's a trend, but I do want to point out the Lions, 8 penalties for 61 yards in their opener against the Saints, who only had 6 penalties in that contest.
0: Well, then it's habit forming. Then it's you. Right? I mean, if little Johnny gets in trouble at school, and okay, maybe he was in the wrong place, wrong time. All right, little Johnny gets in trouble next day at school. All right, maybe, you know, something's going on. All right, little Johnny's got in trouble 3 days in a row. All right, now it's him. little Johnny's got a problem, right? And so now it's a couple games in a row. Sounds like the Lions got a penalty problem, and they've got to figure out how to get to the bottom of that.
1: Little Danny's got a problem, if you know what I mean.
0: I do understand what's going on with little Danny. I don't know what's going on with some of the injuries when it comes to the Buffalo Bills. We'll actually find out about that. She's Mia O'Brien. I'm Q Myers. That's coming up next here on Game Night on ESPN Radio and the all-new ESPN app.
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0: Excuse me, there was a few guys that left. There was a guy in Ed Oliver didn't even get to play in the game because of an injury. So definitely a couple of injury concerns. But DJ Moore, to me, is a really big one for the Bills. Went down with a shoulder injury. He was ruled out. Apparently they're calling it a stinger. I'm not a doctor. I can't diagnose the severity of it. Maybe his head coach, Joe Brady, can.
20: Yeah, I mean, I don't have any updates with it. Obviously, he couldn't come back in the game. And there's a lot of guys in and out. You know, there was a couple drives where, it's part of the Thursday night game. There's a lot of guys cramping or, injuries. I'm sure the injury report will be lengthy tomorrow. But I'm proud of the guys pushing through. I'm proud of the receiver stepping up, right? There's a lot of plays that, on a short week, we tag a lot of plays. and guys coming in those situations and making, you know, stepping up and making plays. And so I'm

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10: Henry Davis launches his 10th home run here in the 8th inning. A two-run blast. Pirates get insurance, lead at 7-4.
11: Number 4.
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13: Two balls and two strikes to McClain. And Halverson ready to throw the 2-2 pitch. Here it is. Swung on and missed, strike three. And for the 13th time in the last 14 years, the Dodgers are champions of the National League Western Division.
11: Number 3.
12: Yordan Alvarez continues to strengthen his case for AL MVP by reaching a milestone in the Astros' win over the Royals. KBME 790 AM.
14: Lugo delivers.
10: And that's hammered. Deep to right field. And you can kiss that one goodbye. Number 40 for number 44. 4-1 Astros.
11: Number 2.
12: Josh Allen had a night to remember as the Bills opened their new stadium Thursday night with a win, 97 rock.
15: There's the snap. It's a blitz. Allen back to pass. Gets rid of it. Looking deep down the middle. Wide open is Josh Palmer, who's going to go for a 43-yard touchdown.
11: Number 1.
12: And in Texas, the Red Sox inched closer to a playoff spot with this three-run homer by Trevor Story, WEEI.
16: 2-2 the pitch. Swinging a shot in the deep left field. It is back. It's at the wall. Goal! Trevor Story hits a three-run homer back home in Texas. And it is 4-3 Red Sox.
12: And Trevor Story's go-ahead three-run homer in the eighth was his first home run since May 13th after not playing from May 15th to August 29th. SportsCenter All Night, ESPN Radio. More from the

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15: Thursday Night Football saw the Bills defeat the Lions in their brand new stadium, 41-31, where Josh Allen threw for 248 yards and three touchdowns, while also rushing for two touchdowns. Here is Lions head coach Dan Campbell.
16: The quarterback makes things very difficult, you know. If you don't keep him in the pocket, keep him contained, man, he can hurt you.
15: This is the 10th time in Allen's career where he's thrown for two or more touchdowns while also rushing for two or more touchdowns. In baseball, the Dodgers clinched the division for a fifth straight year. They're headed to the postseason for a 14th straight year after beating the Reds in Cincinnati 8-2. The White Sox held on 3-1 against the Tigers and moved back into first place with Cleveland in the AL Central. Chicago holds the tiebreaker. Astros topped the Royals 6-2, and the Rangers lost to the Red Sox 4-3. I'm Monty Bolaños.
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15: Here's the snap. It's a blitz. Allen back to pass, gets rid of it. Looking deep down the middle, wide open is Josh Palmer, who's going to go for a 43-yard touchdown.
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14: 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They defeated the Lions 41-31. Allen threw for 248 yards and three touchdowns. He also had two rushing touchdowns, while James Cook had 21 carries, 135 yards, and a touchdown. Rams defensive tackle Aaron Donald was a full participant in practice on Thursday. The team is hopeful that he will play Monday night against the Giants. In baseball, the Astros topped the Royals 6-2, and the Rangers lost to the Red Sox 4-3. Houston now has a one-game lead over Texas for the division, and the White Sox held on 3-1 against the Tigers and moved back into first place with Cleveland. I'm Monty Bolaños.
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12: 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Good morning and welcome to a Football Friday. Fired up, a little different than normal, actually doing the show solo, which I don't know if I've done in a long time. I've known on a segment here and a segment there, and when David was still doing the show with me, he had to kind of leave a couple of times. So I'm trying to think of the last time that I flew solo, and I honestly can't tell you when it was. But we'll get through it today because we've got a great guest list. And by we, I mean me. I'm telling you, that has been the hardest thing when, whether it's talking to Kevin or talking to Mark Zeno, even when my son Jacob's been helping out, I still refer to this show as we. It has been impossible for me personally to do it in singular, because for 20 years, it was we. And now it's I, and it is incredibly weird, incredibly different. But nonetheless, I still love getting up every morning, still love doing the show for you. Hope you are taking it in with me. We have a terrific show lined up for you today, and I didn't even include one of the guests when I sent out the list this morning. The good doctor, Dr. Roto, will join us in the pro hour, the bonus hour, at 9 o'clock. We're going to go to Baton Rouge and talk with Matt Moscona about LSU, Old Miss. We may even hang a sign from my front door to upset some people or get people fired up. Of course, it's a Friday. That means Pat Kerwin's on the show and Lee Sterling to give us his picks coming up in an hour's time. But last night, the NFL week got started with the Bills christening their new stadium and Josh Allen saying there is no place like home. There is no place like home, because the Bills rolled the Detroit Lions. The final score far closer than what the game was. 41-31, your final. Josh Allen accounted for 5 touchdowns. He was on fire. And the Detroit Lions, many people making big conclusions very early about this football team, and I think they may be right. The window closing very quickly on a team not too long ago that had the one seed and opportunity to do things it had never done before, and it didn't happen. And now, well, they've lost coordinators. Their defense is lousy. There's no other way to put it. And we knew this going into the season. And I do think for Lions fans out there, you still have a nice football team. You still have a football team that I think can maybe contend for its division and be a wild card team. But when you go up in class, you know, David and I used to go in the Wayback Machine quite a bit. Well, I've seen a lot of shorts from this movie recently. For whatever reason, there's a cycle of how movies go in the world of video shorts. And you'll see a bunch of clips from the same movie and over, and then you don't see them anymore, and then it's a new movie. Well, Vision Quest has been making my cycle. And that whole premise was he was going up in weight class to take on the big guy. And it was Hollywood. So what did he do? He went up in weight class, and he was able to defeat the big-time wrestler and win, get the girl, which a movie we couldn't make anymore because she was an adult. He was a high school kid. They had a love affair, but that's for another side. I mean, unless, of course, you're at North Carolina. We'll get to that in a minute. But that's Hollywood. See, in the real world, more times than not, when you go up in weight class to take on the big boy puts you in your place. And last night, it was stacked against Detroit. They had 2 offensive linemen, starters, out for the game. Their new rookie tackle, one of their guards, and the center's already out for months. So a line that was among the best in football just a couple of years ago, lost a guy to retirement, lost a guy to free agency, moved one guy from one side to the other, and tried to replace all of these parts while still maintaining a really good offensive football team. And I think they are that. But defensively, they've not made the moves that they've needed to make. They've lost players via arrest. They haven't replaced or tried to get better in areas that novices told everybody that they weren't good enough on that side of the ball. And they're not. And last night, when you go up in weight class and you take on Josh Allen and you take on Cook and you take on the rest of the Buffalo Bills, it's proven out pretty quickly that you don't have what it takes defensively. They may, like I said, they may be good enough. Hell, they could win their division. I don't think they will, but they could. I will say this from a Detroit standpoint. Thank goodness they were able to defend that two-point conversion for the win against the New Orleans Saints. Because if they would have lost that, they're 0-2, and we're talking about disaster in Motown. But at 1-1, I mean, the Packers are already a loss. The Bears play the Vikings. So you're going to have, at best, 2-1-1 teams, maybe 3-1-1 teams if the Packers beat the Jets, and then obviously someone wins that Vikings-Bears game. But because they were able to get through New Orleans, they've got to win, and the panic button, your hand's on the button, but you're not ready to press it just yet. But the Bills? Now, I don't know. I'll tell you this much. I mean, now, Detroit scored the one late touchdown. I mean, the 24-31 was for sure a garbage time touchdown. They scored it with, what, a minute 42 left in the game. So the Bills now have given up 31 to Houston, 31 to Detroit, albeit 7 of those in garbage time, because that wasn't the case last week with Houston. So the Bills are by no means a perfect football team. And Josh Allen scares the hell out of me if I'm a Bills fan with how much he runs the football. I mean, the touchdown run that he had, he got clobbered in the end zone, and he goes down hard, kind of the same way Moore went down earlier when he had the stinger in his shoulder and had to leave the game. So are there parts of Buffalo that make me very nervous? Absolutely. Defensively, they're not a good football team. I would say at best that's an average defense. I mean, Russo had a couple of sacks, and he has like 4 through 2 games. That's the most for any Bill in like 20 years through the first 2 games. So there's positives on that side of the ball, but I don't think anybody can look at the Buffalo defense and say, oh my goodness, this is championship level. Now, can it get better? Of course. But that typically doesn't happen over the course of a 17-game season when injuries and other things happen, just, you know, the wear and tear on you. But Buffalo, offensively, between Cook and Allen, they can run the ball as well as anybody in the league. He's able to throw it to a lot of different players. Hell, Keon Coleman caught balls last night. I thought he was in the witness protection program. So all in all, I mean, it's tough to give the Bills any grade less than what? I mean, if you want to give them a B-plus because of the defense, maybe, but I've got to give them an A-minus. You know, through 2 games, they're on the honor roll. They're clearly on the honor roll. Hell, you know, my daughter battles for this high honor roll when you have 95s and above in all classes. It's the Franciscan Award at her school. I would give the Bills the Franciscan Award through 2 weeks, but it's not even the first quarter. We haven't even sent out the first report cards yet. But Buffalo, thus far, they look like a really good team in a season in which offense is already out scoring a bunch of points. I mean, look at the number of 30-plus point games we've had through 1 week and 1 game. So early on, the Bills looking the part, but they did it, you know, doing it last week against Houston and that defense, more impressive to me than doing against Detroit. I mean, Josh Allen, how many times last night in the first half did Allen roll out and the corner not even look at Allen, go running down the field with the receiver? I don't know if there's safety help because the camera's too tight to see it, but he's rolling right. The corner's not even looking at him. You know, Hutch is terrific, but if you don't contain the edge, when you take that inside path, and we talked about this last week, when a defensive end is playing against a Josh Allen, against a Lamar Jackson, against any quarterback that can run at all, and you make that inside move on the tackle, well, you better get to the quarterback in about 2 seconds. Because if the quarterback sees you, particularly if you're on that left edge on a right-handed quarterback, so when you make that inside move, he sees you make that inside move. What does he do? He goes around you, and now that running lane is open, and you haven't contained. And if you don't contain a quarterback like Josh Allen, he is absolutely positively going to crush you running the football. And that's what Allen did last night. Josh Allen last night had 69 yards rushing. Cook at $1.35. So defensively, the Lions, you know, they were without two safeties. I mean, they really had no chance in that game. If you thought they did, I think you were sorely mistaken. And my Lion buddies that are friends, I'm like, they're going to hang 50 on them. After the first drive, I literally text a buddy. I'm like, I go, they might get to 60. And smartly, Buffalo knew how to play the game. And they said, we don't need to score that much. We just need to stop. We just need to slow this down. And they did. So to me, if I'm a Buffalo fan, I'm elated by the start. But I also want to see my quarterback run less. Because you have James Cook. And James Cook's a stud. And if you're a Detroit fan, hope that you get healthier. Although I don't like the fact that you've had three linemen miss games and we're two games into the season. That doesn't bode well. And you're already depleted defensive backfields down safeties. So this doesn't look good for what Detroit is doing and wants to do. But nonetheless, that win against New Orleans, terrific. Detroit, by the way, good break for them. They host the Jets with a bunch of time off. So you can get right quickly with the Jets coming to town, although Aaron Glenn would want to say something differently about that. We've got a lot of football to talk about. Obviously, a football Friday. We had a college game last night. We had some baseball last night. The Rays, keep on keeping on. We'll tell you what the playoff pitcher looks like. The starting five is still ahead. Lee Sterling on the show. Pat Kerwin, Matt Moscona, Dr. Roto. Terrific show lined up for you this morning. Thanks so much for taking time out of your day to start it with me. See, there I went singular. When we come back, I have an apology to get to. I have upset someone in this house, and I have to go public with what I did. That's next. Miller & Moulton, MillerandMoulton.com. 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
7: First, fair everywhere. This is a Wink traffic update.
18: Good morning. The crash on I-75 northbound at mile marker 111 near Immokalee Road has cleared. Traffic is back to normal through that area. Expect speeds in the 70s. The rest of Collier County is looking great this morning. I'm not tracking any delays on Collier Boulevard just yet. And you will see a few more vehicles on Pine Ridge Road as you approach I-75, but traffic is still moving well. Keeping Southwest Florida on the move, I'm Maria Regina Mendoza with Wink Traffic.
19: Lee County Commissioners approved a 5% pay raise for county employees, including sheriff deputies. Sheriff Carmine Marcino says the higher salary will help recruit and keep qualified deputies. The sheriff's office budget now stands at about $345 million for the upcoming fiscal year. A beach dolphin was rescued from Matlacher Pass after a retired firefighter rallied the community to help. The dolphin was stuck on a sandbar near the Yucatan Bar and Grill. Bystanders and firefighters poured water on the dolphin until FWC arrived. Biologists tagged the dolphin and released it. Warning signs are now posted at all Lee Health outpatient offices after patients reported unexpected fees. It comes after several patients came to Wink News with questions about the surprise fees. Federal rules require patients be notified about hospital-based billing, but do not mandate signs. For Wink News, I'm Taylor Petrus. First, fair, everywhere.
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12: 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The Golisano Children's Hospital. We've got our gang that hangs out every morning in the Twitch chat room, and one of the guys just had to take his daughter to the Golisano Children's Hospital. We are so blessed in this community to have a facility that is as good as that one. It is nationally recognized. 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All right, full disclosure, if you happen to be on TikTok, and I have not put the videos out on X, and that's on me, but if you are on TikTok, and I don't even think I put them on YouTube this time, I got to get better at this. I'm lousy at social media. If my son were better, he would take it over. He's not that good either. I think we got to have a talk. But if you follow me, you've noticed that we have had a blast of my son and I and my daughter picking games. And obviously, my daughter really couldn't care about football. She did let me know last night while we were waiting for our to-go from our favorite little Mexican place in San Carlos, Dos Saboros. Free plug there because they're amazing. And the game was on. And she not only, you know, she's like, why don't we pick these games, Dad? I know who these players are. Josh Allen's the quarterback, and the guy for your Lions team there, Goff, right? I'm like, all right. I thought we just knew, you know, Mahomes, Kelsey, and Taylor Swift. So when she starts naming quarterbacks, I was pumped. But we have been doing a college football pick'em, five games, and I'm doing lousy. And I'm scared to death because when I make my actual picks on the record today, there are games that I'm using from them. But we finish it because this year in seventh grade, she has spelling and vocab. And I am an admittedly horrific speller. So is my son. So for the last 2 weeks, we've done the games, and I've helped Maddie give Jacob some ribbing about what teams he doesn't like, and so she will pick against them. And she picks against certain teams because apparently there's a boy at her school that likes LSU, and she said he's annoying. So she picks against them. She picks against any teams that Jacob likes. And at the end, she does the spelling word. And I'm 0 for 2. So yesterday, she has her iPad propped up, her phone propped up, and I had my phone so I could see what games we were doing. And she gives the spelling word, miscellaneous. If I tried to spell it right now, I might botch it. But she, the week before, she's got one of those screen protectors on her phone. So if you're not looking directly at it at the perfect angle, if you're at all on, you know, a 45 degree angle to the phone, you cannot see the screen, which I do think smart for any young woman to have. Why would you let a stranger be able to see what you're looking at? Just makes total sense to me because we all have wandering eyes. And I am guilty of that. So when she had her phone, I couldn't see the words. Last night, she had the spelling words on the iPad. The iPad doesn't have a screen protector. And so as she did the spelling word, I'm looking out of the corner of my eye. And if you watch the video, because I watched it, you can clearly see me cheating. But she didn't catch it. So I spell it right. Jacob gets it wrong. I go into a massive celebration, singing We Are the Champions, one in a row, and just being me. And my kids are both used to it. And we did this at around 6:30. The daughter had soccer practice at 7. And we finished, and my wife is basically yelling at the daughter, we got to go, time to go to practice. And as the video has stopped, but we are all still on the call together, if you will. I'd stopped recording. And all three of us are still on it. And I'm like, I cheated. And I admitted it right then. And she did not talk to me. I got four punches in the arm. She was in complete disgust and did not talk to me basically the entire ride to practice. And Maddie and I have a little handshake. We've had it for years. You can't really see it, but she'll be up here in about 20 minutes because she's leaving for school. And she comes over. We do our little thing literally while I'm doing the starting five, and she leaves. So she gets out of the car for practice, and I put my hand out. I get an eye roll. I get the worst, you know, if it were a real handshake, I get a dead fish of our handshake. It's a quick three slaps and a fist bump. And she gives it to me because she does love her dad after all, and leaves for practice in utter disgust of her father being able to get by with getting the spelling word done and acting as if I got one right. So I can assure you next week, it will be the hardest word on the list, and I will miss it. She actually gave us the list of words, and just like when I was in school, I had all week to study and never looked at the words once. Right before we did it, I looked, and I'm like, she's going to throw miscellaneous on there, because there were like 10 words that were easy to spell. Not a problem at all. But she hit me over the head with the one that I'm like, that's, and I think I would have come close. But I got through humanities in college by looking at the person next to me on the test. Who's to say that I can't do it on a meaningless spelling word that my daughter's challenging me on? So I did get through that. I did, you know, if you ain't cheating, you ain't trying, right? And was able to spell the word correctly, much to the chagrin of my daughter. And I told her this morning I would come clean to the world and put it out there on tape for all to see and to hear. And she will then probably bury me to all of her friends who find the segment, who are now all on TikTok and think it's absolutely hysterical that her father and her brother can't spell one lick. Yesterday, the Rays did it again. They defeat the Athletics, their sixth straight game. The lead is back to 5 in the AL East. They're getting ready for 4 over 3 days with the Yanks. But the Yankees have to sweep. Anything less than a sweep, I don't think that they can win the division. And the Yankees then will be the 4 seed. So at what point, if you're the, you know, if you lose early, do you start changing your rotation to set yourself up to make sure you're ready for the wild card round? The White Sox took care of the Tigers yesterday. That was their game in hand on the Guardians. That's now tied in the Central. And the Astros have a 1-game lead over the Rangers. They won. Texas lost. The Rangers now 2 back of White Sox and or Guardians for the final wild card spot. So baseball in the American League trying to sort itself out, but every time you think that it does, after one night of chaos, it's all jumbled and messed up again. So still a lot to be determined in both the American and National League. It looks like the playoff teams are set in the NL, but the top seed still available. 2 and 3, probably not as much, but 4, 5, and 6, all a jumbled mess as we get to the wild card and who will play whom in that round of the playoffs. So we have that to talk about. We got football to get to. We've got a lot of talk with Doc Roto coming up on the show. Great Football Friday edition all ahead. Miller and Moulton, millerandmoulton.com. I can spell that.
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0: 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This is a Wink traffic update.
18: Looking good in Charlotte County this Friday morning on US 41. You could see a little bit of slowdowns near Carmelita, but once you get past that, you are green and good to go for the most part. On the Peace River Bridge, you're looking good. Speeds are in the 50s. And in Lee County, the crash on Daniels Interstate Court is clearing up, so you have nothing to worry about there. What you're seeing on Daniels Parkway is usually what we see around this time. And if you're heading toward Babcock Ranch, State Road 31 is already getting crowded, so plan ahead. State Road 80, you are completely in the clear from Hendry County all the way down into Lee County. On Fort Myers Shores, I'm not tracking any delays through that area because that usually tends to back up, but for now, you're in good shape. Keeping Southwest Florida on the move, I'm Maria Regina Mendoza with Wink Traffic.
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12: 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I've got a poll question. I just have to finish off the last two choices because today is a great day. It's National Cheeseburger Day on a football Friday. So, what is the best cheese for a burger? And that is obviously a personal preference. But I've discovered that, you know, my daughter doesn't like cheeseburgers because there are a lot of places, and we don't do fast food, but even like Five Guys, they throw American on. And she hates American cheese. Hates it. Like, thinks it's disgusting. And I find that I feel like I've done either a great job parenting or the worst job parenting in the world, spoiling my daughter. Because my son, when he was just here most recently, was laughing about that. It's like, God, we had American slices in the fridge when I was a kid. I'm like, yes, we did. Your grilled cheese sandwich was two pieces of American cheese between bread. And it was mine growing up. I mean, that's all we had. And I don't remember any other cheese in our house other than American growing up. I don't. And now I won't buy it. Like, I can't tell you the last time I bought a thing at Kraft Singles. I'm not saying that there's anything wrong with it, but we don't buy it. I mean, I'm a big, you know, I used to be a Trader Joe's guys for cheese. It's a little further from my drive. Aldi for the price. It's the best place to get cheese on the planet. You know by now I love to grocery shop. So, you know, the Monterey Jack is wonderful. It would be my choice for what the cheese is. By the way, I will tell you right now, this is a reason to have the app of whatever your favorite fast food joint is. Because nearly every place out there has some sort of a burger deal. And they've had it for even Five Guys. I got the email, BOGO Burgers. But you got to do it on the app. And you got to sign up. And they need your information. But come on now. That's like a $12 burger for crying out loud for free. Wife and I had it yesterday for lunch. I was ecstatic. It was wonderful. By the way, it's a cheese, mustard, ketchup, pickle, onion. That's my burger of choice. So there you have it.
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12: 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All right, we start where else but the National Football League. Josh Allen had a night in Buffalo's new stadium, and the Bills tore apart the Lions 41-31. Allen went 20 of 31 for 248 and three touchdowns. He ran for two more, and the party was on at Highmark Stadium. James Cook, 21 carries, 135 yards and a touchdown. Dalton Kincaid continuing to start the season off on a tear, 7 for 95 and a TD. Allen had 69 yards on the ground. The Bills outgained the Lions by nearly 100 yards. And remember, Detroit had a long drive to start the second half, which was good. Got a stop in the fourth quarter. Goff, who was sacked four times, threw for 327, but he brought Detroit to within 10. The Lions forced a punt, but gave the ball back on their next possession, going, I believe, three and out. And Joe Brady kept cooking and going to Cook, who would seal it with a one-yard TD run with 2:50 to go. Five touchdowns in five red zone trips for the Bills. That says a lot about them, and it says a lot about the Detroit defense. The Rams are hopeful that Aaron Donald will participate Monday night when they play the Giants. He was in full gear in practice on Thursday, and McVay thinks he will play on Monday night. Sam Levitt has been upgraded from doubtful to questionable. The best little short I saw, or best little video, when saying it was Levitt walking into Oxford on Saturday, and it was from Willy Wonka and Gene Wilder when he's limping in and then dances. Other college football news, Steve Belichick resigned as North Carolina's defensive coordinator. North Carolina announced the findings of the investigation Thursday, saying in a statement that it determined that certain actions demonstrated a disregard for Carolina's values and standards of conduct. These actions were isolated in scope and not a systemic failure. All necessary corrective actions are now underway and will be overseen by the Carolina Athletics and Office of University Counsel. With these actions, the university considers the investigation to be resolved. Really? Really? Your D coordinator, who's on medical leave, who won't resign until his medical leave is over, his wife issued a statement that everybody's lying. The investigation that WRAL in Raleigh found out that he was doing drugs with people in the football facilities. There's a lot more I need to know about this. Both he and Lombardi have now resigned inside of a month. Michael Lombardi was the general manager that was placed on leave by the HR department at the school. Yeah, nothing to see, nothing to see here. Games last night in college football, or a game worth mentioning. Pitt beat Syracuse 27-13. Damon Ferguson rushed for a career-high 102 yards. He scored a touchdown for the third straight game. He was the backup as the year started. He had 59 yards against UCF last week and had his first 100-yard rushing game. The Pitt Panthers have won 12 straight home games over Syracuse, and they've beaten Syracuse 21 of the past 25 meetings. To baseball we go. Tampa annihilated the Athletics 10-1. Chandler Simpson drove in a couple of runs. The Rays had a six-run fourth inning, which gives them their major league-leading 16th sweep of the season. The Rays are 6-0 on their nine-game homestand. Starting next week, they will play four times in 3 days in the Bronx. Simpson went 2-for-5, scored twice, stole two bases. His batting average now .311. Drew Rasmussen tied Nick Martinez for the club lead with 15 victories, five innings, four hit shutout ball, in his ninth scoreless start. They're 11-0 in his last 11 starts, for what it's worth. The Dodgers, an 8-2 victory over Cincinnati. Kyle Tucker, a home run, 4-for-5, drove in 3. And the Dodgers clinched their 13th NL West title in 14 seasons. Now the Dodgers trying to catch the Brewers for the top seed in the National League, while at the same time trying to hold off the Braves. Pittsburgh downed Milwaukee yesterday, 7-4. Henry Davis, a 2-run home run in a 5-run second inning to get the win over Milwaukee. Ironically, the Pirates, who aren't going to make the playoffs, won the season series against Milwaukee, winning 7-13. San Diego beats Colorado, a 7-run second inning. Xander Bogaerts had a home run. He also had a triple, finished a single shy of the cycle in the 9-2 win. The Pods have won 10 of 11 to increase their lead to 4 games over Arizona for the final wild card berth. They are a game behind the Cubs and the Phillies for the top seed. The Phillies, by the way, behind Aaron Nola. I mentioned this yesterday. He's pitching well. He did again yesterday. 3 hits over 7 innings, and the Phillies opened their 4-game series against the Mets with a 3-0 win. He walked 3, struck out 4, lowered his earned run average to 2.10 in his last 10 starts. Bryce Harper had 3 hits for the Phils, which is now tied with the Cubbies for the top wild card spot in the NL. Very scary incident in the game last night. First baseman Jared Young was taken off the field on a stretcher and transported to the hospital. He took a knee to the head from Nolan McLean during the game. It was announced later that Young had feeling in his extremities. It was scary. I had the game on, and we missed it by a nanosecond. We were literally coming back from practice, sitting down to have a bite to eat, and we're like, what the hell happened? Because the 3 TVs were on. And a play at first, pitcher going to try to make the play and cover and knee him right in the head. Very scary situation. Glad to hear that he had the feeling in his extremities, because it was silent at Citi Field. The White Sox now tied again for first in the AL Central. Murakami went 2-for-4 with a 3-run home run. 3 pitchers, 4 1/3 of scoreless relief as the White Sox take down the Tigers 3-1. Boston, a 4-3 win over Texas. Trevor Story, 3-run home run in the 8th inning as the Sox overcame a 3-run deficit to win the game in Arlington. Closer Jacob Latz lost the game when he was knocked for the home run there in the 8th. Texas is now a game behind Houston in the AL West. Houston, a 6-2 winner over Kansas City. Jordan Alvarez starting to get hot again. Mentioned it yesterday. He had struggled in September. Hit his second home run of the month. Well, he hit another one last night. That's 40 on the season. He finished 2-for-4. Alvarez is tied with Chandler Simpson for the AL leading batting average. He trails Caminero by 1 homer, and he's 3 behind Alonso in RBIs. And finally, in baseball last night, the Angels in 10 defeated Minnesota 5-4. Wade Mechler drove in the winning run in the bottom of the 10th. Hockey, Red Wings former captain Dylan Larkin and the new interim general manager had a press conference yesterday. It was an absolute charade. He was asked about a trade request and said, I'm trying to be professional about it. I'm trying to be honest with you. But wouldn't answer a damn question. He's now not practicing in camp because of an upper body injury. Interesting. And that, at 10 minutes before the hour, is the starting 5. 5 big stories you need to know. This whole 5 thing. Someone suggested yesterday on the Pelican Roofing of Florida text line to change this to the starting lineup. I think that's very accurate. 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So, National Cheeseburger Day. What are your cheese choices? I will, I've got American and cheddar on there. Yeah, I'm a pepper jack guy. I think that might make the list. And I might, for all you snobby people out there, throw something like a blue or a Havarti or something like that on there to do it. But I will tell you, if you are a fan of burgers and you are a fan of fast food burgers, nearly every damn place has some sort of deal today. You're probably going to have to download the app. You're probably going to have to buy and pay for it on the app. But for free food, isn't it worth it? I think so. So that's what's going on in the world of sports today. I found it fascinating as a Red Wing fan watching parts of that press conference yesterday. Rough day for those in Michigan. I mean, the Lions get pounded. The Red Wings look like a bad travel team with the way they're handling their front office and their captain. The NCAA came out, and I didn't get into this yesterday, and that's kind of on me with Mark Zeno.

0: and two up there. If they're 10 and two, how will the committee view them? I'm not going to spend a ton of time on it now because they've got to get there first. But I do think it's worth at least having it out on the surface, because right now the Big Ten's had a rough go. I mean, Oregon right now with that loss, yeah, they could end up 10 and 2, and more than likely, because of where they were ranked in the preseason, they'll get in. Ohio State, a very tough schedule. We talked about that before the season and blowing that game. How much room did they have for air the rest of the way? Penn State, with a ridiculously easy schedule, could throw a 10 and 2 on the board without much of a problem. USC, well, who are they, by the way? You know, they've had to use some fourth quarters to score points. So I don't know exactly who the Trojans are, but they've got Oregon coming up in a couple of weeks, and we'll find out if they can dispose of an Oregon team that looks a lot less than advertised. So the Big Ten's in an interesting spot already here midway through September. Lee Sterling to make his picks next. Miller and Moulton.
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6: Peak season. A wave in the Atlantic, a disturbance in the Caribbean, a storm in the Gulf. Not every system threatens Southwest Florida, but every system gets watched by Wink meteorologists who live here, who've ridden out the same storms you have. Every advisory, every shift in the track, every hour it matters. When the tropics turn, turn to Wink. Wink News, the Weather Authority.
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14: 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Lots to talk about, lots to get into. Fired up, Pat Kerwin in an hour. Matt Moscona from Baton Rouge to talk LSU and Ole Miss. Dr. Roto to talk some fantasy top of the 9 o'clock hour. But you know what we do at this time and day every week. We bring in Lee Sterling from Paramount Sports. Lee Sterling, Paramount Sports, ParamountSports.com. 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I'm telling you now, I say it every week, but if you are not going to ParamountSports.com and watch and looking at all of the free information he gives you, the video breakdowns, there is more information. You can spend hours on the website getting into the games. He's Lee Sterling, Paramount Sports. Good morning, Lee.
11: Good morning. Good morning.
14: Is that a good enough plug for the website? Did I do okay there?
11: You're great. You're hired.
14: Quickly last night, I don't know what side you were on. I don't know if you got into the game. It was a pretty big number, and Detroit can score. You know, Detroit's defense is awful. I mean, it's bad. But Buffalo, you know, they might have impressed me more last week, the 36 against the Houston defense, than the 41 last night. But when you're looking at Detroit, you know, you played the game, you played quarterback. I think quarterback's got to be licking their chops playing against that defense right now, Lee.
11: They're just the back end is an absolute disaster. I mean, they're without their top two safeties, and their cornerback, who they thought was going to be their best DB, is accused of a serious crime, and they cut him. So three of your top four guys, you can't compete against Buffalo. You know, so Buffalo, same old. I mean, they're going to just have to outscore people. So
14: yep, and their defense, they've given up 31 each week. By the way, and I said it earlier, you know, if you have a running quarterback and you as a defensive end think you're going to take an inside lane and try to attack a quarterback, good. I like Hutch. He works his tail off. He's got a great motor. But every time he made an inside move, he's on the left edge with the right-handed quarterback. That guy sees that. He walks around, and there's 15 yards of green grass in front of you. You can't do that.
11: Here's what I've been to Dolphin practices. I've been to, you know, I've been to a bunch of colleges, been to UMs all the time. Very rarely do you ever see defensive line coaches working on that. And I think that's something you got to work with the line. You got to work with, you know, rush integrity. And sometimes, most of the time, it's not do you get a sack or not? Do you get a pressure and make the quarterback step up and stay in the pocket?
14: Right. You want to do that against Jared Goff, who can't move? Fine. But you've got to contain when you've got a quarterback who can move. All right, I am I'm into all these games because literally two of the first three I've got on my pick, and I probably could have all three. I'm curious where you're going. When you sent this, Lee, Alabama was 20.5 was the number. I'm pretty sure it's dropped 2 points, and I can't figure out for the life of me why, because this is a revenge game for the Crimson Tide. Florida State, there. I mean, he could be gone, 19.5. So it's dropped a point. I've seen it drop two in other places. But Alabama, 19.5 over Florida State.
11: If Florida State loses by 40, 50 points, he's done. I think they cut him and they fire him right there. Here's what I like about Alabama. They don't have one senior on their offense. And if you thought they looked good in the second half, they're going to get even better. So Kentucky gave them their best shot. Played really well for 2.5, almost three quarters, and they still ended up winning big. Their blitz packages with their front seven, incredible. This is going to be a tough team, a tough out, because they have a good young quarterback, like a lot of SEC teams. And like I said, Norvell knows now pretty much his fate is sealed. The kids are talking, and there's revenge. So Alabama in about 100-degree weather here, I think they win this game 45-10.
14: The Gators and Auburn. This is a game I've had circled since probably either late July or early August, because it's not necessarily the season for both teams, but the direction of the team is impacted both ways. The winner obviously has some confidence going forward. The loser, the opposite. The Gators, for the record, have Ole Miss at home next week. So, you know, they've got the game that they're emotionally charged for this week. The Gators win this one, they're going to get Ole Miss on a letdown no matter what happens in Oxford on Saturday night. Florida's a 2.5-point favorite over Auburn, Lee.
11: Biggest swing game for both teams you're going to see. Florida wins, you know, their trajectory is going to change to 8, maybe 9 wins. They lose, you know, 5 or 6. Same with Auburn. I think to win on the road, you got to run the football. And Jaden Ball gives him that potential. I just don't think Auburn can run the ball well. Only 130 rushing yards against Baylor, whose defense isn't very good. Jeremiah Cobb, that game, just 53 rushing yards. He had 85 against the Southern Miss team. That's nothing. Jaden Ball, 296 rushing yards and 5 touchdowns in 6 quarters of work here. Give me Florida. I think they win and cover 27-23.
14: Yeah, remember, even though Golish beat them last year with South Florida, they only scored 18 points in that game, and Brown didn't look good at all against Baylor. Miami, they play tonight. Wake Forest, their opponent, 21. I've seen it as low as 20.5. The Canes are rolling. It's a Friday night game, but they played Thursday last week, so remember that. Miami, 3-touchdown favorite over Wake Forest.
11: Why do I spend 16, 17, 18 hours a day at work? Because you got to check the injuries, got to check the weather. 80% chance of rain tonight. Changed everything. For the first time ever, I'm going to tell you this is a no play. I just don't know which way to go here. If the weather was great, I'd take Miami. I would have them winning this game 45-17, maybe 45-21. I think that Wake Forest in good weather would score on this Miami defense because they haven't settled defensive end position. Their linebackers, mediocre, and they're down to two defensive backs here. Absolute no play. Just watch the game. No way I'd give this game to my clients or even do it. Give it on the show.
12: Oh, wow. Look at that. So the weather has changed. It's the first. This is in 30 years, the first ever Lee Sterling no play. All right. To the pro slate, Broncos and Jags. Denver's a 2.5-point favorite. Jacksonville, you know, looked good. It was Cleveland. Broncos did not look good. But I will say their pass defense did. You know, they gave up a ton of yards to Kenneth Walker, but Mahomes did not have hardly any open receivers. I love the Jags receiving core. I'm just curious how you see this game from an offensive standpoint.
11: Well, unless you're a Jacksonville fan, I bet you 99% of the people don't even remember that Jacksonville went into Denver and won last year, December, 34-20. I don't like the Broncos running attack. I don't think they have any running attack that scares anyone. So if I was them, I would go with this kid Coleman out of University of Washington, their third back. I think he's the guy, gives them the most upside, but you know, Sean Payton, he's not going with a rookie right away. I'm going to go with Jacksonville. They do it again. Wrong team favored. Jags straight up 27-20.
12: Right? And I made that pick in my pick'em leagues. I've got a feeling. So we'll see. In one, I'm anti-Broncos for whatever reason. Yeah. And the Bucs and the Browns, 8.5's the number. Look, I don't want to say must win, but you can't go 0-2 in the National Football League. People know what the odds of making the playoffs are. The Bucs need to take care of business. They need to take care of the football. I mean, Baker fumbled it three times. The offensive line was, and I thought the Bucs' offensive line was going to be one of the best parts of their football team. They stunk against Cincinnati last week, Lee.
11: Yep. Well, Cincinnati is a little bit better. Give them some credit.
12: Right.
11: He's had a bad day at the office here. Here's the thing about Cleveland. When Deshaun Watson was announced as a starting quarterback, literally, and I watch all the preseason games, and I heard people who were at camp say they didn't look good. My chin hit the absolute floor. They're tanking. They're not saying it, but they're tanking. They know they're going to draft a quarterback next year. If they were trying to win, they would go with Shedeur Sanders here. Baker will bounce back here. Give me the Bucs, 31-13.
12: Lee had a tough week last week, like a lot of people did, because when you pick Texas and they come back and win, they still don't cover. That was a bad beat for Buckeye fans. It was a bad beat for everybody that bet on the Longhorns for 1.5. Your game of the week this week, Dolphins and Niners. How do they get it, Lee?
11: Just call 800-400-9741. 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Think I've got the right side for our clients. 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We've won all 3 weeks for 14-7 on the year. 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
12: 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Lee has been joining us on Miller & Moulton for as long as there's been a Miller & Moulton, and he continues to do so. We love his work. We always enjoy talking with you, Lee. Have a great football weekend. We'll talk next week.
11: You too, Mark. Take care. Be safe, buddy.
12: Lee Sterling here on Miller & Moulton. They're never seen Lee go with a no pick because he sends these games to me. This week was Wednesday I got the emails. Usually Tuesday or Wednesday. Here's the card. Here's the games I'm going to do. Here was my record last week. Here's what I did for my clients. And one of the things that I made David do 20 years ago when we had Leon is he gives his game of the week. And I'm like, who does he pick? And David's like, I don't know. I'm like, what do you mean you don't know? How can we hold him accountable if we don't know who the picks are? And so not only does Lee always text me who the game of the week winner is, when he says, I've got a 40-unit play, I've got a 50-unit play, he gives them to me every time. I've bet them pretty religiously, and I've done pretty well by him. So Lee has been, you know, there are a lot of people out there that question the handicappers. Oh, they go on this show and pick this team, and they go on that show and pick that team. Lee goes into every market and picks the games that are relevant to that market. I mean, come on. We did Florida State, Florida, the Jags, the Bucks, the Canes, and the Dolphins. I mean, these were all Florida games. This is not what's going to be on the card that he gives his clients. Sometimes it is. There have been times he's had the 40-unit plays, and I text him, what's the 40-unit play? And it's one that he gave out on the air. I mean, he doesn't say that. Because that's not really, you know, the man is in business to try to make some money. But I was all in to see what Lee had to say because there are two of those games that I have as my plays as well. And I'll get to those on the other side. Today was the day when coming up. We'll go through the college schedule and some of the big games later on this hour. Pat Kerwin to join us in the 8 o'clock hour, as well as Matt Moscona to talk about Ole Miss and LSU. My goodness, the signs, the bedsheet signs that they hang from houses and fraternity houses and things in Oxford. Now, they did go a little overboard because they kind of attacked Lane's daughter. That's out of bounds. But some of the other ones, whoo, boy, football and the SEC, kids, it is for real. Today is National Cheeseburger Day. 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
21: First, fair everywhere. This is a Wink traffic update.
22: Good Friday morning. I-75 through Lee County is mostly looking good. We did have a crash in Collier County earlier this morning, northbound near mile marker 111 at Immokalee Road, but that has cleared. You may still see some vehicles off to the side, but they're not impacting your drive. Heading southbound, I am tracking a small pocket of slowdowns from Bonita Beach Road toward Immokalee Road. Speeds are down into the teens, but it's just a short area. Once you get past it, you are green and good to go. Keeping Southwest Florida on the move, I'm Maria Regina Mendoza with Wink Traffic.
23: Lee County Commissioners have approved a nearly $3.3 billion budget for next year with no change to the property tax rate. The county's finance chief said public safety, emergency medical services, and roads are major factors in the 8.5% increase. The sheriff's office will receive $345 million. The new budget takes effect October 1st. A Southwest Florida woman accused of poisoning her two dogs with antifreeze is now in custody in Arizona. Phoenix police arrested Erica Evans, who was waiting to be extradited back to Collier County. The sheriff's office said the dogs were found dead in a locked kennel in a vacant apartment in 2024. Well, Fort Myers is looking for new operators at the historic McCollum Hall. The Fort Myers Community Redevelopment Agency has opened online portals for submissions. Restaurant operators can apply to run a restaurant at McCollum Hall with proposals due by October 2nd. Groups interested in the Music and Performing Arts Center must apply by October 6th. I'm Corey Lazar, Wink News. First, fair, everywhere.
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24: This fall on Fox Florida, nobody's in control. Two doctors, two very different prescriptions. One floor, one wrong move. 99 people trying not to be number 99. And somebody has to control this. Best Medicine, DOC. The floor, 99 to beat. Animal control, doctors, competitors, animals. Nobody's got this. 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
14: 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Flying solo this morning. I've already been big leagued by my son. One of his good friends, his first roommate in college, is getting married. And their bachelor party, if you will, is this weekend. So he is currently in the Atlantic Ocean on a 57-foot boat marlin fishing. And the boat has Starlink, so I've been getting the occasional picture. He goes, I can do the show from the boat. I'm like, he ain't doing the show from the boat. Yeah, that's not happening, okay? But so Jacob will be back Monday and Tuesday. And then we'll have the, you know, Kevin. And Mark Zeno is probably doing it next Thursday. I don't know for sure. He's actually going to be in Southwest Florida, but where he's at, he doesn't have a studio. So we'll figure it out.
1: between now and then. All right. For the record, Jake did not do picks 2 weeks ago. For whatever reason, he didn't do that show, and I don't know why. But he did do picks last week. And because he went 4-1, there are a few of you that want to see what the kid has. Now, I will say, looking at his picks, we have two of the same picks for what it's worth. But I will give you, and just to review, Pat Kerwin's coming up in 40 minutes, sorry. Lee Sterling had 5 games down. Because of what he says is the weather in North Carolina for the Miami game, he did not play that. He had it on his list, and he's like, I wouldn't bet that game. He goes, I've got no take one way or another because there's too many outside factors that'll play into the game. So he did not make that pick, but he picked Alabama, lay in the 19.5. He picked Florida, lay in the 2.5. He picked Jacksonville outright over Denver. They're getting 3, and he laid 8.5 with the Bucks against the Browns. Jacob Miller, the guy doing commercials now, marlin fishing on 60-foot boats while his dad's humping here on the show. Good for him. He's got Georgia laying 25.5 at Arkansas. I thought about that one. I almost put that on my... I was Moulton-esque. I had about 8 games I was liking, and I whittled it down to 5. He's got Bama laying the 19.5 against Florida State. He's taken Indiana with the big number, 44.5, against Western Kentucky. He's got the Canes laying 20.5 at Wake Forest, and Carolina laying 2.5 at Atlanta on Sunday. He and I agree on 2 games. We'll see how that goes. That used to be the kiss of death for Miller and Moulton. We'll see how it is with Miller and Miller. Because I also have Alabama laying the 19.5 against Florida State. I think they are going to destroy them. I picked Alabama as a playoff team before the season. I like what's going on with DeBoer, with this offense, with this quarterback. They've got a really good running back, this 5-star kid who's excellent. In fact, someone in our chat room was talking about him in July, and he's the real deal. So I like what Alabama has going on. So I'm with him on Bama, and I'm with him on the Carolina Panthers. I went 4 college and 1 pro as well. I'm taking the Gators, and I'm laying the 2.5. I know it's a road SEC game. If you heard, Kevin Rogers on the show talked about Golish and the points that he scored against Power 4 teams. I think Brown's a nice quarterback. I like him. I root for him. I want Golish to be successful at Auburn. He came on our show. He was terrific. I like everything about Alex Golish. I don't think they have enough talent to beat this Florida team. I think the skilled players for Florida are much better than the skilled players for Auburn. If Auburn's D can step up, that would make this game far more interesting. But I think Florida wins, and I think they cover. I'm sorry. I'm taking 2 road favorites in the SEC. Is it the kiss of death? We'll see. Go Tigers. Go Tigers. Lane, the whole Levitt thing, I think is posturing at best. Do you realize that they had to build a fenced-in area so that the LSU buses can pull in and essentially not get attacked by the Ole Miss fan base and students? They've added like 19 cops on horses to do security. I think that the Ole Miss fan is going to try to contain themselves before the game, because of all of the extra security and now the signs that were being hung all over, that they're going to try from noon until kick to maintain some semblance of class. After the game, it could be a different story, because I think LSU is going to beat them, and I think they're going to beat them by 2 touchdowns. I think LSU defensively is in a different league. I think the fact that Lane was in Chambliss's ear on the headsets and able to tell him to however many seconds before the snap what was going on defensively, he doesn't have that. Lane is a genius offensively. And this defense for LSU is long, is fast, is big at every level. Go Tigers. I'll lay the 2.5. I've talked about it all week. This used to be Pac-12 after dark. It's now Big Ten after dark. Because this game, I can tell you for certain that I will not know whether or not I won this bet. And I've already placed the bet until I wake up on Sunday morning. UCLA is a 14.5 point favorite against Purdue at home. Maybe because they're giving free tickets out to the students now at UCLA. They'll have a few more people there. But UCLA is better than advertised. Purdue isn't. Purdue is one of the three worst teams in the Big Ten Conference, along with Michigan State and Rutgers. UCLA, I believe, houses them. And teams traveling west have not done well in Big Ten games, particularly the middle of the road to bad Big Ten teams. And Purdue qualifies as a bad Big Ten team. Give me UCLA, and I'll lay the 14.5. And I already said, I've got Carolina minus 2.5 against Atlanta. So those are my five picks. I gave you Jake's five picks, Lee's picks. You can do what you will with them. You can follow the video that we did with the three Millers. My daughter made her picks. She does it all by boys that root for teams that she doesn't like and what her friends like. She picked Florida State. Will she win the game between the three Millers? I don't think so. I'm with Lee. You know, if this is a blowout, I don't know. You know, they're not going to be rotten and fire him on the tarmac type stuff, but they might fire him when he gets home. I still believe whatever happens, however this game turns out, whether they fire Mike Norvell or not, I don't think Norvell is the coach when they're giving out candy on Halloween. I just don't see a way with the games that are in front of them. Yeah, they'll beat Central Arkansas, but then they've got to play Virginia and Miami. I see this going badly quickly in Tallahassee, and you might as well get out in front of it. We all know that Norvell's gone. Cut the cord. If they get blown out this weekend, cut the cord and see if you can get some semblance of dignity for those players to work hard for whether or not they go to Florida State or somewhere else. But I think in order to try to get a roster for next year, you've got to leave no doubt. And I think Alabama is going to leave no doubt on the field on Saturday against the Noles. So those are my picks. We'll get into some more of the college games. A good game tonight, by the way. Texas Tech in Houston. This is, Texas Tech didn't look very good last week. Houston thinks they've got a little bit of a team. Now, they may have to play Texas Tech twice. BYU could say something about that. But if the Big 12 is going to get multiple picks in the tournament, well, then this weekend could help their cause either way. Texas Tech with a big win, or if Houston pulls off the upset on the road. They're getting 7.5 for what it's worth. We've got Louisville and SMU, a big ACC game. Some SEC games worth talking about that you might not be thinking about. And then, of course, more LSU Ole Miss. And we'll get into that in detail in about an hour from now when Matt Moscona joins us. Pat Kerwin, 30 minutes from now. Your text on the Pelican Roofing of Florida text line at 21,000. Miller and Moulton, MillerandMoulton.com.
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21: First, fair everywhere. This is a Wink traffic update.
22: Good morning and heads up. I-75 is moving slow, heading south from Estero down toward Immokalee Road. So give yourself some extra time through that area. We are seeing speeds in the 20s heading south. Over on US 41, you are green and good to go. I'm also tracking a crash on Everglades Boulevard north at 27th Avenue Northeast. It's impacting northbound lanes. If you need to get around it, take Wilson Boulevard to connect to Immokalee Road. Keeping Southwest Florida on the move, I'm Maria Regina Mendoza with Wink Traffic.
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31: 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Every advisory, every shift in the track, every hour it matters. When the tropics turn, turn to Wink. Wink News, the Weather Authority.
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1: 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And, you know, I have moved the show around to put a sponsored segment in a spot so it had its own thing instead of jamming both in at the end. And what do? I run my mouth through the whole segment when I was supposed to be doing.
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1: 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Today in 1793, G-Dub, George Washington, lays the cornerstone of the Capitol building. I never knew that baseball had this rule. And obviously, I think Moulton covered this game. I'm not positive. But today in 1848, baseball rules allow the first baseman to tag the base for an out instead of tagging the runner. Do you know how different the game would be that way? 1851, the New York Times is published for the first time. 2 cents for a copy. The CIA comes into existence today in 47. Today in 51, the film A Streetcar Named Desire premieres based on the Tennessee Williams play. And for my buddy, Buck, and for my friend Jason, who may or may not be listening, Stella! They both have daughters named Stella. 1964, The Addams Family premiered. It only ran for 2 seasons for what it's worth. Another great show. One of the more underrated shows, not by comics, but I don't think people truly understand the greatness of this show. Today in 1965, Mel Brooks and Buck Henry's spy spoof, Get Smart, starring Don Adams, debuted on NBC. Johnny Unitas throws 4 touchdown passes today in 66 to beat Minnesota. He would pass Y.A. Tittle as the career leader in touchdowns with 212 and would finish with 290. That 27 thing was going on today in 1970 because Jimi Hendrix was found dead by his girlfriend in London. He choked on his own vomit. They would then use that in Spinal Tap, for those of you that paid attention. Momofuku Ando markets the first cup of noodles today in 71. College students, thank you. WKRP in Cincinnati, another great show, debuted today in 78. Fatal Attraction premiered today in 87. A big movie for me, but probably not for most of you. Singles hit theaters today in 92. I was just finishing college, just moving from Michigan to Atlanta to start my you know, young life and career. And that was kind of one of those post-adolescent coming-of-age films. But it wasn't just that. It gave grunge to the world. Pearl Jam and Soundgarden were both in the movie. Both appeared in the movie. Alice in Chains was in the movie. It is one of the great soundtracks of all time. And today in 94, the Ken Burns documentary, Baseball, premiered on PBS. Greta Garbo. I only really, you know who she is because of the Madonna song. Daryl Stingley, Ryan Sandberg, James Gandolfini, and Dennis Johnson would have all celebrated birthdays today. Four people all died way too early. Scotty Bowman's still kicking. He's 93. Wonder what he thinks of the Red Wings. Otis Sistrunk is 80. I just like saying that name. Daryl Sittler had the most points in one NHL game. He's 76. Rick Pitino, 74. Tommy Tuberville, 72. Billy Sims, Heisman Trophy winner and the first, the second big number 20 in Lions history. Peter Stastny is 70. Tony Kukoc is 58. You know, whenever I think of Kukoc, I think of Pippen. And Pippen not playing because they wanted to give the shot to Kukoc. Jada Pinkett Smith is 56. Lance Armstrong's 55. And Victor Hovland is 29 years old today. And that was today was a day when brought to you by France Eye Care. Visit online, franceeyecare.com, franceeyecare.com. All right. I did mention there are a lot of college games to talk about. We'll get to the pro slate. We've got Pat Kerwin coming up in just a few minutes here. So obviously we'll talk a lot of pro football with Pat. But besides the games that we've been that have dominated the show, and that's really the Florida-Auburn game, the Florida State-Bama game to a lesser degree, and then obviously LSU and Ole Miss, and we'll get into that in an hour with Matt Moscona. There are some other games that are worth talking about. For instance, tonight. We've got Houston taking on Texas Tech. 7.5-point spread, Texas Tech at home. We're going to be throwing tortillas. It's going to look great. But they did not look good last week at all. Texas Tech's coming off of a poor performance in which they beat Oregon State by only 11. And now they play Texas Tech. I am curious. They scored against Oregon State, but Houston's going to try to really slow this game down. I don't have a feel one way or another because I think Texas Tech, with the money they've spent on that roster, has the better roster, but they seem to be vulnerable. So to me, it's a first half worth watching because you'll get a good vibe of what's going on in that game. Some other games that I think are worth paying attention to. For instance, North Carolina and Clemson, just for, you know, the disaster that is Clemson right now and the mess behind what's going on in North Carolina. I think he's kind of got to win for what it's worth. Some other games that I'm interested in. A&M's hosting Kentucky. They're a big favorite in that game. Kentucky's not bad, but they're not deep. And after Alabama crushed them in the second half physically, what do they have left for A&M Saturday? Louisville and SMU. I picked SMU. I have no idea. That was one of the games that the father-son-daughter team did on our little video yesterday. I like SMU better. I just do. For whatever reason, I've always liked the Pony Express. It's a 1.5-point game. You know, Brohm can coach. Lashley can coach. I mean, this is two good coaches. I think two pretty good quarterbacks, two pretty good offenses. And, 58.5 is the over-under. I mean, this is going to be a high-scoring, really fun football game. Let's see. What else do we got? We've got Mississippi State and South Carolina. By the way, these are two pretty good quarterbacks. I mean, this is a game that when you look at on the surface, are you serious? Are we really interested in this? Well, I think you should be because I think Mississippi State found themselves a quarterback. They're getting 3.5, and this is one of those games that if South Carolina, and I said it earlier in the week, Mississippi State's going to get somebody. I don't know who, and I think that quarterback is good enough to beat teams. I mean, they just went and I don't think Minnesota's awful. They just went and whacked the Gophers. And you've got Taylor, the quarterback for Mississippi State, and Sellers for South Carolina. And I'm telling you, this is one of those games that if South Carolina loses, this is the beginning of the end of Beamer. So at home, should South Carolina win? I think so. Will they? I have no idea. The Virginia Tech Maryland game, the Maryland coach was asked in a very weird way about Franklin and about a late score that Penn State had and how, I mean, it was fanboyish in the question. And the way that Loxley answered it, the way that he answered it was such class and such dignity and just talked about the kids and no one cares about me and no one cares about Franklin. They care about who wins the game. If you can find it, watch it. I thought he did. It was just a classy move. And he's got a quarterback. Like Virginia Tech, they brought all those kids from Penn State. They're favored by 2.5. That's tomorrow night. Might be worth, flipping back and forth when you're watching LSU and Ole Miss. Virginia's a 10.5-point favorite over West Virginia. I think they're going to dominate them in that game. I think Virginia's a lot better than advertised. My Spartans play Notre Dame. I laughed because someone in the chat room said Michigan State's going to keep it closer than that. Gang, the game's in South Bend, and Sparty sucks, okay? Notre Dame's going to kill them. This is one of the best teams in the country against one of the three worst teams in the Big Ten. And for whatever reason, I thought Mark Zeno yesterday made a great point with Texas San Antonio. They're getting nearly 30 points against Texas. Texas just had that incredible comeback against Ohio State. So I do think that the 30 might be enough if you're betting the game. I do think that's worthy of a shekel or two. And, Sark came out yesterday and made his little comments about the whole Holly Rowe thing. We talked about it a little bit earlier. Kevin Rogers and I discussed it on Wednesday. And, Kevin's point I thought was fair, in which he said that Sark deserves the blame that Arch ended up getting. Because Arch had the audacity to laugh at a meme and admitted so. That was probably the mistake Arch made. In today's world, when you and your buddies see something funny that might be distasteful, it's always in your best interest to leave it on the golf course, in the locker room, in the dorm room, wherever. Because it's going to end up biting you in the ass if you say it out loud. And that's what happened to Arch. But, I watched it again, and I think some of it started because Holly Rowe was pissed. When he walked away, the cameras are still rolling, obviously. And she drops the mic by her side, and she walks off. And you could see on her face, she was mad. Like, she was like, how dare you walk away? You know this is your job to do this interview with me. You knew it before the game. We always talk to the winning coach. And this isn't, I don't care, this isn't woman or man. If it was Rinaldi, if it was whomever on the sideline, I think you're going to see the same face at least 9 out of 10 times. Hell, I guarantee you, if I were the sideline reporter and Sark pulled that with me, you'd have seen, I'm one of the more guilty persons in the world of my facial expressions saying everything that's on my mind without having to speak. But remember, when you go back to halftime, they had technical difficulties, and he was being interviewed by the other sideline reporter. They ended up not doing it. He apologized to her, and she even said on air, we should be apologizing to him because we screwed up. Because typically with those, the halftime ones, a lot of the time, they'll tape that during the commercial break, or they'll tape that while the play-by-play guy and the color analyst are doing whatever they're doing. Because you get them when you can get them. You roll tape, someone in the truck, and something went wrong. I mean, and trust me, things go wrong. Yesterday, the mechanism in which I get this show to all of our affiliates crapped out on me. I spent 2.5 hours between the Comrex company in Massachusetts and the satellite company in Texas that we use, getting everything fixed so I could do a show today. Now, I'm not doing that for any sympathy. I'm just letting you know that when things break, you got to continue to do what you're doing. And there are so many moving parts with a television broadcast. And, you know, Pat Kerwin, who's coming up, Pat could speak about it. He was live last week in Minneapolis for the game. You know, Pat will be the first one to tell you. He hates it when they go live for CBS NFL Today show. One, he doesn't get to watch all the games. Two, it's just a different setup when you're live. You're not in your normal

0: happened at halftime. So he, you know, he was angry. Is he the best guy in front of the camera? No. Does he have a little edge to him? Yes. Did it show? Absolutely. Was he in the wrong? I think so. But I do think ESPN was in the wrong too, and they need to, you know, they're never going to step up and take the blame. And the whole world came out, oh, poor Holly Rowe, you can't disrespect. Are you kidding me? You know how much money she makes to do these interviews? She's paid really well. She's got a really good job. Lighten up, Francis. That's all. I mean, there's plenty of blame to go around, but we don't have to crucify particularly Arch Manning for what he said about watching a meme. Pat Kerwin, NFL, next. 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
13: 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Good morning, Pat. How are you?
11: I'm doing great. I enjoyed myself last night. Got a chance to see a pretty good football team. You know, I felt bad for Detroit, honestly. Last week, they had to cover and stop 63 pass plays, and they're running like crazy. Your defensive line's gassed, and then you got to go against Josh Allen 4 days later.
13: Pat, we were talking about it before the break. I don't know what you do, but I know you can't, you know, you can't rush inside if you're on the left edge. The corners can't turn their back, and then you're running man on the outs. I mean, look, at this is, you know, they've got a great running back. They have an exceptional quarterback, the best maybe in the game right now. And even, you know, Kincaid's, I mean, this offense, I don't know about their defense, Pat, but man, can this team score. I may be more impressed of what they did scoring 36 in Houston than what they did against the porous Lion defense last night. But this is, you know, this is 77 points in two games, Pat.
11: Yeah, they got every conflict you'd ever keep you up at night. Number one, they got a running back who led the NFL in rushing. They love play action bootleg, which is now you're allowed to crash the end down, but that's called a stunt. We used to call that a ram stunt. And whenever you ran it, the linebacker, the inside backer, had to scrape to be the contained player. Or the safety came in, but usually it's the linebacker scrapes, and I didn't see the scrape. So I don't blame them for calling it because they thought they could beat the tackle inside. And you and I were talking about Detroit's offensive line's really in trouble right now. And so they were going to try to take it inside, but you cannot do that unless there's someone playing contain. Every defensive call has a contain player. No contain to be had. And once he gets outside, and this guy can really run, when he picks the ball up like he's going to throw, what do you think the corner's got to do? Okay, he might run for 10 yards, but I can't give up a touchdown with him lobbing it down the sideline. So he's got to turn and run. In fact, you shouldn't even be looking back if you're in man coverage. You should be covering your guy. And the safety has to be able to come in and support that. But it is what it is. You got all these great things that Buffalo can do on offense. And Thursday Night Football, you and I talk about right. it every year. Yeah, I mean, take the road team.
13: No, and you know, and open in the building, a lot going on there. And look, I said this to open the show, Pat. Detroit's a fine football team. They're okay. They might be a wild card. They might win 10 games. But sometimes, you know, you go up in class, and when you go up in class, you find out who you are. And Detroit, like I said, 8 wins, 9 wins, 10 wins, I don't know. But when they have to go up in class, they're not good enough to play against the elite teams.
11: No, they're not at this point. Their secondary's been decimated by injuries and departures, and the right. offensive line's all beat up. This, when I first met you, we used to talk about Detroit, one of the best lines in the league. And at one point, about 8 years ago, the best line in the league. They're far from it, and they had 3 injuries. Suggs, who came over in a trade from Houston, Houston was happy to get rid of him, and he didn't look very good. And Mahogany was injured, and Penei Sewell, who's a great player, had his moments of struggle on the left side.
13: All right, I want to start with the best game of the day, and this yes. is, you know, this is something that is hard for people to understand unless they're listening on our affiliate in Jacksonville. It's the Jags and the Broncos. And the Broncos, well, they're in a spot where they're 0-1. They offensively didn't look very good. They gave up a huge night of rushing to Kenneth Walker. It's a short week, and I know they're desperate, and I probably should take Denver at home. I'm leaning Jacksonville because, one, they're going to make, you know, their defense, I think, is the underrated part of this team. I like everything about Jacksonville. I like their receivers. I'm curious about their offensive line. Trevor was good week one. But talk to me from Denver's side, because how do you attack Jacksonville? Their secondary is pretty good. They're great at stopping the run. And they, you know, I don't know how well they're going to get after quarterbacks, but when you look at this game, what do you see, Pat?
11: Yeah, I think it is a very good game. And I think we should spend 30 seconds on Liam Cohen, because he's like Joe Brady. These brash young guys that are attack mode players and coaches, and he's got Trevor playing at a different tempo than he's ever played at. So they're bringing a lot to the table, and the defense is underrated. Denver's a good football team who played lousy. They missed 19 tackles. The head coach is going to be ragging on that defense. Can they clear that up? Yeah, they can clear that up. So I think Denver. Here's what I think about all the teams that lost last week that I called good football teams. Houston, Green Bay, Tampa, Carolina, to a degree, New England, Denver, Chargers, Dallas, Rams. Most of them are going to win this week. And I say that because last year, after 2 weeks, and I know we talked about this, Mark, there were only 10 teams left that were undefeated. Now, that's one-third of the league. In 2 weeks, we're down to one-third of the league. I contend that we're going to have a bunch of these teams rebound, so I am calling it rebound weekend for a lot of them. Denver's right on my list. If Denver won last week, I might not take them because I think Jacksonville is a sleeping giant, but because the sense of urgency is huge and I know who Sean Payton is, I expect them to clean up the tackling. And there's a team that breaks contain. Their quarterback gets outside like, and I wouldn't say he's like Josh Allen, but he'll get out there.
13: No, you're right. Athlete. Yep. No, and you know, it's Pat, I almost want to dig this stat up, and I know you always pay attention to it. How many first downs does your quarterback get with his legs? How many first downs did Josh Allen have last night? I mean, it's ridiculous how that changes a game.
11: Yeah, this goes back to Brad Childress when he was in Minnesota. You know Brad from playing hockey games, but he did a lot of research on a lot of crazy stats, and one of them was quarterbacks running for three first downs a game decided more games than people would ever imagine of all the stats that they live by. And so you wanted your quarterback, even if he wasn't a runner. This is why I always get on Tua.
13: Right.
11: Tua had one first down rushing last year. Yeah, you need to do 3 times 17 is what you need to be. And if you're not doing that, then you're deficient in that area. And now you let the defense, you should never assume that Josh Allen's not going to get 4, 5, or 6 of them. But in most cases, you know, like Jared Goff's not going to do it.
13: No.
11: He's a pocket, you know, launch point, same time all the time, and throw the ball. But if you can get 3 or more first downs, you are going to win more games than you can imagine. So that is a critical piece that I've followed ever since Brad showed me all the research. He did like 10 years worth of it, and basically it was coming up as a real strong number. So, yeah, if you don't have a guy who does that in this game, especially early in the year, those are ad-lib plays.
13: And I mean, even last night, I know it wasn't a first down, but there was one play where Detroit had good pressure on Josh. He escapes pressure. He gets 7 on first down. So instead of 2nd and 14 with a sack, it's 2nd and 3. That's monumental how big that is in a football game. All right, more games I want to get to. Cincinnati, who looked pretty good last week. I mean, the defense took it away from Baker a bunch. That certainly helped because Tampa still had a shot to win the game. They're in Houston. The Texans lost, obviously. In a game that they had an opportunity with an interception slipping through the hands of a defender, and they win that football game. They were able to score on Buffalo. The Bengals' defense was pretty good and got takeaways. When you see this game, is this one you see one of those good teams that lost winning?
11: Yes. Houston's, their pass rush was mediocre last week, considering the accolades they get from all of us. I expect them to get after Joe Burrow. Joe Burrow, when has he had problems? When he gets hurt? When does he get hurt? When he's standing in the pocket holding the ball and taking a shot because they have to score throwing the ball. That's who they are. There's a lot of things that I like about Cincinnati. Yeah, getting the three guys on the defensive line, they were okay. Mafe played pretty good. Allen was all right. Lawrence, more disruptive than productive in his stat area. I think Houston's another team. They're an angry football team. Last year they played, Houston beat them 30 to 27. And in that game, our friend Stroud, who's been criticized a lot, he threw for 350 yards. So I expect them to be able to go after the Cincinnati group. I hope Nico Collins is all right. He kind of tweaked his hamstring. We have to pay attention to that on Sunday. But I am, again, rebound team. A lot of us thought Houston's going to win the division. When they lost last week, I said, you know, now they're home again. Can you go 0-2 at home and be seriously taken?
13: Right, right. I mean, that's a tough one. Another team that's back home, they played, a month and a half ago to start the season. Are the Patriots a good team? I mean, that to me is the question here. Because Pittsburgh, you like Pittsburgh to win the division, and I get your reasons why, because they just seem to do Pittsburgh things. You know, this game, it's probably the lowest total. It's 41.5, and the Patriots are like a 5.5-point favorite. So there's not going to be a lot of scoring. I mean, what are they telling us? You know, like 24-17, something like that for a game. Are the Patriots, do you consider them a good team when you look at your rebound weekend?
11: I do. I think there's a problem. This is a bad matchup for them because Drake May has problems, and he has problems with pressure. And he got sacked 5 times last week in 42 pass plays. So they have to sack every 8 pass plays. Now they're up against a team that's rolling when it comes to, they got TJ's healthy. They're dealing with Highsmith's healthy. Last year they had to use Herbig, and he had a sack and a bunch of stuff. So don't like the matchup. I'm giving New England, believe me, I'm a big Steeler fan on defense, and I do like what Mike's doing. But I think May will... They can minimize the sacks to 3 or 4. He should be. He's survived that many times before. Not real happy about taking him. Would I take Pittsburgh? And Pittsburgh's getting points, right?
13: 5.5. Yeah, almost.
11: Yeah. I would take Pittsburgh in the points if I was a bettor, and I'm not a bettor. But in a head-to-head straight game, I'll take New England at home. Another rebound. Too many good teams lost last week that will bounce back. And Look, I don't think at the end of this week, it'll be fun on Tuesday to talk to you. I think on Tuesday, we're going to be down to 7, maybe 8 teams that are still undefeated.
13: We've got more games to get to on the other side. We've got a couple of 0-1 teams playing one another. We've got the Colts who think that they're better than they are. They gave up a lot of points to Baltimore. They're on the road in Kansas City. And an unexpected team won, and it's a pair of 1-0 teams. We'll talk about Seattle and Arizona on the other side. He's Pat Kerwin. NFL Radio is moving the chain. CBS Sports, the NFL Today Show. 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If you've got questions for Pat, throw them on the Pelican Roofing of Florida text line. I'll get to them. There's plenty of football to talk about. Another segment with Pat coming up on the other side. We'll get into the Bucks and Browns and maybe even how badly the Dolphins are going to lose to San Francisco. All coming up. Pat Kerwin on Miller & Moulton, MillerandMoulton.com.
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7: First, fair everywhere. This is a Wink traffic update.
19: Good morning and happy Friday. You're mostly in the clear on I-75 through Lee, Charlotte, and Collier Counties. Through Estero, you'll see some slowdowns heading south, but northbound is looking good. We did have a crash earlier this morning northbound near mile marker 111 at Immokalee Road, but that has cleared. Over on US 41, your slowest spot is also through Estero around Coconut Road. Besides that, you're cruising right along this Friday morning. Keeping Southwest Florida on the move, I'm Maria Regina Mendoza with Wink Traffic.
20: Naples property taxes are going up. City Council raised the rate this week to pay for more police and firefighters and to brace for what Amendment 3 could do to its budget. If your home has $1 million in taxable value, you'll pay $60 more a year. The city's new $294 million budget takes effect October 1st. Demo work continues at the Fort Myers Beach Pier. The county says once complete, crews will start installing concrete piles, which will bring a lot of noise and even vibrations. A 150-foot safety perimeter has been installed as the work to rebuild the new $14 million pier continues. Today, Moorhaven is marking 100 years since the Great Miami Hurricane devastated the community. Winds push water from Lake Okeechobee over a small embankment, flooding the city and killing hundreds. The disaster led to major flood control changes like the Herbert Hoover Dike. For Wink News, I'm Taylor Petrus. First, fair everywhere.
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24: Peak season. A wave in the Atlantic. A disturbance in the Caribbean. A storm in the Gulf. Not every system threatens Southwest Florida, but every system gets watched by Wink meteorologists who live here, who've ridden out the same storms you have. Every advisory, every shift in the track, every hour it matters. When the tropics turn, turn to Wink. Wink News, the Weather Authority.
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13: 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It was funny yesterday. A friend of the show, J.P. Shadrick, worked for the Jags forever. He's now the voice of the Arizona Cardinals and obviously can't come on, time difference, whatever. So I sent him a text yesterday. I said, I know you didn't play, but congratulations on the W. It had to be fun to have an unexpected win in your first game. And he came back at me with, unexpected? Not in this building. He said, Cards had better skilled guys going in. Now, Herbert's a better quarterback, but that's interesting because the tight end, the receivers, the running back for the Cardinals, they're all pretty good. Now, he knows against the Seattle defense, this is a different animal, but Seattle has a backup quarterback. Their defense is tremendous. Their running game's not tremendous. So can the Cardinals do something no one thought was coming, go 2-0 to start the season against the Chargers and the Seahawks?
11: I wouldn't bet on it, but maybe the thing about Jacoby Brissett, the guy was fighting for money all spring. We all saw the stat this week. I mean, from when he started week six till now, he's led the National Football League in passing. He has the most yards, 3,643. That's 280 yards a game. He didn't win a lot of games throwing it, but he is connecting with people. And he, nobody, not one quarterback in the NFL threw for more yards since he took the field as a starter. It's kind of impressive. Here's the thing I think about a lot of backup guys, Drew Lock being one of them. And I think you and I have talked about this before. Like, I've always liked Minshew coming off the bench in the middle of a game.
13: Right.
11: He's a spark guy. Like, he thinks he should be starting, so he goes out there with a chip on his shoulder, and he plays hard. The problem for these guys, Drew Lock might be one of these, is when you are the starter, yes, you're getting all the reps, but you're also internalizing the pressure of it. He's 2-8 in his last 10 starts. Okay, some of them were at the Giants, but he doesn't have a winning record. He's 18-24 as a starter. Being the starter and prepping all week is different than coming off the bench when no one worked on you and you didn't get a lot of reps. And he's kind of loose. He played really well. I want to see him play like that with a whole week of prep and look like a guy who should be someone's starter. That remains to be seen. And we're going to get a shot here with Arizona. I'll be taking Seattle.
13: I will too. I mean, I will too, but I don't think it's out of the realm of possibility against a backup that Arizona could pull up the upset. The Vikings with the 29 straight points, you were there. You saw it firsthand. Carson Wentz, another guy who came off the bench. Now he's a starter. His record as a starter, probably a little better than Drew Lock's. But the Bears, you know, what, 59 points, different defense. So Caleb Williams has had all these runs where he's been running over 20 miles an hour and all this stuff. You know, both running backs of Chicago are pretty good. I think that can nullify some of the blitzing Flores does. So when you see the Bears offensively, can they take advantage of how much Flores will blitz with the Vikings?
11: So far, they haven't. Caleb is 1-3 against Minnesota and Flores. They split last year. They sacked them 9 times as the year went on. So, yeah, if that happens again, no, they won't. But I do think that Caleb is better. I think there's another guy who's got a coach that's affecting. You think about Liam Cohen and Brady and Ben Johnson, the job they're doing with these offenses, they've made them tough to beat. I like Minnesota. They came back and played hard. They were down 22-10. I don't know if they were down 22-10. Now, Chicago's defense, I got real questions. But you and I talked about it last week. That's going to surface when they win the division and go to the playoffs and get bumped out, because you can't hide that defense. So I think Minnesota's going to get some work done here, but I don't like them against Chicago in Chicago. You want to take a shot at this when they come back to Minnesota? That'll be different. Minnesota gave up 250-some-odd yards rushing last week. I think you'll see that from Swift.
13: I'm with you there. All right, speaking of not having much of a defense again, the Dallas Cowboys, they got beat up by the Giants. So Washington 0-1. Dallas 0-1. The game's in Dallas. I think the Cowboys can win at home. You talk to Dan Quinn every week, and what's your take on this game? Because the Commanders came back. They had the opportunity of the 2-point conversion. I hated the play, but at the end of the day, they lose to the Eagles, and now they've got two division games back-to-back and could be 0-2.
11: Well, yeah, I took them to win last week, so that's my mistake. But who are they playing now? Washington. Dak's 13-2 against Washington. He likes playing his division. Go look at his record against all three division opponents. He's good. But Dallas defense, I thought they did enough to fix their defense. Apparently they didn't. You look at them over the last 6 weeks, 6 games of theirs, and they're giving up almost 33 points a game, and it didn't look – they gave up 28 to the Giants. So I'm up in the air about him, but I don't think I'll take Washington. Jaden Daniels, he's doing better. He's getting back to his form, but he's only 1-2 against Dallas. He only threw 3 touchdowns against that defense in 3 games. So, and he's sacked a lot. There's another thing. Washington's offensive line is kind of piecemeal. There's some guys that were backups around the league that are starting, and what happens when Jaden plays him? His sack ratio is 1 every 7 pass plays against Dallas. Not good.
13: No, and Tunsil done for the year. That doesn't help that offensive line at all. Look, at the Colts, I was interested in seeing, and when David and I were still working together, he was fascinated by the Colts and their 8-2 start, and what are they going to be like? Well, I wasn't worried about the offense and the offense scored. They gave up, and I know the Ravens are good, but 40-some points at home, I thought the Colts were more physical than that. They play the Chiefs Sunday night. I'm taking the Chiefs. I think the Colts are 0-2 after this. Am I wrong?
11: No, I'm taking the Chiefs for sure at home, number one. And they're starting the year with two home games. How nice is that? Here's what I think of when I hear the Colts. I think of the Colts as a spoiler team. I don't think they're making the playoffs, but I think they can get hot on a Sunday with that running back and that quarterback and beat a lot of teams. I would not bet on them to beat Kansas City. Kansas City's feeling good about themselves, and they're feeling like they're back where they should be. As I told you last time I was there, when I was in Kansas City, he threw 200 passes in one practice and ran around. And when he ran for the touchdown, that kind of iced the cake and what I think with these guys. So, no, sorry, Colts. But I tell you, you're going to beat some teams that I didn't figure. I know I'll be wrong on a couple of those wages, if you will, as the year goes on, but not in this one. Kansas City, who plays more primetime games than them? And Andy Reid said it to me, he goes, my guys know how to play primetime games. They know how to come off short weeks. They know how to play night games. He goes, we don't worry about our guys. They know exactly what to do, and I'm with them.
13: All right, you got a couple minutes, and I want to get through a couple games here. First, Panthers and Falcons. The Falcons, we had Mark Zeno on yesterday, did the show with me. He's in Atlanta. He talks about how dysfunctional they've been with their whole quarterback situation. The Panthers surprised me by how much they scored against the Bears. I think they win in Atlanta. Cooper Rush, Penix, I don't care who's playing. I think Carolina wins.
11: I like Carolina as well as you do. They're 4-1. Bryce Young's 4-1 against Atlanta. So, yes, he's been able to play. He'll be the best quarterback on the field. And that doesn't usually happen for Carolina.
13: All right, the Titans and Eagles, the Titans are getting 7. The Browns are getting 8. The Dolphins are getting 13. The Giants are getting 7.5. Do you think any of those underdogs have a shot? Oh, and the Saints getting 8 against the Ravens.
11: No for Tennessee, certainly not for Miami. Now, the Giants, I don't think they'll beat the Rams, but with that kind of point spread, I might take the Giants in the points if I was a bettor.
13: What about this? You know, the Saints had a great second half. I know Detroit's defense is bad, but the Ravens looked so good. That's a higher number than I thought. The Saints usually play pretty good defense. It's 8 points. I don't know if the Saints can win. I think they can keep it close, Pat.
11: I don't think they'll win. Lamar is a problem for people that play him once every 4 years, like these guys.
13: Right.
11: He's 24-3 against NFC teams, and they don't have a guy. How about this for funny? One team that was preparing for Lamar used two guys. One to drop back, and if he threw, he threw. If he didn't throw, this running back took off, and he was Lamar the runner. They used two guys on each play.
13: Unbelievable. He's Pat Kerwin, NFL Radio's Moving the Chain, CBS Sports, the NFL Today Show, and he joins us twice a week, courtesy of Pinchers. Pat, thanks so much. Enjoy the football this weekend.
11: Back at you, bro.
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6: First, fair everywhere. This is a Wink traffic update.
19: Good morning. We're looking good in Lee County. No major crashes to report right now. It's pretty much business as usual on 6 Mile Cypress on Metro Parkway. Things are getting a little crowded heading south as you make your way onto Daniels with speeds in the 20s. Treeline is completely in the clear. Heading south toward Collier County, Livingston Road is moving in the 30s as you make your way into Naples. Nothing too bad there. Immokalee Road is a little bit more crowded this morning, but that's usually what we could expect around this time of the day. Keeping Southwest Florida on the move, I'm Maria Regina Mendoza with Wink Traffic.
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0: Welcome back to Miller and Moulton. Text the guys what's in your mind at 21000. 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
13: Miller and Moulton, millerandmoulton.com. Talking the NFL there with Pat. Some interesting games this week, but there is no game more interesting in college football than the one that's happening Saturday night in Oxford, Mississippi. And to talk about it, Matt Moscona covers all things Louisiana, LSU football, LSU baseball. He'll knock that out. You want to talk the Saints? He can do that too. But we've got him on the show today to talk about the Tigers and the Rebels. Matt, good morning. How are you?
1: Ready for this game. definitely ready to put a lot of the rhetoric aside and see how two of the best football teams in the country stack up against each other.
13: Look, I think we're all now have come to the conclusion that Clemson may be a 7-8 win team or whatever the hell they are, but they're not Clemson of 10 years ago. But man, I came away from that game watching LSU defensively. We all know about Lane in the offense, and he's an offensive genius and can do so many things. But every level of that defense, Matt, the defensive line, getting to the quarterback fast, the linebackers side to side, their secondary long. I mean, I walked away from that game going, this defense could be elite.
1: Yeah, it's probably the best defense that LSU's fielded, I might say, since they're pacing since that 2011 defense. Of course, that team played for the national championship, if people remember that team. But they were really good defensively a year ago. And, you know, they retained the entire defensive staff. One of the smartest things that Lane did was he retained Blake Baker, the defensive coordinator. And so they had a lot of continuity defensively. And they prioritized, it's interesting, Lane is, you know, known as the portal king and how he builds his roster, which is true. I mean, he's going to go build in the portal. But they also really focus on retention of key players. And so they retained key guys at all three levels. And then they went and added star players at all three levels. Two of them came from Ole Miss. You know, Prince Wilumanmielen, who's just he's been a demon off the edge. He's got 5 sacks through 2 games. You know, they added T.J. Dottery from Ole Miss, who led the SEC in tackles last year at linebacker. And then they added Ty Benefield from Boise State. And that's a name, you know, that people don't know yet. They need to. Because come April NFL draft time, Ty Benefield's a guy that's going to be either a late day one or early day two pick. And he is just a really impressive guy at safety. So when they've built it at all three levels, to be able to win a game with their defense if they need to. Now Lane loves offense, but there's days where the offense doesn't churn. That defense is going to give them a chance to win every game they play.
13: Well, and you know, the other reason, and look, it's obvious. Lane took the job for a lot of reasons, but your retention point is valid. The transfer portal point is obvious. But the other thing is that you can recruit at LSU at a level that you can at Ole Miss. It's the same thing with Georgia. It's the same thing that what Florida needs to get done. And, you know, there are a handful of young guys on this team that are LSU products, that are recruits. I mean, there's a couple of freshmen that are in the two deep. So what he's trying to build, isn't it already paying dividends?
1: Well, you go spend $50 million on a roster, you'd better pay dividends.
13: Fair enough.
1: That's the point I'm trying to make. That's the point I've made to people since the offseason when we talked about expectations for this team. Because, you know, when you look at Indiana, like, they ruined it for everyone. Kurt Cignetti took away every excuse any coach has ever had. He took over the program that had lost more games than any in the history of college football. Think about that. When Kurt Cignetti showed up in Bloomington, Indiana, the Indiana Hoosiers had lost more college football games than any other team in Division I. In year one, he wins 11 games, goes to playoff. Year two, he wins a national championship. Like, nobody has an excuse anymore. If you have the resources like LSU does, go win. Now, to your point about recruiting, yes. What I often say is LSU's greatest advantage is the dirt. It's the only Power 5 school in a talent-rich state. And it's LSU and Ohio State, Georgia with an asterisk because Georgia Tech's there. But those are the only ones. Now, there's places like Arkansas where the University of Arkansas is the only Power 5 or Power 4. But there's no talent in Arkansas. Louisiana, throw a rock and hit a four-star corner. It's just crazy, the talent in the state. So, you know, they prioritize that. You mentioned some of the young guys on this team. Lamar Brown was the number one player in the country. He's a defensive end who went to high school on LSU's campus. Richard Anderson was the number one defensive tackle in the country, an hour away in New Orleans. So, yeah, you're going to see some of those young guys out there you know, making plays when LSU takes on Ole Miss tomorrow. But yes, Lane has been very intentional in how he builds his roster. They're going to build in the portal. They're going to focus on key retention. And then in the high school ranks, they're either going to go after star guys that can help them immediately or project guys that aren't going to leave and cost them money. So he's got a system for sure.
13: He's Matt Moscona. Follow him on X at Matt Moscona, the Locked On LSU podcast, daily in Louisiana, talking not only Louisiana State, but also New Orleans Saints football, joining us here on Miller and Moulton. All right, I've kind of made this claim all week, and maybe for a couple of weeks. Ole Miss is still a good team. I don't know if next year they'll be as good. People don't understand outside of Mississippi just how much money there is in Oxford. They have the money to continue to go get kids in the portal. They do. Now, they won't be able to recruit like some of the other schools, and the points you just made are valid. But this might be the best roster they're going to have in the next 5 years. So if not this year for Ole Miss, Matt, I mean, because this is they circled this game. We all know this. So, and the signs are out, and the security's there. We got cops on horseback. We got all these things set up in Oxford. If they don't get Lane this year, I don't know if they're ever. I mean, yeah, they may upset him. You know what I mean? But I mean, if they don't do it now, when?
1: It's a point I've made all week because everyone keeps asking this question: who has more pressure? And the point I made pretty consistently is the pressure is very much on Ole Miss in this matchup because they retain Trinidad Chambliss and Kewan Lacy and Will Eccles and Cam Franklin and Lucas Carniero. And I know I'm naming a lot of names people may not know, but these are star players at Ole Miss that helped them on their run. Deuce Alexander, you know, to the semifinals last year. You retain all those guys and you get this game at home and it's year one for Lane. And the way that I would kind of phrase it is if you tried to project the next 5 years, who do you think will win more? Lane Kiffin at LSU or Pete Golding at Ole Miss? I think most people would say Lane. They'll have more resources, better coach, more proven, all that sort of stuff.
13: I'll take Lane and lay 5.5 wins, if you know what I mean.
1: Sure. So, but it's an easy answer. So it's to say, like, if you're Ole Miss next year, just think about next year. Next year, they'll have to come to Baton Rouge, and they will not have Trinidad Chambliss. Like, they're not going to be favored in that game. I don't care who LSU keeps or retains or is gone or whatever. So and then you get 2 years removed when LSU goes back to Oxford. And it's fair to say, like, when is Ole Miss going to be favored in this matchup again? It's not to say they won't ever win it again, but yeah, this is the one where you better get him now, man. And I'll tell you, too, Mark, like, there's a year, 2007, LSU went to Tuscaloosa. It was Nick Saban's first year at Alabama. And there was a similar feeling from LSU. It was like, and LSU won the national championship that year, but it was like, man, you better get him now. Because you know what he's going to do there, what he's going to build there, and ultimately he did. So, and LSU went and won a really tough game on the road that year. And the wins subsequent were few and far between.
13: All right. One of the big key points that's been made about Trinidad Chambliss was how effective Lane was in his headset pre-snap. The things that he was able to tell him and how much people think either it really impacted him or maybe it's not as much. What effect do you think that had on him? How different will he be? And because Lane told him all this, and this is where I go back to the defense, Matt, Lane has an idea of how this kid thinks, and I would think can help with his D coordinator of saying, here's where he leans. So how much of that in-ear exposure that he's not getting now from Lane is going to affect this game?
1: Yeah, I think the helmet comms has changed college football dramatically. Because if, and think of it this way, and Lane has talked about this a bunch, that helmet comm shuts off 15 seconds before the snap. Well, just LSU goes so fast, they snap the ball. They never snap the ball inside of 15 seconds. So up until the ball is snapped, the quarterback has the answer to the test. The coach is telling him the answer. And so the same was true last year with Trinidad when he had Lane Kiffin and Charlie Weiss in his ear all the way up into the snap. Now it's John David Baker. Now John David Baker, the offensive coordinator at Ole Miss, had been at Ole Miss under Kiffin and then went to East Carolina and had a real
13: was really good there. Was really good there.
1: They were very good offensively for his 2 years at East Carolina. But it's, of course, it's not the same. And how different will it be? We'll see as the sample size grows. Like, it sure didn't look great in the first half against Louisville. Now they got going in the second half when Trinidad started doing Trinidad things. Like, I think he's the best quarterback in college football, and he's an eraser, right? Even if you pressure him, if the line breaks down, he's so good, and he's statistically better throwing the football while pressured and blitzed than he is just sitting in a clean pocket, which is odd. But I think you certainly have a huge coaching edge with that helmet comms for Sam Levitt. The lack of Weiss and Kiffin, I think, certainly has an impact on Chambliss, but I think Chambliss is good enough to overcome that on his own and kind of play backyard football sometimes and make plays happen. That's kind of when he's at his best.
13: Yeah, I love watching the kid play. Like, you know, he's not going to be a good guy on Sundays, but like Pavia, I mean, there's just certain guys that they're great Saturday quarterbacks. Appreciate them for what they are. Sam Levitt. You know, he was doubtful. Now he's questionable. The best little thing I saw on X was it said here Sam Levitt walking into Oxford, and it was Gene Wilder as Willy Wonka when he was limping with the cane. That was the best thing I'd seen this morning. Is there anything to that, or is this just more Lane being Lane, if you know what I mean?
1: So we reported over at LouisianaSports.net on Thursday that I was as surprised as anybody, Mark, when we saw the report on Wednesday, that it was doubtful. I think that's the word that got everybody. If Levitt had been on the injury report as questionable or probable, I don't think there's nearly as much, you know, hullabaloo. But that it said doubtful got a lot of people's attention. So what we reported is that Levitt did miss practice on Wednesday. It was having back spasms. So we got treatment for back spasms, missed practice on Wednesday. Thursday is not a full practice. It's just like a light walkthrough day. And so he was present for Thursday's walkthrough. And because he was there, he was upgraded to questionable. I don't see a reality where Sam Levitt doesn't play in this game. I mean, he'll be there. He'll be the starter. He'll play. I just can't imagine him missing the game. I think some of it was legitimate that he did miss practice on Wednesday with a legitimate injury. I think some of it, though, listing him as doubtful, well, that is allowed because I think the threshold is like 25% or less. When you miss practice 72 hours before the game, I think this is the justification that Lane probably had in his head. But I also think it was gamesmanship on a week where Ole Miss had lawsuit paper served to Principal Lumon Mielen in the parking lot of football ops. I think a little bit of that was poking Ole Miss in the eye.
13: I'm guessing you're kind of required to take. I mean, I know you're fair and balanced and all those things. LSU's winning, right?
1: So before the season started, I was definitely prepared to pick Ole Miss to win this game.
13: Mm-hmm.
1: I think they have the best quarterback in the country, and that's going to be a heck of a road environment. I can't shake out of my head two things that I've seen early in the season. I watched Ole Miss against Louisville, and I watched some of their game against Charlotte. Number one, Ole Miss's defense has been bad, and that's Pete Golding's side of the ball. I mean, they're 108th in total defense through 2 weeks. They have been – they missed 25 tackles against Louisville and another 10 last week against Charlotte. Their explosive play rate on defense has been poor. Their communication's been bad. Ole Miss's defense has been bad. Bad. And I don't know that many people have paid too much attention to that. So if you bring Lane Kiffin and Charlie Weiss and their ability to scheme, going against a defense that has had busts and tackled poorly, that's a recipe for LSU to score a lot of points. And think about where we started this conversation with the LSU defense. For all I think about Trinidad Chambliss, like, I don't think that Ole Miss is going to score 41 points like they did against Louisville. I think LSU's defense last year in Oxford held them to 24. So I think Ole Miss's best shot is to play a game, hold LSU somehow in the low 20s and win a 24-21 type game on a field goal by Carniero, who I think is the best kicker in college football. I mean, I think they would love, Ole Miss would, to have this thing end with a Carniero kick

0: There you have it. He's Matt Moscona, publisher of LouisianaSports.net, Locked On LSU, joining us here on Miller & Moulton. Thanks, Matt.
1: Okay, Mark.
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13: Some things you can watch anytime. Some things you have to see when they happen. Saturday, college football. One play changes everything. Sunday afternoon, fourth quarter. Nobody's sitting. October baseball. Two outs. Full count. One play. One pitch.

0: moment. You can see it later. 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
8: 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It's focused on River Park East with upgraded stormwater and wastewater systems, plus raising roads and installing a new pump station. A consulting firm has $2 million to design and oversee this project. 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This would give his office power to investigate and shut down those scam calls, texts, and the phone farms that fuel them. This year, the AG's office recovered $10 million for scam victims. And home sales in Lee, Collier, and Charlotte counties went up by almost 2.5% compared to last August, per FGCU. It's a different story month to month, though. Local home sales slowed last month compared to July. For Wink News, I'm Maisie Olson. First, fair, everywhere.
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17: About getting through the movie The Matrix now. Maybe that's not the way. I said, why is it hard for me to get through the movie The Matrix in one setting? And ChatGPT broke it down that there you have to get through the setup. The first hour is where viewers who aren't already invested in the premise are most likely to lose interest. So thank you for helping me have an excuse as to why I'm struggling to get through The Matrix. Yes, Dylan.
18: Well, you said you're 46 minutes in.
17: Yes.
18: 14 more minutes. You're over the hump.
17: Yeah.
18: I believe in you.
17: But I'm more of a John Wick guy. John Wick is easy to watch. I don't have to think. Matrix, I got to think a little bit.
18: Yeah.
17: Yeah. Yes. Yes, Paul.
19: That's why you love the Bourne movies. Put it on. He wins. You go home.
17: Always a great chase scene.
19: Yeah.
17: Always. Love Bourne. Yes, Marvin.
20: Taken is in that same category.
17: Yeah, I'm fine with Taken.
20: Let's put it on.
17: Okay, the problem I had with Taken is, I think in the first one, there's all these car accidents. Nobody dies, but there's just total chaos. He's the one that is, you know, causing all these pileups. Nothing ever happens. Yes, Marvin.
20: Yeah, there was a scene where the Albanians were shooting at him. And they didn't hit him at all. It looked like an episode of the A-Team. I remember watching the A-Team when I was a kid, and all it would do was just hit the ground as Mr. T was just running into the truck. Pathetic.
17: Yes, Dylan.
18: The best. I know you haven't seen this, but the best is Star Wars. The Stormtroopers never killed a single person in any of the movies. Also, I've got the John Wick kill count for each movie. Obviously, notoriously kills a lot of people.
17: It's like 100, isn't it?
18: So for the first John Wick, 77.
17: Okay.
18: Pedestrian. John Wick Chapter 2, 128.
19: Wow.
18: Just that's a nice line graph going up. And then he regresses a little. John Wick Chapter 3, he kills 94. Then the real banger, John Wick, that was Chapter 3. John Wick Chapter 4, 140 kills.
17: But didn't they kill his dog?
18: Yeah, that's always how it's. That'll ruin any man.
17: Yes.
19: And that explains the first 10 kills, but after killing your dog.
17: And I don't blame him after that. You know, he had to go after some people, but he doesn't get killed. I mean, he doesn't get shot. You would think he has the Matrix skills in John Wick in being able to avoid the bullets. Nick in Irvine. Hi, Nick. What do you have for me?
21: Dan, always such an honor to talk to you. You're a Hall of Fame legend. Thank you for being there. Listen, Lane Kiffin is a human piece of garbage. If you don't believe me, ask the Raiders, ask USC, ask Ole Miss, and in a couple years, you can ask LSU. This man is an immature narcissist like a five-year-old, and instead of walking into a bar and asking, where's the hotties, he should be asking, where's the potties? And if you want more hot takes like this, I've started a Substack at
17: I don't think we need more hot takes like that. But thank you, Nick.
19: Substack.
17: Thank you. Hey, people keep hiring him. He must be good at something. But to overcome all of this, yes, Dylan.
18: Isn't the hot take to be like, I love Lane Kiffin?
17: Yes.
18: Everyone says they hate Lane Kiffin. I do like Lane Kiffin. I think he's awesome.
17: I appreciate Lane Kiffin.
18: Yeah.
17: Okay? He's good content. That's all. That's all I care about. Good or bad, your content. Andrew in Washington. Hi, Andrew.
22: Oh, good morning, Dan Dennett. Happy Meat Friday. Well, E-Me last week for my MMWGOTW actually picked the game that is this week, Alabama and FFU. So I'm not going to contribute to that this week. But I did have a couple of comments and then a stat. But I'm not piling on Jason Tatum. I think he's an excellent guy. lives a nice, clean life for the NBA. But I do think he's a bit manufactured star for us to believe in more than he's done it for the passion of the game. That's just my take. Also, I was wondering, is Todd, so is he only going to do Todd cast during the NFL season, according to how the Buffalo, I mean, how his Denver Broncos do? Because Tuesday we missed a Todd cast, and I know that he got physically assaulted by Nick Wright. But Todd, you got to give America what they need. They need to hear you rant.
17: Well, and Nick Wright, he verbally assaulted Todd, not physically assaulted. But thank you, Andrew. You did the Todd cast yesterday?
0: Yes. I had a doctor appointment, shockingly, on Tuesday, so it got moved to Thursday. And the only reason I booked or asked that we should put Nick Wright on is because I was hoping it was going to go in a very different direction, and he was going to praise the Broncos and have to deal with his Chiefs losing, but that backfired terribly.
17: Joe in Wisconsin.

0: Right, yeah, right by Fenway.
1: There's also a restaurant called Salty Girl.
0: No, he wants to go drinking.
1: Yeah, well, you drink at restaurants.
0: Okay.
1: Bars, go to any Irish bar. It's Boston.
0: Okay. I don't know if that was a real recommendation there. Who's in the confessional? Todd is? Okay. 1 hour in the books. Two more to go on this Meet Friday. Fritzy, Dylan, Marv, Paulie, yours truly, and, of course, the backroom guys. 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
8: Peak season. A wave in the Atlantic. A disturbance in the Caribbean. A storm in the Gulf. Not every system threatens Southwest Florida. But every system gets watched by Wink meteorologists who live here, who've ridden out the same storms you have. Every advisory, every shift in the track, every hour it matters. When the tropics turn, turn to Wink. Wink News, the Weather Authority.
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7: Hey, Chris, you know, throughout my illustrious career, I have long debated what a catch is or what a pass is, from the Tom Brady tuck rule to Jared Goff's forward pass that went backwards in week one, you know, like a lateral or a fumble. 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I don't know what a pass is.
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10: Peak season, a wave in the Atlantic, a disturbance in the Caribbean, a storm in the Gulf. Not every system threatens Southwest Florida, but every system gets watched by Wink meteorologists who live here, who've ridden out the same storms you have. Every advisory, every shift in the track, every hour it matters. When the tropics turn, turn to Wink. Wink News, the Weather Authority.
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10: 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Nobody's sitting. 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One play, one pitch, one moment. You can see it later. You'll never be there later. 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
8: Peak season. A wave in the Atlantic. A disturbance in the Caribbean. A storm in the Gulf. Not every system threatens Southwest Florida, but every system gets watched. By Wink meteorologists who live here, who've ridden out the same storms you have. Every advisory, every shift in the track, every hour it matters. When the tropics turn, turn to Wink. Wink News, the Weather Authority.
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10: Josh Allen, he threw for three touchdowns and ran for two more as Buffalo outscored Detroit 41-31 in the NFL Thursday night game. Bills running back James Cook, 135 yards on the ground. Lions QB Jared Goff had four touchdown passes, but not enough to overcome an early 21-0 deficit.
11: Really understand we need to start good. We just start on that momentum and ignite some of those plays in the first drive and the second drive and not allow ourselves to get in these holes.
10: The Lions fall to 1-1 while the Bills are 2-0. Sunday NFL games include the Ravens hosting the Saints. Ravens wideout Zay Flowers, a question mark, yet to practice this week with a hamstring strain. Also Sunday, the Patriots host the Steelers. Pats running back Travion Henderson, who missed the opener with an ankle injury, says he's ready to go this week. College football last night included an ACC matchup with Pitt beating Syracuse. There's a top five team in action tonight as Miami plays at Wake Forest. I'm Matt McCoy.
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14: I looked this morning at the most playoff wins by a quarterback without getting to the Super Bowl. Not only does Josh Allen have the most, he's got 40% more wins than second place Phillip Rivers, Mark Brunell, and Danny White.
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14: All right, here we go. It's a Friday hour two, blazing 5 and 90 seconds. We're live. We're in Los Angeles. It's been an amazing week. It cooled down a little. NFL heating back up. Man, I gotta tell you something. So, you ever think, J-Mac, sometimes you do this for a living? I'm sitting, you watched the game last night. I'm like, I do this for a living. I watch football and talk about it.
4: Very hashtag blessed.
14: And also, people are always coming up to me now on the staff. Everybody's like, oh, have you seen that new show on streaming service? Dude, I don't watch anything

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3: Well, after that week one performance against the New York Giants, where the Giants were basically perfect and did everything they wanted to do, you start looking at the Cowboys' schedule. This game against the Commanders is gigantic. Remember, Cowboy fans looked at week one against the Giants and thought, it's a four-win team. This is a W. We all take out the pocket calendar and put L, W, L, W. This was a W for the Cowboy fans. So now it's Washington. You see who's after that? Ravens may be the best team in the league, at Houston, at Green Bay, at Philadelphia. I mean, by the way, Tampa at home is no gimme. So the off-season discussion for the Cowboys was very much, this is the best roster in a decade. And my take was always, who's the coach? And prove to me the last 3 years you can beat any quality teams. Last year, 1-5-1 against playoff teams. Dallas doesn't beat quality teams. That's like the new reality with Dallas. They just don't beat quality teams. So not every playoff team's good, and they went 1-5-1 last year against playoff teams. So the other thing is, and I was sitting there this morning, we've never had more good offensive coaches. We've never had more good coaches in pro football. We've never had this many good quarterbacks. So there's at least a dozen teams that I believe have very...
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0: is The Odd Couple with Rob Parker and Kelvin Washington.
1: Deshaun. 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
1: My dog. Big dog. Brody. 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My hitter. Have a seat, okay? Matter of fact, stretch back. Lay back if you want. It could be a therapy session. Why is it always the fans in this case? And if you didn't hear what he said, I guess the media expects me to throw 400 yards and 5 touchdowns. No, we don't, because we don't expect that from anybody. It's always somebody else, right? It's, oh, man, the fans, and they just this, and the fans that, and if they don't want, they just doing that, they being, okay. Now it's the media, so I guess they expect me to throw. No, we don't. No. What fans are wanting from you is they want you to look anything remotely like you did with the Texans. Oh, it's the fans' fault. Dude, you haven't produced.
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10: Another big game for Bills quarterback Josh Allen. He threw for 3 touchdowns and ran for 2 more as Buffalo outscored Detroit 41-31 in the NFL Thursday night game. Bills running back James Cook, 135 yards on the ground. Lions QB Jared Goff had 4 touchdown passes, but not enough to overcome an early 21-0 deficit.
11: Really understand we need to start good. We just start on that momentum and ignite some of those plays in the first drive and the second drive and not allow ourselves to get in these holes.
10: The Lions fall to 1-1 while the Bills are 2-0. Sunday NFL games include the Ravens hosting the Saints. Ravens wideout Zay Flowers a question mark, yet to practice this week with a hamstring strain. Also Sunday, the Patriots host the Steelers. Pats running back Travion Henderson, who missed the opener with an ankle injury, says he's ready to go this week. College football last night included an ACC matchup with Pitt beating Syracuse. There's a top 5 team in action tonight as Miami plays at Wake Forest. I'm Matt McCoy.
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12: Play that back.
9: I looked this morning at the most playoff wins by a quarterback without getting to the Super Bowl. Not only does Josh Allen have the most, he's got 40% more wins than second place Philip Rivers, Mark Brunell, and Danny White.
0: A new day in The Herd starts now. 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
0: This is The Herd.
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0: The Herd. With Colin Cowherd.
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0: 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The Herd with Colin Cowherd starts now.
9: Here we go. It's hour 3. This show is flying by. Flying by. My flight has Starlink. You know how nice that is? I already know. Maybe I'll watch one of those goofy streaming shows this staff's peddling. Starlink. It's going to be really fun in 15 minutes. Danny Parkins, you know, he grew up in Chicago. And he's giddy over the Bears. So he'll join us in 15 minutes. Last night, Josh Allen debuted the Bills' new stadium, Highmark Stadium, which looked absolutely phenomenal. 41-31 over Detroit. We all know Buffalo has some really nice pieces, but I've never seen a team defined more by one great player. The Niners are defined by Shanahan. Even when the Rams went to the Super Bowl, Cooper Kupp won the Triple Crown. I've seen Derrick Henry and the Ravens defense carry Lamar to wins. I've seen Spags and that defense carry Mahomes to a Super Bowl.

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2: Peak season, a wave in the Atlantic, a disturbance in the Caribbean, a storm in the Gulf. Not every system threatens Southwest Florida, but every system gets watched by Wink meteorologists who live here, who've ridden out the same storms you have. Every advisory, every shift in the track, every hour it matters. When the tropics turn, turn to Wink. Wink News, the Weather Authority.
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8: 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And 105.9, if you're in South DeKalb County, will do you the best there. 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Just look for an app called The Fan. We got a lot to talk about here from last night and going into a football weekend. If you want to jump on, the phone number is 239-479-5551. That is also the text line as well. And thank you to everybody that showed up at Resurgence Brewery yesterday at Fort Myers. That was a fun show. I've had numerous people reach out to me and say how much fun that was. It was just good to get the band back together again. It's been a while since we've done one of those things. Some more are in the works if you couldn't join us. So I think the pops, I'll give you some details on that. Chris, how are you today?
9: Hey, doing well.
8: Good, good. So that the Josh Allen kid, you know what? I think he's pretty good.
9: Yeah, he is pretty good, isn't he?
8: Yeah.
9: I don't love playing him twice a year.
8: You know what? Bright spot for me. Thank you.
9: It gets really annoying. Like, you play him once, and then it's like, ah, yeah, got him again.
8: I mean, he's just a He's just a big old lug back there, and if he's not picking your secondary apart, he'll just go for a jog out in the flat and pick up 18 yards.
9: It's very frustrating.
8: Doing fancy slides because he's bored, and now you tell me he had the flu? This is the Michael Jordan flu game last night?
9: I saw it this morning.

0: thing Richard Sherman revealed on the post game last night that Josh Allen was in a hot tub shivering before the game dealing with flu-like symptoms.
1: Don't tell me that. The guy was flawless. He was we were blitzing him every other play. Couldn't, I mean, which you don't do, but it was awful.
0: You kind of have to. You can't just let him sit back there.
1: The first three drives, it's just, I still have visions in my head. Just the Bills and their, you know, their blue uniforms just marching down the field 70 yards at a time, unstopped, three times in a row. Boom, 21-0 before, you know, I warmed up the popcorn. I didn't really have popcorn, but I'm just saying.
0: I went to a dinner last night, so I didn't get home until late in the first quarter. And similar observations by me.
1: Yeah.
0: Now, I don't know what happened to your offense in the first quarter. You can't be throwing up donuts when you're going up against Josh Allen.
1: We were a little 3-and-out-ish. However, I will tell you.
0: A little 3-and-out-ish. I like that.
1: Yeah. I will tell you, and this game, nobody will ever remember this. That was one of Jared Goff's best games ever.
0: Doesn't matter.
1: Four touchdowns, zero picks. No, my point is, I told you on the show yesterday, my team will score our 30 points.
0: Yeah.
1: They did. You got to hold them to 29, which they were a lot better than that.
0: They were, and they could have been a lot better than the 41 they put up on the scoreboard as well.
1: Yes. That felt like a 49 was there to be had easily.
0: If they needed it, they didn't need it.
1: Right.
0: Of the eight offensive series for the Buffalo Bills.
1: Yeah, all touchdowns.
0: Well, no.
1: It was for a while.
0: They scored on six.
1: Yeah.
0: Their first three, I believe, were all touchdowns. Maybe first four.
1: Yeah. They missed an extra point.
0: No, I'm not counting the final series.
1: Victory for the Bills. Formation.
0: Victory formation. Not going to hold it against them that they didn't score there.
1: Mm-hmm. Yeah. Yeah, it was bad. So, and then James Cook, 135 yards. Just gaping holes. Unreal.
0: Yeah, you've got a defensive problem, Greg.
1: Yeah.
0: Your Lions have got to, again, I said this a few years ago, be a bad defense. That's fine. We can't be historically bad here.
1: Yeah.
0: And if you look at what the Lions have allowed defensively over the last six quarters plus overtime, it's historically bad what the Lions are doing on that side of the football.
1: Oh, yeah. Yeah. Now, we've been here before, but we've been here before, like I'm thinking 2 years ago. We were there before with at least decent players, and then we got better as the year went on, and Aaron Glenn got a job because of it.
0: Yeah.
1: These players that are out there now, I don't know that they could, start for Northwestern right now.
0: Can we get a little more from Rakia Sin?
1: I think Rakia Sin's giving you everything he's got.
0: Okay, all right.
1: Yeah, he actually makes some nice plays sometimes, and then he doesn't. I think that's as good as he gets.
0: It is tough to zero in. It's not one weakness. There's not one link of the chain that's letting the rest of the chain down. They're all weak links outside of maybe Aiden Hutchinson.
1: Yeah. I'm wondering what Ben Johnson's going to do to us.
0: It's not going to be good. It's not going to be good.
1: So here's my hope. My hope against hope. The Bears play the Vikings this weekend. I'm hoping, and everybody's touting this is offensive guru Ben Johnson versus defensive guru Brian Flores. I'm hoping he shows something on tape that the league can copycat and slow the Bears down a smidge. That's what I'm hoping right now. That's where I'm at right now, Chris. Because I got no answers.
0: You know what? If that's what you need, then fine. Go for it.
1: Yeah.
0: What I would say, and I'm not saying this, but what I would say is I don't know if a formula that the Minnesota Vikings have can be replicated or duplicated by the players on the Detroit Lions defense.
1: You don't think we can blitz up the middle and have the same effect? Okay. Then my next guess would be we should probably, I'm hoping at least one phone call was proffered to the Steelers today for Joey Porter Jr. Now, I don't know if one corner is going to make a difference. We really need Branch back at the back end.
0: I'd call the Steelers to see what it would take to get Joey Porter Jr.
1: Mm-hmm.
0: I'd start the conversation with the Raiders. Hey, if your season goes south and you want to move on from that Max Crosby guy, we're here. At least that gives you a 1-2 punch on the outside.
1: I don't think we can afford both. No, we did free up $30 million the other week with our salary adjustments.
0: You know what? No. If the Rams can do it, anyone can do
1: it. Okay,
0: just
1: see where you're
0: going. Manipulate the cap, redo, rework contracts, throw a bunch of void years on the back end. Mortgage the future, Craig.
1: Okay.
0: Mortgage the future for a defense today.
1: The future is now.
0: Yeah.
1: Let's go. Okay. I'm good.
0: Negative 1 yards by the Lions offense in the first quarter last night.
1: Yeah, that checks out. Yeah. And 0 points.
0: Well, when you have negative yards, the 0 points comes with it.
1: Mm-hmm. Yeah, that's fair. After that, not too bad. It really wasn't.
0: Actually, after that, you won.
1: I mean, and you, 31 points in three quarters, I'll take that all year long.
0: If you take out the first quarter, you won that football game.
1: Yeah, yeah.
0: You covered?
1: We should have been,
0: money line?
1: Yeah.
0: It all hit.
1: The overhead?
0: It all hit.
1: Yeah, you're right. We got it. We got all into that new stadium hype nonsense, and we weren't firing on all cylinders.
0: It looks different.
1: The stadium?
0: The lights look newer. I don't know. There was something about the old Highmark where there were shadows in certain spots, like on the field.
1: Yeah.
0: It was way too well lit last night. It looked like one of these new fancy stadiums, which I understand it is one of those. There's not a lot of character to it, though. It looks like SoFi without a roof.
1: I kind of liked it. And the underside of the half roof was full of red, white, and blue lights. Did you see that?
0: Yes.
1: Nonstop. Yeah. Now, that after a while, that might be a little overstimulating.
0: I don't think you plan on scoring 6 touchdowns every home game.
1: Oh, I think Bill fan thinks that's a thing. I mean, Josh Allen. So he's putting together a string of games of a minimum of 2 touchdown passes along with 2 rushing touchdowns now that is out of this world.
0: Yep.
1: So he's ran, like, I think, I forget what the stat, they gave it last night. I think he's done that at least 10 times, and I think the next closest one is Steve Young with 4. Here's the other stat that really kind of made me pause this morning. So he's got 83 rushing touchdowns. 83 rushing touchdowns. Now, I'm gonna look at the rushing touchdowns list, Chris. Barry Sanders is 99.
0: You're kidding.
1: 99. He is 16 away from Barry Sanders. And he
0: might get it this season.
1: Well, he might. There are 2 guys with 100. Sean Alexander and Marshall Faulk.
0: Wow.
1: You remember Sean Alexander's MVP year where he scored like 30 touchdowns?
0: Yeah, I do remember that.
1: Josh Allen's about to pass these guys in rushing touchdowns. And they're not cheap, hey, first and goal.
0: He lowers the shoulder. They're not QB sneaks.
1: No,
0: we're not pushing Josh Allen.
1: They're not.
0: Josh Allen pushes Josh Allen's own tush.
1: Yeah, he's his own tush push. Yeah. He's a self-push. Guy's incredible.
0: No, it stinks playing against him, but he's fantastic.
1: Yeah. Yeah. He's it. He's the guy. Like, I wouldn't even hesitate with it. You go, Craig, him or Mahomes? Allen. It's Allen.
0: Is there anything to, because we've seen him start seasons like this, and we've seen him carry this sort of production through a season.
1: Yes.
0: They're a different team when they hit the playoffs. The results are too one-sided to come to any other conclusion.
1: Mm-hmm.
0: Do we need to start seeing, like, can we win a game without Josh Allen being Superman back there, or just let it rip? We're going to go as far as 17 takes us, and that is what it is.
1: You know what? I'll let the Bills have their day. It was the new stadium. It was a season opener. He was phenomenal. But you're right. All that matters is January.
0: He can have the most incredible regular season we've ever seen. We're going to get to the playoffs, and we're going to go, we've seen this before. We know how this book ends.
1: I mean, 1 year ago, we were doing the same show when he led the Bills from behind with an amazing performance, I believe, against the Ravens in Week 1, right?
0: Yes, you are
1: and
0: correct.
1: And we're like, wow, this guy's the greatest thing since sliced bread. Yeah. How are you going to say? Well, the coach got fired at the end of that year. How'd that year work out?
0: In a game where Josh Allen turned the ball over 5 times. Like, it looks great, and then it gets to the playoffs, and for some reason, I don't know if he's trying too hard, because last night after the game, he's talking about, you know, I'm just trying to do my part, help the team, let the game come to me, all the good things you want to hear somebody say after a win and a performance like that. It's the only cloud that looms over Buffalo right now.
1: Yeah.
0: Is January and beyond.
1: But I don't think anybody was thinking about that last night. It was a celebratory day.
0: But it's my job as a Dolphins fan to bring such things up the day after an incredible performance like that.
1: Yes.
0: So I have to do it.
1: Yeah, you do.
0: I don't want to.
1: Absolutely.
0: You think this brings me joy? Reliving all of these heartbreaking moments for the Buffalo Bills in the playoffs? I don't want to do that today. Somebody's got to, though.
1: All right. Good. All right, checking on the text line. People are saying hello and with their reaction. And there's Stammer time. Happy Friday. Great seeing you guys yesterday. You too, Stammer. On the way out the door, I walked out with Stammer, and I think Stammer put a unit on the Lions last night. I was like,
0: Yep, I did too.
1: You did?
0: I did.
1: Money line or just the 5.5?
0: No, 5.5.
1: Well, you know, if we had just one more touchdown, you got your money. If we did anything in the first quarter, Chris, you'd have got your money.
0: You know, it did feel like when the Lions got the ball back going into halftime,
1: mm-hmm.
0: they got the field goal,
1: mm-hmm.
0: then they scored coming out of the break, and mm-hmm. it's like, this is 10 points.
1: And we've seen a lot of blown leads lately.
0: One stop and 5.5 is right back in play.
1: Yeah.
0: And that one stop just never came.
1: It eluded us. Oh, all right. Scotty the Fort, happy TGIF. Thank you for that. Let's see. Now they're scrolling on me. Patriot Prisoner with a happy Friday. Corkscrew checking in. Craig, I was more nervous about your Lions coming back and beating the Bills in their home opener than I was regarding yesterday's hip replacement he had. I hope you're feeling better today. Well, Chris mentioned the point. It was the point. It was the three and then halftime and then the drive. And you thought, all right, this is the moment. And it didn't materialize. I think later on, late in the third or early fourth, the Lions finally did force a punt. And I think Al Michaels was like, whoa, they finally stopped him.
0: Well, that was
1: six straight drives.
0: That was one of the two.
1: Yeah. Yep. Rock Two Nuts checking in. That man is a beast. Bongo Burt. Hey, guys. Happy Harry Carey Friday. Sorry about your Lions, Craig. Thank you. John from the Cape. I thought I put the over in Josh Allen passing yards. I woke up this morning. I accidentally pressed under 251. Well, I think you had 248. I think you won.
0: Yeah.
1: Yeah.
0: Lucky you.
1: Nice job. I was too busy running to rack up 300 yards of passing. It was like watching the Detroit Cowboys hedge. Maybe. Gibbs got another. Gibbs, they were focused on shutting Gibbs down.
0: He's fantastic. Amon-Ra had a great game.
1: Amon had a great 9-142 and two touchdowns.
0: He had a great game.
1: He did. Let's see. Grumpy loves Josh last week in Fantasy 59. This week, 52, this week, 59. Love him in fantasy. Yeah, he's probably the best fantasy quarterback. You got to take him.
0: He's an entire offense right now.
1: Yeah, he is. Maybe Tua before Herbert was the right move. That's Honey and Tombs.
0: Tua's already ruled out this week.
1: Oh, and Cooper Rush is definitely in.
0: He's got an oblique injury,
1: mm-hmm.
0: which I guess is the same as the back.
1: Yeah. I don't know.
0: Anywho,
1: it's the soul. His soul is hurt.
0: Yeah. It is funny looking at all the players that the Dolphins got rid of.
1: Yeah.
0: You got Tua who can't play.
1: Mm-hmm.
0: Tyreek's not going to play. That one's not funny. But Minka Fitzpatrick went down on the sixth play of the season for the Jets with a groin injury. He's already been ruled out for their game against Green Bay on Sunday.
1: Interception less streak will continue because that's not going to help.
0: Maybe.
1: They've got 20 games without an interception now.
0: Maybe.
1: Okay. All right.
0: No, 19.
1: I thought it was... No, the last time they got... Oh, okay. The last one they got was the season finale against the Dolphins.
0: Yeah,
1: so
0: 17 and then they
1: 18,
0: went...
1: 19, okay.
0: They went 17 and then 8.
1: I was, for some reason, including that season finale against the Dolphins, but they actually got one then. You're correct.
0: They got two in that game, Craig.
1: Really?
0: They picked off Tyler Huntley twice.
1: Roland Thunder checking in. Great to see you yesterday, by the way. He also says Harry Carey was on fire. You guys are the best.
0: I had two people come into the other studio today and say how funny Harry Carey was yesterday.
1: I had another guy tell me how funny he was yesterday. He was great. I believe he'll be calling in today. The day after. Rubbing it in.
0: Should be fun for you.
1: It's one of those days I just got to take my medicine. Chef Lou, great seeing you yesterday. He says, thanks for the overbet. Well, we try to help where we can. That one was easy, I thought.
0: And yet, neither one of us gave it out at the end of the show.
1: I know, I'm such an idiot. let's see, Purple Pirate, maybe some cheerful words here. By comparison, the Lions' defense was only 5 points worse than the Texans' defense.
0: Oh, hey now!
1: I'll go with that.
0: It's a good spin zone.
1: I did not realize that Mrs. Purple Pirate, Jess, was... she had a Lions shirt on yesterday, and I thought, oh, I didn't know you're a Lions fan. She goes, no, I'm a Man Campbell fan.
0: Mm.
1: Yeah, ever since Hard Knocks back in the day. Won her over. It's good to see them, though. What else we got here? Spades guy. Alabama just scored their first touchdowns on Florida State. I don't know what that is. Well, you didn't get shut out last year, did you?
0: No, I think he's making the point that it's going to be a lot of times Alabama finds the end zone.
1: Oh, so they're getting started now for tomorrow's game.
0: He's getting out ahead of it. That's how I interpret that.
1: That's a correct interpretation.
0: Yeah.
1: It just took me a minute.
0: Might hear about that in the best bet segment of Pigskin Picks next hour.
1: All right.
0: You might. You might not.
1: Dopey says Josh Allen has 20 more rushing touchdowns than Tush Push King Jalen Hurts.
0: Can we? Oh, let's not do that today.
1: Oh, was that? I was just reading a text.
0: No, I didn't mean to do that. No,
1: I actually
0: fine.
1: Literally wanted that's to fine. Go 3 days without any bad Eagles news.
0: It's fine. It's just let's not.
1: Okay.
0: There's enough on the bone today.
1: Yeah.
0: To where we don't need to stoop to off-season talking points. You know.
1: Yeah. Virgin Texas says, "How long can the Bills maintain using a quarterback like it's college?" Well, he's smart about it. He knows when to slide, and he weighs about, what, 240?
0: 250?
1: He's fine.
0: Yeah. I think he's 245.
1: 6'5", 245.
0: And he doesn't take
1: hits.
0: He does, but they're not like big bone-crunching hits that he takes.
1: Because they're from smaller people.
0: Because they're the only ones that can catch him.
1: Yeah. Yeah, 24/7. Josh Allen's a big dude. Fincher back says that usually leads to a playoff letdown. You rely on the running quarterback. It can wear you down, and by the time the playoffs get here.
0: That is a little disrespectful. Josh Allen's not just a running quarterback.
1: Yeah.
0: He can do it all.
1: Yeah.
0: Oh, you know what? I did have some Eagles news today.
1: Oh, yeah.
0: Yeah. We can get into it later, though. We don't need to.
1: Okay.
0: Pick at that scab right now.
1: I do have some good news. The DJ Moore injury looked like it was going to be bad.
0: Look, I thought collarbone immediately.
1: Yeah, so he's out day to day, and so that'll be good. It was an AC joint sprain, and so it didn't separate or anything like that. So that is good. So maybe he'll be back in a little bit. Broken Wedge says, "Did you try the food yesterday? I had to stop listening early."
0: Yes.
1: Yeah. Delightful wings at Resurgence, and I had Brussels sprouts, which I loved.
0: In fact, I might Sunday do a little pickup order of chicken wings for the house.
1: You're gonna get a side of Brussels sprouts?
0: They were elite. They were fantastic Brussels sprouts.
1: Said no one ever, except now.
0: I've been telling you this for 4 years now, 5 years, that the Brussels sprout game has come a long way.
1: Yeah.
0: Long way. They don't taste like Brussels sprouts anymore.
1: Yeah. It seemed like they were almost sautéed in a teriyaki and then a light fry, light fry edge for the crisp.
0: It was, yeah, fantastic.
1: Oh, unbelievable. The Jimmer checking in. Gator fan checking in. Good to see you. Happy Friday, guys. Awesome time. Oh, the company turnout at Resurgence yesterday. Me and my daughter had a blast hanging out with everyone. It was great to see both of you, Gator Finn. London in the Cape. Being from Buffalo, it's the dumbest idea not to have a retractable dome, at least so you can help pay for that pretty little stadium during winter months. Oh, with concerts and stuff? Well, I think they're going to do just fine.
0: I don't think you're getting a lot of concerts routed to Buffalo, New York.
1: Yeah.
0: From the months of November through April.
1: Right. Well, They had a halftime show. Oh, I forget who the concert was. I want to say Macklemore, but I think they're on my brain for another reason.
0: He's
1: right now
0: on your brain because of different reasons that we will not get into here. That was One Republic. That was One Republic last night.
1: Yeah, you're right.
0: They did the Top Gun song. I Ain't Worried About It.
1: Oh, yeah.
0: Or Ain't Worried About It.
1: Got it. What else we got here? Yippee-ki-yay text again. I just love having Josh Allen on my fantasy team. Yeah, everybody's getting 50 points just starting up right off. Honey and Tombs, I sent that text about Tua and Herbert on Wednesday. Well, no, somebody else sent it because it was in the rundown here. Tank Bigsby, happy Friday. Man, Craig, the Lions need some defensive backs. They just can't play. Fact. Oh, Laurie, the streamer here. Let's see here. But hey, Craig, let's see here. Oh, hey, Craig, YouTube has your national champion Hoosiers. Oh, what? Are we replaying that on YouTube? Stammerton, by the way, she's a Giants fan. Tell you what, I'm rethinking my Giants take. Look decent.
0: I feel like Jackson Dart is a guy who does not need to see Josh Allen play football. Like, that's going to be bad in the long run for Jackson Dart to be like, oh, quarterbacks can play like this. Let me try this. And then he winds up in the blue tent.
1: Yeah. Did you see Cam Scadaboo's comments? I got those next segment.
0: Yeah.
1: Yeah, I wouldn't pick a fight with that guy.
0: Yeah, we got some interesting comments going around the NFL right now.
1: Yeah.
0: Yeah, that was one that I would not make.
1: No, I wouldn't either. Stammer Time says, let me know when Josh Allen has a Super Bowl MVP trophy.
0: What's the saying? Poke the bear?
1: Yeah.
0: Yeah.
1: He poked it.
0: But like poking a polar bear.
1: Large bear.
0: Who's angry.
1: Mm.
0: And hasn't eaten in 2 years.
1: Yeah.
0: Wild move by the young
1: man. Yeah, that was wild. Boat boobies, the first 2 weeks of the NFL season generally contain more anomalies than team season trends, excluding injuries. I don't know. I think we know what the Lions are based on what I've seen. You got to score 30 against the most teams, and the great teams are not going
0: to
1: be.
0: I didn't even need the first 2 weeks to tell you that's who the Lions are.
1: Yeah.
0: They should be 0-2, which is the really scary part.
1: Stop.
0: They should be. You've said it. They lost last night, and you came in here Monday and said that they should have lost against the Saints.
1: Well, they should have.
0: Yeah, they should have.
1: Sensitive Bills fan, great to see you too and meet Harry. Absolutely. Thanks for coming out yesterday. Bearcat Day was there yesterday. Good to see everyone yesterday and sing happy birthday to Harry. Viking Bowl, happy Friday, company. Stay safe out there in the rainy weather. It's a great football weekend. It's coming down in buckets now in some areas.
0: Supposed to get it all weekend.
1: Oh, are we?
0: Yeah.
1: Well, good. Then we don't feel guilty sitting inside watching football.
0: There's a low that's forming over us, but I think it's like pulling some cooler air down, but it's going to whip other. I don't know.
1: Were we supposed to be cooler by today? Actually, you know what?
0: I was
1: out walking a dog this morning, and it felt nice this morning. There was a little bit of a breeze.
0: Nice is relative.
1: Well, yeah, it is relative.
0: You don't break out in a sweat in the first 30 seconds of leaving your house.
1: I thought there was a nice breeze blowing on my hair, and yeah. I felt good.
0: Yeah, it's livable.
1: Yeah.
0: You know?
1: But then the sun came up, and it got hot fast.
0: It's livable till about 10:30.
1: Disgruntled Knowles fan says, Josh Allen's starting to feel like a cheat code. There's Michael Calloway checking in, ready for the show. He's in the house safe from the thunderstorms. Glad to hear that, my friend, and Matt Patricia's pencil. I basically paid 4 fantasy points by leaving Detroit defense on my fantasy team last night. They scored -4. Surprised it was that much.
0: The PSA for everybody, if you are winning going into Monday night football for fantasy football, the other team's done playing and all you have is a defense left, take them out.
1: Oh, because you can get negative points.
0: Yes. Yeah, take them out every time.
1: Oh, yeah.
0: And people will be upset in the group. Don't pay any attention to it.
1: That's the best piece of fantasy advice I've heard in a while.
0: You just tell them if you don't like it, get with the commissioner, have him change the rules.
1: Okay. All right. Take charge.
0: Next year, change the rules, because you can't change rules midseason. That's crazy.
1: NASCAR does stuff like that.
0: Do they?
1: They used to. They did once. Yeah. All right. So, yeah, I'll tell you what Cam Scadaboo had to say, and we got some other. You had something. What'd you say? You had some else?
0: Jalen Hurts.
1: Oh,
0: throwing ability.
1: Oh, okay. For the record, Craig has no idea what this is about. I have nothing to do with this. This is all Chris.
0: No, it's not me. I'm reporting it. Okay. I didn't say it.
1: Okay. All right. Well, stay tuned. I'm going to stay tuned. I want to hear what this is. Warming up on a Friday. No Ellen Bray next segment, so we're gonna continue talking football. Craig Sheeman, a company on the Fan, Southwest Florida Sports Authority.
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5: Peak season. A wave in the Atlantic. A disturbance in the Caribbean. A storm in the Gulf. Not every system threatens Southwest Florida, but every system gets watched. By Wink meteorologists who live here, who've ridden out the same storms you have. Every advisory, every shift in the track, every hour it matters. When the tropics turn, turn to Wink. Wink News, the Weather Authority.
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0: Here we go. Bottom of 3 o'clock hour. Still warming up on a Friday, getting you ready for a football weekend. All right. Craig Sheeman, the company on the Fan here at Southwest Florida Sports Authority, 94.1 FM, 103.3 and 105.9. Don't forget, we stream and you can download the app. All right. Well, I guess we both have some NFC East news. Would you like to start with Cam Scannaboo or Jalen Hurts?
1: How are we feeling? Let's get into Scannaboo, then we'll go Hurts.
0: So Scannaboo, this guy seems to like to talk. And, you know, he's doing backflips after touchdowns and all that. And the Giants are playing the Rams in L.A. on Monday Night Football. And there's a possibility, it looks like, that Aaron Donald may make his debut. It's still not for sure. In fact,
1: Sounds like he's gonna. At least on a pitch count, yeah. A snap count.
0: And by the way, Myles Garrett is healing fast, whatever that is, but they're not gonna rush him.
1: But he's on IR, so it's still 4 weeks.
0: Correct. But I was just repeating Sean McVay from this week, but you're right. You're right. It's not like he's gonna miraculously appear in this game. But Aaron Donald may be out there, and as you know, Aaron Donald is a beast. And hasn't played in a couple of years, coming out of retirement. So Cam Scannaboo says, you know what? I'm ready to meet the big fella in the hole. If need be, if I need a yard, third and one, and a guy go through him. Then he threw in, and of course, he hadn't played in a couple of years, so he's got to deal with me, Cam Scannaboo. I thought it was a bold take.
1: It's a very bold take.
0: I was like, you're still kind of new around here, kind of know your lane. I appreciate the confidence.
1: I guess there's like an angle of this, like, it, you know, if you're a new kid at school, like calling out the biggest, baddest dude at the school is like a way to get respect quickly. Or when, like, even if you lose the fight, you kind of hold your own and you show everybody else, like, I might lose, but I'm not afraid of the fight. Maybe there's some of that here.
0: Or if you go in jail, you go after the biggest guy. Yeah. You make a statement.
1: Yeah, I was just using something that like is more relevant in my life, but yeah, exactly.
0: Yeah, yeah, okay.
1: With that said, this is not an approach that I would advise.
0: I would not.
1: I would say maybe just try, have that mentality, but when you meet him in the hole, maybe if you didn't say anything before the game, like, you catch him off guard, maybe.
0: Look, I would run away from him, actually. The offenses do that.
1: Yeah.
0: Oh, there's Aaron Donald in the right A-gap. I'm going to run to the left A-gap.
1: Mm-hmm.
0: Right? Isn't that a thing?
1: Yeah. I mean, Aaron Donald, he bench presses small cars.
0: Yeah. All right, Cam. We'll see how this goes.
1: Yeah, wild take there. Oh, and while we're on the Rams, shocking news, but Sean McVay says he never wants to play in Australia ever again.
0: Yeah, nothing against them, but this is too much.
1: Yeah, thanks, Sean.
0: And of course, they only scored 7 points on a different continent. So it sounds like he's glad it's over with. All right.
1: Jalen Hurts.
2: Goodness.
1: They take on the Tennessee Titans this weekend. The Eagles do.
0: Cam, what's his face?
1: Ward.
0: Cam Ward or Jalen Hurts? That's your QB matchup. Not or versus.
1: Yeah, verse. There you go. Anyway, Tennessee Titans defensive tackle Jeffrey Simmons. Let the cat out of the bag. He told the media what the Titans need to do to corral Jalen Hurts and stuff the Eagles offense in a box Sunday afternoon.
0: All right.
1: Jeffrey Simmons says, quote, "We just need to make Jalen Hurts be a QB. Stop his runs, make sure Hurts doesn't get out of the pocket and make plays."
0: I heard that quote. Now I know what you're talking about.
1: Yeah. I didn't say that.
0: So if he just sits back there and throws, he's not very good.
1: Jeffrey Simmons says that he can't beat you if you don't let him run.
0: All right, to keep him out of run. And if, you know, Jalen really doesn't want to run. It's a necessary evil.
1: For the record, the last time Jalen Hurts played the Tennessee Titans, doesn't happen a lot.
0: Yeah.
1: But he was 29 of 39 for 390 through the air, 3 TDs and no picks.
0: That's one of his best passing games of his career.
1: Yeah, it is, isn't it?
0: Yeah. Okay. All right, let's see what Stammer time has a retort, as you may imagine.
1: Don't retort me, retort Jeffrey Simmons.
0: It's Well, it's Picard, the captain from the Enterprise, just rubbing his eyes like I can't believe
1: this
0: guy.
1: I thought it was Picard, the 300-pound fullback for the New York Giants.
0: Oh, no, not that guy.
1: We haven't brought him up this week since Sunday night.
0: Yeah.
1: That dude is massive.
0: Yeah. Dime Club says make him a quarterback. Oh, like his Super Bowl games? Google those stats, Mr. Simmons. Hashtag go birds.
1: Yeah, Simmons.
0: Mm. Honey and Tombs. Craig and Chris in prison. And he sent me... Oh, it's...
1: Wouldn't go well.
0: It's of Mini-Me and Mike Myers...
1: Dr. Evil.
0: In jail doing a little dance with their little uniforms on.
1: Yeah.
0: Yeah.
1: Good movie.
0: What else we got here? Tank Bigsby says Scataboo is trying to get decapitated on Monday night. Yeah, I mean, all it takes is one forearm.
1: Mm-hmm.
0: Yeah. Virgin Texter, I feel like Scataboo was born with CTE. You know what? Serious subject, but that's funny. We can do comedy, right?
1: Yes, okay. Yes, we can do comedy.
0: That was funny.
1: If comedy can't be on local radio, then it can't be anywhere. That was funny.
0: Born, and I've, you know, we've seen those heads come out. They're all mushy and malleable, and it's a tough day. Wow.
1: Yes, there's a story. He would, when Cam Scataboo was like four, his mom tells the story that he would put his big brother's football equipment on, like the helmet and the shoulder pads, and go try to tackle the light post in their front yard.
0: Why am I not surprised?
1: That's so football. That's a football guy right there.
0: Yeah, he may have a little concussion syndrome. Let's see here. Holy Toledo. Lions did me well. Got 35 from St. Brown and 17 from Laporta. Oh, in fantasy.
1: Oh, well.
0: Yeah, J-Mo's got to stop with the drops. I don't know what's wrong with him. He got paid. Now he doesn't catch the ball anymore.
1: I mean, did he ever have the best hands in the league before he got paid?
0: No.
1: Seem to remember this kind of being a thing.
0: I don't know. Maybe. Estelle Charles says the Eagles have the most sensitive fan base on the planet, and I'm a Notre Dame fan. Notre Dame minus 29.5 against Michigan State this weekend.
1: They're just protective of their sweet, precious Super Bowl MVP, Jalen Hurts.
0: Mm-hmm.
1: He's their guy.
0: Yeah.
1: You can relate to that, right? You got your guy. You just defend him blindly.
0: You had a good game last night, Chris.
1: I was talking more the hypothetical, you know?
0: Okay.
1: More the hypothetical.
0: Matt Patricia's pencil. Cam is a meathead, and the Jeffrey Simmons comment is such a Captain Obvious statement. Whoa! I didn't say it. Scataboo definitely ate crayons as a kid. That's from one time. Yeah. Yeah.
1: Oh, that was a good text.
0: Yeah.
1: That was funny.
0: Average Joe checking in from Brazil.
1: Ooh.
0: Mm. Mm-mm. Were you in Brazil? Okay. I thought. Anyway.
1: Is he in Brazil now?
0: Yeah, he's from Naples. He's in Brazil.
1: Full time?
0: So I was on Daybreak this morning talking about Ovechkin. And, the caller before me was Average Joe, apparently.
1: Oh, really?
0: Because he talked about how gas down there's $25 a gallon. We're complaining about $4. Yeah.
1: It's like almost California gas prices.
0: Yeah.
1: It's like over $8 a gallon for diesel there.
0: He also says, how about $71 for a 12-pack of 16-ounce Amstel Light? $71 for beer?
1: American?
0: No, he says, of course you get to use U.S. dollars and it's a 5-to-1 exchange
1: rate.
0: Yeah,
1: there we go.
0: Okay.
1: There we go.
0: Okay. that was a close one.
1: That exchange rate will get you every time.
0: Yeah, it will. Dime Club, it's not about being sensitive. It's just nonstop from every angle and everyone that is not an Eagles fan and literally every day from Craig. Okay, first of all, it's not literally
1: not
0: every day
1: literally,
0: from Craig.
1: Figuratively.
0: I haven't said anything about Jalen Hurts since Tuesday.
1: And when... when one of the best defensive tackles in football comes out and says something that backs up what Craig has been saying, we got to bring it up.
0: Yeah.
1: You know, we don't, again, like, we don't want to.
0: Right.
1: We got to cover the league, though.
0: Cujo just picked up his daughter, Ella, and she says hi. Hi, Ella. How are you? She says the Cowgirls will win this week. Mm. She's a Giants fan like her dad.
1: They play Washington, though, so.
0: Yeah. Okay. Well, all right. Gator Finn just got, okay. He's just telling me, I got an alert that Chop is out on Sunday. Got a concussion at practice, Chris.
1: Mm-hmm.
0: Chop Robinson. How? You don't like, I mean, are we biting kneecaps at practice? Are we getting after it in the trenches?
1: I hope so.
0: Well, let me tell you something about that philosophy, Chris.
1: Yeah?
0: There's a shelf life to it.
1: Yep.
0: Approximately two seasons.
1: Hmm.
0: I'm just warning you. If you want to get gritty, maybe three for where you're at in the process.
1: So are you hot seat?
0: No. No, not yet.
1: Well.
0: All right, let's get real here.
1: Can we?
0: I got.
1: Or can we not?
0: If we're going to weigh everything, I should have more of a beef with the general manager than the coach. I think the coach is doing everything he can with what he has.
1: Okay. That's probably fair.
0: This is an incomplete roster going into the season here, and he better go get Joey Porter Jr. for a third.
1: Yeah, that's not happening. Although you're going to have to pay him so much money.
0: He said he doesn't even want a contract. He just wants the hell out of Pittsburgh.
1: Yeah, okay. Why does he want out?
0: His agent is telling him, shut the hell up.
1: Why does he want out of Pittsburgh? Because they won't give him a contract.
0: Well, they don't use him right there. They use a lot of zone. We do more man-to-man than anybody in the league. He would fit in nicely in Detroit, Chris.
1: Based on your defense last night, you do more man-to-air defense than man-to-man.
0: It's 11-0. It's 11-air. All right, I would love to. You guys are texting faster than I can read. Thank you for checking in here as we are warming up on a Friday. If you want to jump in, love to have you on the phones too. 239-479-5551. Rolling through a Friday. We got Pigskin Picks coming up in the 4 o'clock hour. We're gonna get an NFL pick right this week.
1: Yeah. I hope so.
0: I didn't start last night, I'll tell you that.
1: I'll guarantee you this. If we're the same on the first three NFL games, I will pick opposite of you in the Sunday night game just to guarantee a win on Sunday.
0: Fade me.
1: Yeah.
0: Somebody will get a win. All right. Phones are ringing. 239-479-5551. Craig Sheeman and Company on the Fan, Southwest Florida Sports Authority.
2: I'm Chris Beasley, and here are the live sports on Fox Florida this weekend. Friday night, we've got a top 25 showdown out of the Big 12 with 13th-ranked Texas Tech hosting number 22 Houston at 8 o'clock. Saturday's college football triple header starts with big noon kickoff between Kent State and Ohio State from the Shoe, followed by Boston College at Cincinnati, then Northwestern hosts Colorado. Sunday's NFL action starts at 1 o'clock with the Jets hosting the Packers, followed by the Dolphins at 49ers. And that's sports this weekend on Fox Florida.
3: Southwest Florida's housing market is showing a late summer shift. New data from FGCU reveals August home sales across Lee, Collier, and Charlotte counties climbed nearly 2.5% year over year. However, local sales paced slower in August than they did in July. Lee County approved a $3.3 billion budget starting October 1st. While the spending plan increases by over 8% for roads and public safety, your property tax rate stays the same. Give old Halloween costumes a second life for free. Trade gently used outfits at MM Brands at Lafayette Street in Cape Coral today from 4 to 6 p.m. Every swap supports local abuse counseling and treatment programs. For Wink News, I'm Lois Tomey. First, fair, everywhere.
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0: 1 hour in the books, 1 hour until we officially kick off the weekend with Grammy Award-winning Miley Cyrus and Texter Roll Call and Harry Carey. We'll have trivia later on this hour as we kick off the 4 o'clock hour. A lot of thunderstorms in our area. In fact, it looks like up and down I-75 right now. Just a lot of deluge going on as you listen throughout Southwest Florida on our Craig Sheeman radio network here on The Fan, Southwest Florida Sports Authority, 94.1 FM. 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A quick note from Pittsburgh John. I see your text. Pittsburgh John's texts were not coming through yesterday. He thought he was blocked. I told you before, I think, Pittsburgh John, we wouldn't block you.
1: If you didn't get blocked after December 2025, you're never getting blocked, Pittsburgh John.
0: Oh, yeah. Well, he's pretty hot about the Notre Dame stuff.
1: That's about as thin as anyone's ever worn on me. And you didn't get blocked. So, no, you will not get blocked.
0: Pittsburgh John's an original. I said this yesterday or 2 days ago. You know, the group Pittsburgh John and Philly Kevin are passionate and at times can be highly strung. Now, Asian Dan, he's the chill one in the group.
1: Yeah.
0: He's very chill.
1: You say highly strung. I say psychotic, but, you know, whatever. We're all fans in our own way. Right. And Pittsburgh John's acknowledged that. He's maybe a little crazy about his team sometime.
0: Yeah. All right. Let's go to the phones. I believe, is Cujo still on standby?
1: Yes.
0: All right. Let's talk to Cujo. Cujo is a Giants fan, and I've since realized that his beautiful little daughter, Ella, is a Cowboys fan. All right. Cujo, welcome. How are you?
2: Oh, guys, it's been a long time. Happy Football Friday.
0: Yeah, to both of you. You both ready to go? So, yeah, you shouldn't have called her team the Cowgirls. If your daughter's a Cowboys fan, you got to have some respect. I know this is an NFC East rivalry, but you know we're all under the same roof.
2: I threw that in there on purpose.
0: Oh, okay.
2: But you know she's the reason why she's a Cowboys fan is because mom, you know, when mom was giving birth to her, it was actually Football Friday that night.
0: Oh,
2: it was so it was like her. So whoever won the game would. That would be the team they would go for.
0: Oh, so, okay.
2: Fortunately, we got blown out.
3: Unfortunately.
2: Yeah, I don't know about that one. But, you know, now we got a new game coming up. It's the Rams I'm excited for.
0: Yeah.
2: Wanted to hear your thoughts on it. You know what I mean? Well, and, you know, just want to see a letdown game. You know what I mean? That, you know, the guys did really, really good. And, I just don't want to, you know, it's good coaching like it was last time.
0: Yeah.
2: You know, guys buying in.
0: Well, let me,
2: then, you know, I have a pick.
0: Let me jump in there and I'll tell you, and your phone's breaking up, so yeah. I'll have to say goodbye, but thank you for both of you for calling.
4: It just dropped out, actually.
0: Yeah. And we actually did, just before you called, we were talking about it. Of course, a little nervous about Cam Scarabu, talking trash to Aaron Donald. That could be interesting. But I think the Giants are, I'm giving them a second look. I think they could be more exciting than I anticipated this year.
1: I know everybody was excited, all the Giants fans, about, you know, Jackson Dart starting and finishing a game and the offense looking good throughout the game.
0: Mm-hmm.
1: The most impressive thing coming out of Sunday night for me was that Giants defensive front. They are not fat big. They don't have anyone who's like a run-stuffing nose tackle in the traditional sense, but they've just got 6'4", 260-pound athlete just lined up one after another.
0: Yeah,
1: and I said it on Monday, it reminds me of like that 07 Giants team that could just get a lead and go get the quarterback, and that feels like a doable formula this year for the New York Giants.
0: Yeah, it does. Yeah, it does. Do we have another call? We got, was this Cujo?
4: It's Cujo again. I'll get him during the break.
0: Okay. So if you're just tuning in, I think we've put a bow on the Bills Lions. There's nothing really more to say about that last night, right?
1: Mm, yeah.
0: All right.
1: Yeah, Josh Allen's incredible.
0: Mm-hmm.
1: The Lions defense
0: is also incredibly bad.
1: Is a real problem.
0: Mm-hmm.
1: A real problem.
0: Yeah. Yeah. All right. Ravens defensive coordinator Anthony Weaver said something about Tyler Shuck. He says he's a poor man's Josh Allen. That's a wee bit of a stretch. In fact, that's just not a correct statement.
1: Well, he said a poor man's Josh Allen.
0: Well, he's a lot poorer than Josh Allen.
1: He is that. He can move a little bit, though. He's big. Can beat, I don't know about beat you from the pocket. He can make some throws.

0: All right.
1: That's where you say, no, the rule book.
0: Rule book, Chris. Well, the rule book is the rule book that saved us.
1: Yeah, it did.
0: So we got a problem with the Manning cast.
1: I've had a problem with the Manning cast for a few years now, but what's this problem?
0: Well, the ratings.
1: Yeah.
0: Chris, they're so bad, I think it's about to go away.
1: It's awful.
0: So I'm on the record. I liked it in the beginning because I was getting into Peyton Manning's exit and Owen Head, and I thought it was interesting.
1: Yeah.
0: And so I watched quite a bit of it, season one and season two. And then my chief complaint was they became too interview oriented. They're not good at interviews. They get great people, but they're not good at interviews. There's a slight delay because they got three different people from three different locations. And so there's a lot of talking over and then stuttering and stopping and starting again. And it's not an easy listen. And it gets away from the game of where I would like to hear Peyton. You know, I don't care what Eli has to say, but I want to hear what Peyton has to say.
1: I don't necessarily care what Eli has to say, but he's also a two-time Super Bowl winning quarterback provide some insight.
0: And it would be better than just doing the interviews.
1: Right.
0: So the ratings are in. First of all, the main broadcast with Joe Buck and Troy Aikman was the highest Week one NFL game they've ever had. 23 million people.
1: Whew.
0: The Manning cast for Denver, Kansas City, 700,000 people. So 3% of the audience is watching that.
1: It's actually higher than I thought it was going
0: to
1: be.
0: Yeah. Well, I mean, if you're comparing it to like the TGL, sure. But this is Monday Night Football.
1: The TGL gets more.
0: It gets about a million. 900 to a million, doesn't it?
1: Well, season one, I think season two, it dipped a skosh.
0: Yeah. So, it's dipping. It's in season six already. It feels like it's run its course, and then next year we'll go to a very loud McAfee version, and that'll run its course after 3 years, and so on and so forth.
1: Give us a broadcast.
0: Just give me the main broadcast.
1: We love football in its football form.
0: I'll listen to Joe Buck and Troy Aikman all day long.
1: You just paid Joe Buck like $20 million a year, so use him.
0: Yeah. Maybe
1: I don't think he was that high.
0: Maybe tell him to. I think he was 19. But
1: yeah.
0: Throw in an X and an O like Peyton would once in a while. Well, whatever. Actually,
1: said it from the beginning. Eli and Peyton should have been in the same room.
0: Yeah, yeah. Well, they live about 2,000 miles apart. That's a problem.
1: You're getting paid to broadcast the game. I don't care.
0: I'm not flying. No.
1: Fly somewhere. Do they really live that far apart?
0: Well, I think Peyton lives in his Denver house.
1: And he does.
0: I think Eli lives in New York.
1: I didn't know that.
0: Yeah. So, now I will say this about Aikman. I mean, he's an easy listen, but did you hear the montage put together on him?
1: Yeah, best in the league, as good as any in the league.
0: I mean, he says about the linebackers, a lineman, a quarterback, a coach, as fine as anybody in the league. And it's all edited together. And it's about 20 times a game. It's a bad crutch.
1: Yeah, I also think week one, there's not the season to react off of. You don't have any trends with teams to kind of fall back on, so you end up just trying to gas everyone up.
0: Yeah. Well,
1: But yes, I did see that cut up.
0: I hope he make note of it and, improve upon it.
1: Or make fun of himself.
0: I'm as fine as a broadcaster as you'll ever see.
1: Now, I don't know if this guy's as good as anyone else in the league, but he's pretty dang good.
0: Oh, let's see. All right, is that it for the... What? Oh.
1: Oh, yeah.
0: Are we done with the...
1: Yeah.
0: Wait a minute. What segment are we in?
1: The last one?
0: I thought we were at the top of the 4 o'clock hour. Did I miss some segment?
1: No, yeah. Gotta go to break again.
0: I thought this was the first the A block of the 4 o'clock hour. This is the C block of the 3 o'clock hour.
1: Love talking ball, but we got picks to make.
0: Pigskin Picks, the witching hour is upon us. Craig Sheeman and company on The Fan, Southwest Florida Sports Authority.
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3: I'm Dan Patrick, and this is Above the Noise. The ending of Michigan's scare against Western Michigan will dominate the conversation for a while, and understandably so. What looked like a shocking upset turned into a miraculous season-saving Hail Mary for the Wolverines. The decision to give Michigan another opportunity to throw towards the end zone will be debated all week long. And yes, there are legitimate questions about how it was handled. Let's not let the ending distract from a bigger issue. How about an elite program with a new coach and incredible tradition, major NIL resources needing a miracle to beat Western Michigan.

0: Michigan also didn't even score 20 points. That's the part that should bother Wolverine fans. This is supposed to be a program competing for championships, not hanging on for dear life. Maybe the regime needs time. That's fair. But Michigan just got bailed out. 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I'm Dan Patrick, and this is Above the Noise. 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

0: 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All right. Like we've covered everything. Really don't need to talk about the Bills' 41-31 win over the Lions, in which they jumped out at a 21-0 lead, and Josh Allen looked like Superman out there and apparently had the flu. was in the steam room to get his chills to go away or something?
1: The sauna, yeah.
0: Wow. Didn't look sick to me. He's going to claim this is his Jordan game or something. All right. It is the witching hour. It is here. Pigskin picks. Music, please. Quick recap, and I mean quick. Chris and I were both 1-6 last week. The coin was 3-4. The coin and I are tied in first, or next to last.
1: First.
0: Sure. We're 6-7.
1: And I'm a mere 3 games back.
0: Let's just leave it at that.
1: We'll leave it at that. We'll let you do the math.
0: Yeah.
1: 3-10.
0: First game on the board. We're going to do a little college here. This is where Chris and I have a little more expertise. Houston at Texas Tech. Do you go first now that you're in last?
1: Nope, you go first.
0: Okay. And I never know who goes first. I thought, never mind. All right, Houston. Houston has scored 110 points so far in 2 games. Got a little bit of offense going. Now, I know they haven't played anybody.
1: Yeah, it's 77 against Abilene Christian, right?
0: Sure, sure. But you know my argument, because Indiana does the same thing. You got to be good to be able to put up 77 points, whether you're playing nobody or not.
1: It's a good point.
0: Texas Tech is a 7.5-point favorite. Will Hammond, the starting quarterback, but the
1: Tommy Castellanos.
0: He's going to play a little bit. We got some packages in for him, apparently.
1: Going to be used tonight.
0: All right. It's at Texas Tech, but I think it's a big number. Look, I think Houston's going to continue to put up points. I would take the over without even looking at the number, but I will take Houston in this game.
1: Yeah, I'm right there with you, Craig. I'm going to go with Houston. I like their quarterback, Connor Wegman. I believe he was at Texas A&M for a little while, and I don't think that this Texas Tech defense is what it was last year. Easy to say that. I mean, they spend a lot of money, but you lose 3 guys to the NFL in the first 2 rounds. It's going to take some time to figure out how to operate. So, yeah, I'm with you. Give me the Cougs.
0: All right, let's flip the coin. It heads is home, tails is visitor.
1: Home team, Texas Tech.
0: Okay. All right. Separation. Next, a classic ACC battle. SMU taking on Louisville. Louisville, 1.5 favorite at home. I'm a fan of Lincoln Kienholz. I think he's the real deal. And a little home field advantage. I'll take the Cardinals. Give me Louisville.
1: All right. I kind of see it the same way here. I'm going to go with Louisville at home. I just think that this is going to be my first Hungry Dog Runs Faster game of the year.
0: Oh, I like that.
1: Louisville dropped a close one to Ole Miss in week 1.
0: Yeah.
1: They have to have this. I can't see them being 1-2. I think that they're too good of a team. And Lincoln Kienholz, the quarterback for Louisville, fantastic. Kevin Jennings on the other side for SMU. This is a very good quarterback matchup.
0: Okay.
1: But I'm with you. I like Louisville. Didn't like what I saw from SMU in their road game against Florida State.
0: Okay. Shaky. All right, the coin.
1: Coin's going with the home team, Louisville. It's a
0: sweep. All right, next. LSU, Lane Kiffin, Ole Miss. LSU, a 2.5-point favorite, going back to the site of the team that Lane used to coach and bailed on him before the playoffs last year. And yet, Ole Miss went on to the semifinals. So LSU's 2.5, huh? I think revenge is a big, big emotion, especially if you have talent to back it up. Trinidad Chambliss, one of the most exciting quarterbacks in the country to watch. Kiwan Lacy has made some statements. Hey.
1: Oh, yeah.
0: I remember. And I'm going hard. I think that's worth something. Give me Ole Miss with... Is it an upset? They're the underdog. I wouldn't call it an upset. Give me Ole Miss to win.
1: It's tough to go against LSU. That week one win, blowing out Clemson. Maybe not as impressive as we thought. Clemson offense having a tough time at home against Georgia Southern last weekend, or Georgia State.
0: Only one touchdown against Georgia Southern.
1: Yeah, that kind of made me question what we saw from LSU. LSU came out of the block slow against Louisiana Tech last weekend. They went into halftime up 10-7, I think, 13-7. It was a tight ball game before LSU broke it open in the second half. I think that Vaught-Hemingway Stadium is going to be an absolute hornet's nest on Saturday night. In fact, Mobile, Alabama is sending in crowd control units. New Orleans is sending in an additional 19 mounted police officers. Police officers on horseback, and LSU going to receive additional police security. Not just security, police security.
0: Police security.
1: I'm going to go with Ole Miss in this spot as well. I just think going on the road here, it's going to be a raucous environment.
0: By the way, Sam Levitt upgraded from doubtful to questionable.
1: He's playing in the football game. As Nick Saban said, he don't believe anything there.
0: Yeah, right. All right, the coin.
1: Road team, LSU for the coin.
0: All right. Good job on the coin. Michael Callaway, want to make sure you didn't drop the coin, Chris.
1: Nope.
0: You're good.
1: I'm not going to do it on purpose.
0: On to the National Football League. Vikings, Bears. We all saw what the Bears did last week against Carolina, putting up a 59-burger. 5.5-point favorites at home against the Vikings.
1: 4.5.
0: 4.5. Woo! I watched both of these games. I don't think the Vikings... The Vikings will have Carson Wentz, which I don't think is a bad thing, to be honest with you. We'll see if the Vikings can blitz up the middle and whatnot. I think this is going to be an interesting game just from a strategy standpoint, a defensive mind versus an offensive mind, but I'm not going against the Bears until the Bears show me a reason to go against the Bears. Give me the Bears. The Bears!
1: All right. Ben Johnson against Brian Flores. That's a 3D chess match right there.
0: Yep.
1: Love what Ben Johnson said. He was asked earlier this week, how do you avoid getting in your head about what Brian Flores is doing to get in your head, and how do you counter that, and how do you make sure the counter is not what Brian Flores is thinking? It was word salad.
0: Yeah.
1: It was meant to be.
0: Yeah.
1: And Ben Johnson said, yeah, I'm there right now. So I'm going through that those mental gymnastics right now.
0: Okay.
1: However, the other side, Kevin O'Connell's offense against Dennis Allen's defense.
0: Yeah.
1: I like what the Vikings can do there.
0: Okay.
1: I'm calling for the upset here. Give me the Minnesota Vikings plus the points to take down the red-hot Chicago Bears.
0: I like it. Bold. Way to go on a Friday.
1: Hey, we're guaranteed to get an NFL play right.
0: Finally.
1: Coins going with the road team Vikings.
0: Vikings. All right. Next! The Cincinnati Bengals are at the Houston Texans. Texans at home, -3. The Bengals, Joey Burrow, just fine. The little knot in his back he had this week. No problem. He'll be ready to go. CJ Stroud and the Texans hung with the Buffalo Bills last week. A couple of fumbles, though, from CJ. Got to hang on to the ball. I think that this game being on the road for the Bengals, I think the Texans have a little home field advantage. That's the only reason I'm leaning their way to cover the 3. Probably will be about a 3 or 4. It's going to be close, but I'll take the Texans.
1: Yeah, I don't think the Bengals will be +4 in the turnover department like they were last weekend against the Buccaneers. Texans coming off of the loss at home. I can only imagine how upset that defense has been this week after allowing 36. I'm right there with you. Give me the Texans to cover the 2.5 at home against the Bengals.
2: Good point from Gold Grill. Or was it? Anyway, Nico Collins is out. But
1: yes.
2: We're kind of used to that. So,
1: and just so everybody knows, only quarterbacks change lines.
2: Oh, yeah. Yeah.
1: That's Vegas's rule, not mine.
2: Vegas.
1: Coin going with the Bengals.
2: All right. You had the Texans, right? Okay.
1: I did, yes.
2: All right, that leaves us with, we got Jaguars, Broncos. Broncos are 2.5-point favorites at home. I actually think this is the game I spent the most time thinking about. I think it's the toughest game on here because Jaguars looked awesome last week and the Broncos looked horrible. And I mean horrible. I got to believe Sean Payton's going to fix some of that stuff. So they'll be a little better. They'll be at home. And the Jags were so good last week. Maybe a slight step backward. I mean, if they duplicate that performance again, then we got to have some serious conversations about where the Jags are going this year. So, yeah, I'm going to hold my breath. Give me Denver. I don't feel great about it. How about that? I'll just be honest.
1: I'm right there with you. I think that this is a really tough game. You can get in your head on are the Broncos as bad as what we saw Friday or Monday night? Probably not. And the Jags, they look great, but it was at home against the Browns. Like, yeah. How much stock are you going to put into that? Since week 11 last year, the Jacksonville Jaguars have won and covered their last 9 regular season games. They are 3-0 straight up and against the spread as an underdog, 4-0 straight up and against the spread on the road. Give me the Jacksonville Jaguars plus the 2.5. And we got something to talk about Monday with the Denver Broncos.
2: All right. So you're taking the Jags?
1: I'm taking the Jags.
2: Okay. All right.
1: Coin going with the Broncos.
2: All right. We're all set. One more here. Colts at Chiefs. The Chiefs are 6.5-point favorites. Are they the Sunday night game?
1: Yes, this Sunday night.
2: That was just timed up with the Sunday night music right there. Nicely done, Chris.
1: Look at that.
2: I don't know how you did that.
1: Got lucky.
2: All right. I gave this a half a minute's thought to say, hey, maybe the Colts rebound and go on the road and fight tough. And then I thought, you know what? The Chiefs are at home with that running game. Give me the Chiefs. I'm not even going to sweat it. Kansas City, -6.5. The win.
1: In his career, Patrick Mahomes, 1-2 straight up against the Indianapolis Colts.
2: Ooh.
1: I understand that Derrick Henry ran all over Indy last week. Mm. And if you just apply week one logic, Derrick Henry can do it. Mm. Kenneth Walker was every bit as explosive running the football as Derrick Henry. He should be able to replicate that as well. However, I don't think that it's that easy to bet on the NFL. Don't have a good reason for you here. Yeah. Just a field play.
2: Uh-huh.
1: Give me the Colts to keep it within the 6.5.
2: Okay. I pondered that for a moment.
1: Coin. Road team. The Colts.
2: Indy. All right. Very good. Knowles wins out just texted. Stick with the trend. Knowles crush low tide.
1: Just be here Monday, okay?
2: Yep. All right. Best bet. Our Stone Cold Lock. Thus far, we are 1-1. Both of us. I think the easiest game to bet on the board, Eagles -7 at the Titans. I'm like, what am I missing here? The Titans are bad. The Eagles, I mean, they didn't look great against Washington. I'll give you that. Maybe that's some wiggle room here, but I think the Eagles, on paper, the Eagles should pummel the Titans. There. I said it.
1: Okay. I will go to Saturday for my best bet. Oklahoma coming off of a disappointing performance.
2: Yeah.
1: Saturday at Michigan. They get New Mexico.
2: Okay.
1: At home. OU's a 21.5-point favorite.
2: Yes.
1: Lay it.
2: Okay. All right. Now it's time for the live dog, where if our underdog wins, we get the points. So far, it's 0-0 in this category.
0: It's early in the season.
2: Sure, sure.
1: I had Western Michigan, but got hosed on that.
2: Yeah, you did.
1: And the Saints.
2: Yeah, you did.
1: No, I didn't.
2: I was going to say, what game are you picking out? Because I'm gonna be really intrigued to watch the officiating. I think the Raiders are a live dog on the road at the SoFi Coliseum or Stadium against the Chargers. You're starting to see my foundation on Jim Harbaugh and Justin Herbert crumble a little bit. Ladd McCaskey's hurt. They got no receivers. They got no interior offensive line. Look, I think Kirk Cousins is serviceable, and they got Max Crosby. That could cause some problems for Justin Herbert. So give me the Raiders at +6.5. Here we go.
1: I will go to Saturday for my live dog. Maybe the best quarterback matchup of the weekend.
2: Oh.
1: It's not in Oxford with Sam Levitt and Trinidad Chambliss, although that's a fantastic QB matchup.
2: Yeah.
1: It's in Columbia. South Carolina, Lenora Sellers and the Gamecocks are hosting Kamario Davis and the Mississippi State Bulldogs.
2: Yeah.
1: Mississippi State, 3.5-point underdogs here on the road. Give me the Bulldogs to get it done.
2: That guy lit Minnesota up last week. That was basically my first experience with him.
1: Sorry, Kamario Taylor, not Davis.
2: Oh, yeah. I knew who you were talking about.
1: Yeah,
2: Okay. There we have it. Pigskin Picks. Looking for a nice rebound week. It's in the books. It's official. The witching hour is over. Stammer Time has asked if I'm feeling okay. Craig just bet the Eagles.
1: Craig doesn't say those mean things about Jalen Hurts.
2: Yeah.
1: It's other NFL players and executives.
2: Yeah. And you are playing the Titans. There's nothing going on in the Titans.
1: Famous last words.
2: It's like they're running the clock on that stadium. No talent, no nothing, no fun, no fans.
1: Yeah.
2: Yeah, just the fans. They're going to be out of there by halftime and going down Broadway.
1: There will be a lot of Eagles fans there.
2: Yeah, why not? Have a good time in Nashville.
1: Absolutely.
2: Yeah. Okay. I want to say I love the board, but I don't know what that means anymore.
1: I came across some more gambling trends, if you want to get into those when we come back.
2: Loved it. Any of them would have helped me in my previous picks just a moment ago, or no?
1: Well, I gave you the Jacksonville one.
2: Yeah. Oh, so you use these tips in your picks, and now you're going to share me your secrets.
1: I use data to help me come to a conclusion.
2: Okay. I would love to hear this. Otis says, biggest mistake, the Titans letting Derrick Henry go. Well, they let everybody go. Receivers go, running back, they started over. They stink.
1: Could have been really good.
2: Yeah. They were number one seed 3 years ago?
1: Maybe four.
2: Maybe four.
1: Yeah.
2: All right. Martini says, I thought about heading up to that game because my wife is from Nashville. Of course she is. Martini's wire. He's connected on everything. All right. Chris's hot tips that he's been hiding from us on our gambling scheme here. All that coming up next. Craig Sheeman, company on the Fan, Southwest Florida Sports Authority.
3: 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Some things you have to see when they happen. Saturday college football. One play changes everything. Sunday afternoon, fourth quarter. Nobody's sitting. October baseball. Two outs. Full count. One play. One pitch. One moment. You can see it later. You'll never be there later. 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
14: Peak season, a wave in the Atlantic, a disturbance in the Caribbean, a storm in the Gulf. Not every system threatens Southwest Florida, but every system gets watched by Wink meteorologists who live here, who've ridden out the same storms you have. Every advisory, every shift in the track, every hour it matters. 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Wink News, the weather authority.
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0: Bottom of 4 o'clock hour. We got trivia coming up a little bit. Then you know what happens at 5 o'clock. Well, unless you're new around here. But we've been doing this for almost 10 years. Got the Grammy Award-winning Miley Cyrus in the Weekend Kickoff Remix. Texter Roll Call. And, of course, we'll have Harry Carey, I guess, back-to-back days. He was on yesterday. Thank you to everybody that came out to Resurgence, including Harry, as we previewed the Bills-Lions game. I guess I'm going to have to hear more about the Bills-Lions game when he comes on. But so be it. I got a man up. Meanwhile, Stammer Time says, Josh Allen is so great. He's the greatest human ever to live. We should end the season today and give him all the awards and the Super Bowl trophy. That's what 90% of sports media sounded like today.
1: Not this 90%. I brought up his failures in January and said, is this a good thing for the Bills?
0: That's coming from a guy that roots for a quarterback that's won a Super Bowl MVP in Philadelphia.
1: Right.
0: That's,
1: he knows what it looks like.
0: Yeah, I guess. Yeah. All right. We got trivia coming up in a little bit. So, Chris, you, Ladd McConkey made practice today. So he's playing with a bad rib. He may play for the, not going to change my pick though. Can't do anything about it now. It's official. Now, what have you been using?
1: I just got some trends over here.
0: Okay.
1: Got some betting trends that you may or may not find interesting.
0: I find them interesting already.
1: I'll start with the NFC South trends, because there's two pretty big ones hanging out there.
0: Mm-hmm.
1: We'll start in Tampa. The last 10 games the Tampa Bay Buccaneers have played in.
0: Yeah.
1: 0-10 against the spread.
0: It feels like it.
1: They have lost 10 straight games ATS.
0: Okay.
1: The Carolina Panthers, they are a 2.5-point favorite against Cooper Rush and the Atlanta Falcons on Sunday.
0: Mm-hmm.
1: The last 12 times the Panthers have been a favorite, they are 0-12 straight up.
0: Oh, my word.
1: Yeah.
0: Oh, my word.
1: Yeah, pretty bad.
0: Okay.
1: Joe Burrow. This would have been good to know for you. The Bengals are +3 or +2.5 right now.
0: Yeah.
1: At Texas, Houston on Sunday.
0: Mm-hmm.
1: Joe Burrow against the spread as an underdog in his career, 21-12. That is a 64% cover rate.
0: Whew.
1: He is 16-7 against the spread. That's 70% ATS as a dog in road and neutral site games.
0: Okay. That's a good one. Does not make me feel good about my pick.
1: You heard a version of this earlier on Colin.
0: Mm-hmm.
1: It was incorrect, so allow me to give you the full picture here.
0: Fill in the gaps, if you will.
1: The Dallas Cowboys are a 4-point favorite against the Commanders Sunday afternoon at home. Dak Prescott, 20-1 straight up as a home favorite against the NFC East. He is 16-5 against the spread as a home favorite against the NFC East.
0: Wow. He owns. Then how come they don't win more? He sounds like he owns
1: just
0: the NFC
1: just
0: East.
1: Listen to it. Home favorite. Yeah. So that's taken like the good Eagles teams out of the equation.
0: Oh, okay.
1: He's been hurt a few times.
0: Gotcha.
1: Yeah.
0: All right. Makes sense now. Thanks for bringing him back down.
1: I said it last hour, but or earlier this hour, I should say, but we'll throw it out there again. The Jaguars have won and covered their last 9 regular season games dating back to week 11 last year. 3-0 straight up and against the spread as an underdog. 4-0 straight up and against the spread on the road. Jags +2.5 in Denver this weekend.
0: Mm.
1: The most bet on team, hold on 1 second, here we go. 87% of the money at BetMGM is coming in on over 48 in the Bears-Vikings game.
0: Yeah.
1: It's the most bet on total in week 2.
0: All the fans saw what the Bears did last week, and then they look at those wide receivers for the Vikings, and they think there's going to be some high score. And by the way, the Bears gave up 37 points last week. Nobody's talking about that.
1: Here are your money splits this weekend. Now, I've only got teams receiving 60% or more of the money, but we'll start at 61% of the money coming in on the Panthers, -2.5.
0: Mm-hmm.
1: 62% coming in on the Bears, 63% coming in on the Texans, 64% on the Cardinals and the Patriots, -5 against the, they're playing the Steelers. 75% coming in on the Broncos minus 2.5 against Jacksonville. 75% of the money coming in on San Francisco minus 13.5 against the Miami Dolphins. 77% of the money coming in on the Buccaneers, who are 0-10 ATS in their last 10.
2: That's incredible.
1: Same number, 77% coming in on the Chiefs Sunday night, laying 6.5 against the Colts.
0: That makes more sense.
1: And the game getting the most money this weekend, or at least on Sunday.
0: Uh-huh.
1: The Eagles laying 7 at Tennessee is receiving 95% of the money at BetMGM.
2: Now I'm concerned that I made that my lock.
1: That's a big number.
2: Yeah.
1: Very big number.
2: So that's going to be a nail biter.
1: And the 10 most bet on teams to cover, the Eagles are number one on that list as well.
2: Okay.
1: So that's number of tickets, not value of tickets.
2: Yeah. That's some good stuff. How about the Buccaneers? ATS, 0-10.
1: It's not great.
2: You know, say good teams win, great teams cover. St. Agnes Donut guy, who's a Browns fan, says Cowboys always win in September and October.
1: Well, they lost last weekend.
2: Yeah, well, and good to see you yesterday, St. Agnes Donut guy. By the way, he had a birthday recently. Happy belated birthday. All right, that's good stuff.
1: That's all I got for this weekend.
2: I think you poured yourself out.
1: Sorry.
2: I think you're good. I mean, you gave us everything you got, left it all on the field.
1: We'll try to have those this segment.
2: Yeah.
1: After we give our picks, I'll give you the data.
2: Yeah. After you screwed me by hiding the information and making your picks, and then we'll come out and we'll unveil your magic behind the scenes.
1: Everybody has their own philosophy and their own ways of coming up with their plays.
2: For 10 years, you know what mine has been? Gut feeling.
1: Feel it.
2: Gut. Bearcat Dave, I agree with your pick for Sunday. I hope the Bengals are respectable, and especially that Joe Burrow doesn't get hurt. I think
1: Burrow's good. He was a full participant at practice today. Yeah. Zach Taylor told the media after having some back spasms earlier this week.
2: Yep.
1: It was back, right?
2: It was some sort of back situation.
1: Yeah.
2: Yeah. He's fine. Got his personal masseuse worked that out.
1: You know who's back on the practice field today?
2: Other than Ladd McConkey, who?
1: Brock Bowers.
2: Oh?
1: He just had knee surgery like Monday of last week.
2: Yeah.
1: A cleanup, a trim up, I think they said.
2: Wow.
1: Now, he's still doubtful to play on Sunday, right. But it looks like he'll be back in week 3 for the Raiders.
2: Okay. Well, that's good for them. Week 3, well, they got to get him up and running so that they can bring in 15.
1: Yeah. Yeah.
2: Got to have a tight end to throw to.
1: Mm-hmm.
2: Never doubt that the Bucs can lose to the Browns, Green Falcon. Mm. All right.
1: That'd be major cause for concern.
2: Yeah.
1: Losing to Deshaun Watson. I'm not even going to say the Browns. Just losing to Deshaun Watson would be the problem.
2: I think Baker Mayfield's revenge factor alone against a team that almost ruined his career, I think Bakes is going to be fiery, and he's not dropping the ball 3 times in 2 weeks in a row.
1: Does it feel like he's forcing it a little bit with this one?
2: Yeah.
1: Like, I get that the Browns released you, the team.
2: Yeah.
1: And kind of gave up on you a little too early.
2: Yeah.
1: But it wasn't this GM. It wasn't... I don't think it was anyone on this coaching staff.
2: Ownership.
1: Okay, ownership.
2: And we know this is an owner that will make the phone call and make, hey, guys, draft a 6th quarterback because we need 6.
1: Mm-hmm.
2: Of whatever it is. All right. today is September 18th. It is International Read an E-Book. I know you're into reading books now, Chris, because you're all cerebral, but e-books are paper books. I like the feel of a good paper book.
1: Yeah.
2: It is National Cheeseburger Day, which feels like we had Cheeseburger Day recently.
1: We had Hamburger Day.
2: We had Hamburger Day?
1: Yeah, we had Hamburger Day.
2: Okay.
1: Cheeseburger, far superior product.
2: Far.
1: Yeah.
2: And then you throw bacon on it, you probably have a perfect food.
1: Yeah. Yeah, you're getting close to it.
2: You know, I don't know who decided that back in the day.
1: Great call, though.
2: Yeah. Let me try a piece of this cheese that we've just invented. And, how about this bacon from this pig? And let's combine it with this ground meat we got from this cow. And let's make it a food.
1: Because it's not like every breakfast meat works on a burger. Like, you never have a burger with a sausage patty on it.
2: No, but every once in a while, you got a brisket hamburger with a brisket on top.
1: That's
2: delightful.
1: That's not a breakfast meat, though.
2: Good point.
1: Brisket.
2: You know what? I stand back.
1: More of a lunch or dinner
2: meal. It is National Concussion Awareness Day today. So, Chop Robinson suffered a concussion in practice this week. We are aware of it. Here's a serious one, and it is National POW MIA Recognition Day. So,
1: ooh.
2: Yeah. National Red Velvet Cake Day. Love a good red velvet cake, but the key is you got to have the right cream cheese based frosting on top of it, and it's perfect. Love it. It's also Rice Krispie Treat Day. I feel like you go from a high-end dessert, red velvet cake, to Rice Krispie treats that, you know, you just throw in the backpack for later.
1: Yeah, but they're both good.
2: Yeah, they both you know, strongly have their place.
1: They both hit.
2: Like red velvet cake, okay, it's a wedding dessert, sort of, maybe, maybe not, I don't know. Rice Krispie, anytime.
1: I'm not a big red velvet guy.
2: I don't have it a lot, but when I do, yes. Again, if you got the right frosting on it,
1: it's just chocolate,
2: it's good.
1: But with red food dye, right?
2: Yeah, pretty much. I like red food dye. Probably bad for you.
1: Number nine.
2: Probably the worst dyes for you.
1: I think that's outlawed now.
2: Yeah, it could be. In 1993 on this day, the L.A. Mighty Ducks first NHL preseason game versus the Penguins.
1: Early.
2: Yeah. And in 1994 on this day, Ken Burns released his documentary Baseball, which premiered on PBS, and he won Emmys for it and all that stuff.
1: He's a good documentarian.
2: Fantastic. Whether it's war, baseball.
1: He has the Civil War one, right?
2: Yeah.
1: Yeah, that's it's in depth.
2: It is. And it's amazing that he pulled it off without any like interesting video to look at.
1: Right, right.
2: Yeah, which is kind of like rule 1A when you're getting somebody interested in watching TV. It's amazing. He could take a picture of a document, the way he just zooms in slowly. That's like video.
1: It's an 83-second zoom in.
2: I know. Birthdays today. First of all, Kathleen says happy birthday to my daughter, Sydney, who is 30 today. Yeah, happy birthday to Sydney. Congrats on that, Kathleen. James Gandolfini, the actor who's no longer with us, born in 1961.
1: Tony Soprano.
2: Jada Pinkett Smith, born in 1971.
1: She's a bit crazy.
2: She had hair back then. It was a propitious situation.
1: Yeah, I wasn't commenting on that.
2: I'm not making fun of it. I'm just
1: commenting on her.
2: Yeah.
1: She seems a little wacky.
2: I think she and Will Smith had a unique marital arrangement / whatever.
1: Yeah.
2: Yeah.
1: Non-exclusive.
2: In 1976, Ronaldo, soccer player.
1: By the way,
2: yeah,
1: he just got called up to the Portuguese national team for their October camp.
2: 1976, Cristiano, how old is he? That's 40, right?
1: He's 41 now.
2: 41? Yeah.
1: Or I guess 40 now.
2: 40, yeah. Scotty Bowman, he's still with us, right? Former,
1: yeah.
2: Okay. He's like 93 years old, 1933.
1: I think so.
2: Yeah, I think he is. Daryl Stingley Sr., 1951. Rick Pitino, happy birthday.
1: Mm.
2: 1952.
1: Best suit game in the game.
2: He started the trend of coaches wearing the Armanis, even though you're sweating through them, but you're going to sweat through an Armani.
1: We gotta get away from the quarter zip. For college basketball coaches.
2: We've all gone from Armanis to quarter zips and tennis shoes now.
1: I hate it.
2: You want to dress up a little more? How about a sports coat?
1: You're a college basketball coach. Like, there's something to ripping your coat off and throwing it on the chair that sends a message to the team. When have you ever seen somebody rip off a Q-zip? Doesn't happen.
2: That's going to mess up your hair.
1: It doesn't happen.
2: All right. Tommy Tuberville. Former Auburn coach and now a senator in the state of Alabama. Billy Sims' birthday. We had him in a trivia question yesterday.
1: Yeah.
2: Ryan Sandberg, who's no longer with us, former Cub. Tony Kukoc. Spells his name with an I.
1: Yeah. Huh?
2: Tony Kukoc.
1: Oh, Tony.
2: Tony.
1: I'm thinking, where's there an I in Kukoc?
2: No, Tony. Lance Armstrong. Born in 1971.
1: Cheater.
2: What an interesting life he's had.
1: Cheater, you lied to us all.
2: Yeah. Victor Hovland. Happy birthday.
1: Yeah, sure.
2: We lost Jimi Hendrix on this day at the age of 27 in 1970. The dude could play guitar.
1: Yes, he could.
2: All right, so today, none of that makes sense for any kind of trivia. Unless I want to do like Auburn trivia for Tommy Tuberville or
1: no,
2: Kentucky for Rick Pitino. So we're going to do something a little different today. I'm going to give you a college and or NFL team, and you're going to tell me who they play this weekend.
1: Ooh.
2: Yeah.
1: Okay.
2: Something different. Something different.
1: No one out of the Big Ten, right?
2: Chris, you got to start looking them over.
1: Yeah.
2: All right. So what we need now is caller 9. It's that simple. And you can play some trivia with us. 239-479-5551. 239-479-5551. Let's play some trivia. We're going to play who is the opponent this weekend, college and NFL. Craig Schubert, a company on the Fan, Southwest Florida Sports Authority.
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4: Florida first responders are campaigning against Amendment 3, warning the property tax rollback will starve emergency budgets. Supporters counter that the expansion of the homestead exemption brings desperate financial relief to homeowners. A bizarre road rage incident ends in an arrest. The Lee County Sheriff's Office arrested 57-year-old Christine Sweet after she allegedly hurled a jar of vegan mayonnaise into a victim's face. Sweet now faces felony charges, including aggravated battery with a deadly weapon. New weight restrictions are now in place for the State Road 29 LaBelle Drawbridge, capping limits between 26 and 34 tons, depending on vehicle configuration. If your vehicle is over the posted limits, you must detour using State Road 78, US 27, and State Road 80. For Wheat News, I'm Lois Tomey. 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
8: Time now for trivia. And today I'm going to give you an NFL team or a college team. You're going to tell me who they play this weekend. And our caller number 9 is Porn Stage LSU locker room guy. Porn Stage, how are you?
9: Doing good, Greg. How you doing?
8: Very good, man. You done for the week?
9: I am.
8: All right.
9: Tomorrow for a granddaughter, and we're good.
8: That sounds good. All right, you know how this goes. First one to three correct answers is a winner, and you get to go first. I give you a team, you give me who they play this weekend. We'll start off with some college. Who does Ole Miss play this weekend?
9: LSU.
8: There you go. Honestly, was the first question. All right.
10: Hold on. There we go. Sorry, I got to get this up over here.
8: All right. Chris, this is for you. Who does the Ohio State play? Big noon on Fox.
10: They play Kent State.
8: That's correct. See, you got a Big Ten team, right? All right, we're tied at one. Back to Porn Stage. Who does Notre Dame play this weekend?
9: Sparty.
8: That's right. We're on a roll now. Chris, who do the Eagles play?
10: The Tennessee Titans.
8: Yes, they do. We're tied at two. Next correct answer is a winner. Next question goes to Porn Stage. Who do the Green Bay Packers play this weekend?
9: Played Minnesota last week. Chicago.
8: Yeah. No, no. Chris, do you know?
10: It's a green game. It's the Jets.
8: That's true. All right. Chris, chance to steal for the win. Who do the Tampa Bay Buccaneers play this weekend?
10: The Cleveland Browns.
8: You got it. Good job, Chris. Porn Stage, nice effort, though. That's all good. All right. Hey, thanks for being a part of the company. A long time, too. Thank you very much. Appreciate it.
9: All right, take it easy.
8: All right, be good. That's Porn Stage LSU locker room guy. All right, I got a couple of more. This would have been for him, but could you tell me who your beloved Miami Dolphins play?
10: Yeah, they play the Niners.
8: Yeah, there you go.
10: 13.5-point dogs.
8: Really?
10: Yeah. Biggest number on the board, Craig.
8: Mm, okay.
10: Just where we want them.
8: And you spent the whole week out there.
10: Uh-huh.
8: No jet lag on you.
10: No, but we lost a pass rusher.
8: Chop. Who does Oregon play tonight? 11 o'clock. 10:30.
10: Oregon plays Portland State.
8: That is correct. Good get. That's two Big Ten teams, you know.
10: I did better than I thought with that.
8: Who's Georgia play?
10: Arkansas.
8: Yeah. I got one more Big Ten for you, but I know you know the answer.
10: Okay.
8: Who does USC play?
10: Ooh, USC plays Rutgers.
8: Yeah. Good job, Chris. You pretend not to like the Big Ten, but you really do.
10: I don't pretend not to like the Big Ten, but I'm going to call them out when they give us a schedule like this, and then the fans want to like point and mock the SEC because ours happens to be a little bit later on in the season. Used to be. Not even anymore.
8: Not anymore.
10: No. Although there still are a few of those.
8: Well, you can't get rid of them all at once.
10: Like, I think Bama still has theirs before Auburn.
8: Who do you have this year? Somebody light?
10: I don't know who it is. Okay. Maybe a Chattanooga type?
8: One of those types?
10: Yeah, something like that.
8: Those are always fun.
10: They are fun.
8: Sure.
10: You know what, Craig?
8: What?
10: It is Chattanooga.
8: Chattanooga! Home of one Terrell Owens back in the day.
10: Yeah, so Alabama's November schedule is at LSU, at Vanderbilt, and then home for Chattanooga and Auburn.
8: Okay. All right. Sign me up. Let's just get through September 1st here.

0: Okay.
1: Sorry.
0: I don't take offense.
1: It's not the school. It's the quality of the football team.
0: Mm-hmm. Well, do you consider Purdue a Big Ten team?
1: Yes.
0: They're no quality.
1: Historically, yes.
0: Okay. All right.
1: They almost pulled it out last weekend.
0: Almost. Got screwed by the refs. Well, in replay, saw something different.
1: They didn't get screwed.
0: The
1: proper call was made on the field. Or after the
0: call,
1: incorrect call was made on the field.
0: Correct. Bongo Burt, Craig, Chris, and company, enjoy the weekend. Best sports talk show around, best listeners. We do have the best listeners.
1: You too, Bongo Burt. Enjoy the weekend.
0: Bearcat Dave, Chris, if he asks who the Bearcats play, it's Miami of Ohio, not Boston College. Oh, okay.
1: That's actually a pretty big rivalry from what I've heard.
0: Yeah, yeah. All right. Well, I think the 5 o'clock hour is upon us, as Red Card just texted. Time to get the weekend started. Have a great weekend, gentlemen. All right, he's starting to drink already. He's got a Manhattan ready to go. Or is that an old fashioned? I get my mixed drinks mixed up. It's got a round ice cube. Looks like he's got a slice of orange.
1: That would be an old fashioned.
0: Old fashioned.
1: Yeah,
0: it's a good drink.
1: Yeah,
0: I don't have enough of them. All right, get the texter roll call ready. That's coming up next. And of course, Grammy award winning Miley Cyrus. Are we gonna be able to play her with your little computer problem?
1: Yeah, it's a different computer. We're fine.
0: Grammy award winning Miley Cyrus and her weekend kickoff remix, texter roll call, Harry Carey back to back days to gloat about his bills, all that coming up. Craig Sheeman and company here on The Fan, Southwest Florida Sports Authority.
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15: Up next, the Hannah Montana Marathon.
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15: And for all you fans, the Miley Cyrus Tour is coming.
16: Ah! Oh my god, oh my god, oh my god!
15: You're watching Hannah Montana?
16: Well, yeah, to make fun of it. I mean, look how stupid she is with her clothes and her makeup and that fabulous hair. Will you help me?
15: All right, fine.

0: It's a party in Southwest Florida, everybody. Thanks for being with us, company. We appreciate you. Text to roll call, Stammer time. Happy Friday. Go Birds. Hurts is better than Josh Allen. Okay, crazy talk. That's all right. Espanol, happy Miley Friday. Have a great weekend. And as always, go Steelers. Red card, with his old-fashioned. Thank you very much. Hall of Famer Display Seahawks fan, bring on the real Miley Friday. Have a great weekend, company. Go Seahawks. See, he was confused because he had to coach football yesterday on a Thursday when it felt like a Friday, but now today's the real Friday. Gator Finn, happy Miley Friday, Southwest Florida. Go Gators! And Finn's glad, hoping for another remote in the near future. Yes, thank you to everybody that showed up to Resurgence yesterday. That was a great crowd. And Gator Finn, of course, was there as always, and we just had a wonderful time. Anti-Jameis Bucks fan, we made it to another one, company. Everyone have a great weekend. Go Dogs and go Bucks. Rock Two Nuts checking in. Happy Friday, company. Hope everyone hits their bets over the weekend. Go Bucks. There you go. I like that. Uncrustable. What a do. Happy Friday to all of you. Have a great weekend to you guys and all the company. Amazing week of shows. Thank you. And hashtag go G-Men. Grand Poobah. Have a great weekend, company. Get off your feet and off the desk. And Brad, get to work. He's shouting out Brad. Brad, get to work. It's Friday, 5 o'clock. Aqua Noel. Happy weekend, company. Stay safe. With all the rain, but it's finally clearing out in Estero. That's good to know. Martini, happy football weekend, company. Fly, Eagles, fly. Ricky Bobby, TGIF, have a great weekend. Craig, Chris, and company. You too, Ricky Bobby. Shawshank, great week. Thanks, guys. You are welcome. Teacher on a Friday, happy long weekend, company. Is it a long company? A long weekend for anybody? Maybe he's got Monday off. He's a
1: Monday
0: teacher.
1: Monday's a Jewish holiday, I believe.
0: Yom Kippur, I believe. It is the time of atonement. Maybe he's got Monday off. Michael Calloway, happy Friday, company, ready for the weekend. Dopey checking in. Happy Grammy-winning Miley Cyrus Friday. It was good to see the company represent at Resurgence Brewery. Look forward to the next one. Go Dogs. That's right, Dopey. Great to see you as well. Knowles went out. Go Knowles. All right. Trash Panda. Happy Friday, company. And go Blue. You got UTEP. Toon Squad on the way to the Rays game tonight and tomorrow. Rays up. Have a good time there, Toon Squad. Vomit the Bull. TGIF, boys. Right back at you. Rock One Nut. Happy Friday, company. Enjoy the weekend. Rolling Thunder. Happy Miley Friday, guys. Go Birds. Have a great weekend. Rolling Thunder was one of the first ones to show up yesterday. Good to see him. Mr. Potato Head. Happy weekend. And go Jets. Dutch Oven. Another great week of show, guys. Happy weekend to the company. Thank you, Dutch Oven. Foxy. Happy Friday, everybody. Have a great weekend. Delivery Man. Happy Football Friday. Craig, Chris, and company. Go Noles and go Niners. Bush Gardens checking in. Happy Friday, guys. Bear down and go Cubs go. Long Way Home checking in. Go Gators, go Bucks, and Bakes, hold on to the ball. Yeah, that would help. That would help. Corkscrew, have a great weekend and go Bills. Disgruntled Noles fan, have a great weekend, guys and company. Let's go Florida State. One more fire to go. I believe in you. All right. Bearcat Dave, happy weekend, everybody, and go Bengals. Jets fan, got in the car just in time to hear the end of Miley. J-E-T-S, Jets. Female ref, let's get this football party started. May your team win, except those Bengals. Go Steelers. Purdue Deb checking in. Happy Friday, everyone. Bear down. Her Boilermakers out west in the Rose Bowl this weekend against UCLA. Live is fake. Can't wait for NASCAR tomorrow night. It's Bristol, baby. Have a great weekend. Pittsburgh John, have a great weekend, everybody. Go Irish and go Steelers. Grand Poobah, no weekend for Brad Holmes. You know what? Yeah, better be on the phone with the Steelers. That's what I'm saying. Bleepin' Buckeye guy, happy weekend, boys. Buckeyes got Kent State, Big Noon on Fox. Holy Toledo, go Rockets. Thank you for that. Paratrooper,
1: happy. Go Rockets.
0: That was just very.
1: Oh, Toledo Rockets.
0: Toledo Rockets, yeah. Maction.
1: Yeah. We respect it.
0: Yeah, of course we do.
1: Yeah, we respect the Mac.
0: We bet on it a lot.
1: 2-0 against the Big Ten this year in 60 minute games.
0: Paratrooper.
1: Hey, Michigan fan, I'm not stopping anytime soon, just so you know.
0: Yeah, it's just not going to end. Paratrooper, happy Friday, company. Lions Super Bowl window closed, according to pundits.
1: Oh, no.
0: Oh, no! Dopey checking in again. Hey, guys, how about those Buffalo Bills? Have a great weekend to the company. Let's go Cowboys, followed by Hoosiers!
1: I just saw an interesting tweet.
0: Yes.
1: It said if Lions fans could go back in time, they would smash the button to fire Dan Campbell and promote Ben Johnson from within.
0: Ooh. Ooh.
1: You disagree with that? No, you do not.
0: Boy, that's an interesting hot take, huh? He was magical behind the scenes. No comment. Bosa Pro. I like Dan Campbell. He's my guy. We're gonna be gritty together, and we're gonna see where this goes. And we may watch the Bears get to the Super Bowl before us with Ben Johnson. One thing's for certain. We got the Jets next. We will not, I'm calling it right now, we will not lose to Aaron Glenn and the New York Jets. Feel good about them?
1: Wouldn't go that far.
0: Bosa Bro, happy Friday, boys. And Southwest Florida, been a few and checking in. Have a great weekend. Go Buckeyes and go Bengals. Good to have you back there, Bosa Bro. Parenthetically, we say Brosa. Old Spice, happy Friday, Craig and Chris. Let's go Gators. Bear down. Keep hearing my name. I'm here. Go Bears. Bearcat Dave. Blank the Steelers. That's because female ref just said basically blank his Bengals, sort of. Holy Toledo checking in. Don't forget Toledo beat Michigan also. Toledo beat, when was that? God, I need a year. I don't remember it.
1: Was that Sharon Moore?
0: No, he never lost to Toledo.
1: No, I don't think so.
0: I might not have covered, but you know,
1: you were right. That's a good point.
0: Gator fan, agree with Chris. Michigan sucks and has a loss in my book as well.
1: I didn't say they suck.
0: Sagarin Ratings has them as 1-1.
1: Good.
0: Yeah.
1: Somebody with some morals.
0: Bear down. Didn't the Lions drop like 55 on the Bears opening day last year? Yeah, but that was before Ben Johnson and Caleb became one.
1: It was over a year ago.
0: Yeah.
1: Although the Bears-Lions games this year, can't miss TV.
0: Payback may be hellish. Because Ben Johnson's going to want to put 60 on the Lions.
1: Yeah, and Dan Campbell's going to want to put 60 on the Bears, and I think both offenses can put 60 on the opposing defense. It's
0: I think the Bears can. The Lions are stuck at 30. 30's our number. We score 30 points a game. That's what we do. Mm. Like we get hot,
1: but you're averaging fewer than that per 60 minutes.
0: Yeah. Yeah. Because we got shut out.
1: Because you scored in overtime.
0: Yeah.
1: Last week.
0: Yeah. Oh, yeah. And we didn't score against the Bills in the first quarter at all. So does that help our average or hurt?
1: Something about first quarters with you guys. Slow out of the blocks.
0: We're not ready.
1: Yeah.
0: We're not mentally ready.
1: Coaching.
0: Holy Toledo claims that Toledo beat Michigan in 2008. I'll take his word for it.
1: Oh, okay.
0: What year was App State? I mean, we had a run
1: App
0: here.
1: App State was 03, 04.
0: So the 2000-aughts, Michigan was an embarrassment. Vincent Michael checking in. Happy Miley Friday. Great to see everybody yesterday. Have a great weekend. Craig, Chris, and company. Michael says hello. I say hello right back. Great to see you yesterday.
1: 07.
0: Okay.
1: 07 App
0: so
1: State.
0: So you lose to App State in 07, and then you lose to Toledo in 08? Was that all Brady Hoke?
1: I'm double checking this real quick.
0: Mm-hmm. Okay.
1: Stop with the pop-ups.
0: Yeah.
1: That is correct. Toledo beat Michigan October 11, 2008, 13-10.
0: Hmm. Could you Google real fast who the coach was? Was it Brady Hoke or was it
1: 2008?
0: Or was that a Rich Rod situation?
1: That was Rich Rod.
0: That probably got him fired right there.
1: They were 3-9.
0: He got fired that year. He got fired that year.
1: Their wins were Miami of Ohio. They somehow beat Wisconsin, who was ranked number 9 in the country.
0: Quality win.
1: And then they beat Minnesota as well. Losses to Little Brother, Penn State, Purdue, Ohio State, Northwestern, Illinois, Notre Dame, and Utah.
0: Utah! Oh, that would have been Kyle Whittingham.
1: Kyle Whittingham, yeah.
0: 2008?
1: Well, no, that would have been... Was he...
0: That was 21 years of Urban, carry the one, 26, 2005.
1: Kyle Whittingham.
0: That would have been Kyle Whittingham.
1: That was Kyle Whittingham.
0: Browns fan at a
1: 13-0 Kyle Whittingham, by the way.
0: Yeah, yeah. Friendly reminder, Craig, they still are an embarrassment. Talking about Michigan, that's Browns fan in Estero. Dumpster fire, just leaving, missed Miley. Have a great weekend, fellas. Love y'all. And I think Dumpster Fire just missed us yesterday, too. Holy Toledo. Toledo beat Notre Dame at Notre Dame, but the refs cheated on the last drive. All these Toledo stats out of they beat Michigan and Notre Dame and all this stuff.
1: Heck of a program there in Toledo.
0: They were solid. They were solid. All right. That's it. That's Texas roll call. Made it. It's a lot of work. Okay. Hold on. Anti-Jameis Bucks fan. Oh, he wants to get in on the Michigan talk. I wanted to comment about Michigan, but then I remembered Georgia went into 5 overtimes against Georgia Tech. I'll keep my mouth shut. I don't think that precludes you from talking about Michigan.
1: Yeah, talk about it. Talk about whatever you want. Yeah. It's America. Yeah. It's a free country.
0: Yeah, exactly. So we're also free to not talk about whatever we want. For example, last night's game. Nobody watched it. It's Thursday night. People are busy. It's a work night. And
1: I'll tell you this. And if you miss the game, this will kind of put it all in perspective for you.
0: Right.
1: The Buffalo Bills scored touchdowns on 6 of their 8 drives. I'm not counting the 9th drive that they kneeled the clock out for.
0: Victory formation, Chris.
1: They recorded a first down on every single drive. After 15 minutes, Buffalo had 14 points. Detroit had -1 yards. I had more yards of offense in the first quarter than the Lions did last night.
0: And you were busy eating dinner.
1: And I was eating dinner, yeah.
0: You missed it.
1: Yeah, exactly.
0: Yeah.
1: And Josh Allen confirmed really good football player.
0: Solid.
1: How about that?
0: I think he's got a chance to be something. I don't want to get hyperbolic here, but if he keeps this pace up, might be a Hall of Famer.
1: No, if he keeps this pace up, the heartbreak across Bills Mafia in January early November, is going to be one of the worst heartbreaks.
0: Yeah,
1: we're starting off with everything firing on all cylinders. If you're a Bills fan,
0: yeah, we are. Stadium looked good, although you thought it was a little cookie cutter.
1: Yeah, I didn't like the lighting either. It looked too clean.
0: Let me drop this stat on you because I did it before, but I think this is the best stat of the day. Because he just constantly rushes for like 2 touchdowns a game, in addition to throwing 3 touchdowns. He has 83 rushing touchdowns. Barry Sanders had 99. He's about to catch Barry Sanders. And Sean Alexander and Marshall Faulk each had 100. He's 17 away from that, and he's got plenty of runway ahead of him on his career.
1: See the most rushing touchdowns for a quarterback in NFL history?
0: I'm gonna say officially yes, without having any kind of backup whatsoever.
1: Got to be up there.
0: I mean, if you're catching Barry Sanders, who's got more than that? Oh, Pittsburgh John confirming Toledo never beat Notre Dame.
1: Yeah, oh. the texter said that it was.
0: Well, the texter gave me a box score. Oh, I think he was insinuating Toledo got screwed by the officials. It looks like it was a 3-point game, 32-29. Toledo lost in 2000. I don't know, something. Okay.
1: Yeah, he's got the most rushing touchdowns for a quarterback.
0: By a sizable amount? I mean, is Lamar on the list?
1: He's tied for 20th all time.
0: Quarterback.
1: He's tied.
0: In the era of throwing the ball.
1: You know who he's tied with right now?
0: Who's that?
1: Frank Gore.
0: Who played 30 years.
1: And Super Bowl.
0: And by the way, his son played last night, right?
1: Did he?
0: Yeah. Junior?
1: And Super Bowl MVP Otis Anderson.
0: With two T's.
1: Yes. And I've also played golf with him.
0: Oh, yeah?
1: Mm-hmm.
0: How was he?
1: Very nice.
0: We shook hands. I bet it was a giant hand.
1: Very nice guy.
0: Yeah.
1: Very nice.
0: Mm. We got somebody on the phones?
1: Yeah.
0: Time for some 5 o'clock fabulousness. Ladies and gentlemen, say hello to Otis.
2: Hey, Greg, boys, how the hell are you?
0: Very good. How are you?
2: Oh, I'm doing great. Ever since Chris wished I lost all my bets, I've been doing fantastic.
0: did you wish he would lose?
1: That'll change.
0: Did you wish bad?
1: Well, when you throw shade my way, I throw it right back your way.
2: Well, you have to do selective shading, realistic shading, but it's okay. You know where.
1: I notice you don't send me any of the losers. It's just the winners that you send for $12.
2: Well, I've changed a lot. I've gone heavier with selective betting.
0: Like, he's in the prediction markets now, Chris. He's giving up on Vegas.
1: Yeah.
2: Yeah. Well, I still do Hard Rock, but yeah. The numbers. I keep a lot more money in the predicted market.
1: Well, let's not mention any of those names. They don't spend money here. Hard Rock does, so let's just not mention any of those, okay?
2: I was not going to mention
1: good.
2: It. Good. But, you know, it was an anti-Lions and anti-Syracuse predictions.
0: Then you made money.
2: Thank you to Syracuse because they were not going to help reach the 51.5. Beautiful for Josh breaking in his new place after having the chills for the over and laying the 5.5. And, you know, I watched the whole game. You know, I don't know how many times I said that statue back there in that white uniform is going down. I thought Peyton Manning didn't do good on running and scrambling. You know, the guy in Detroit can't move either.
0: Jared Goff had an awesome game last night. You can't blame him for loss. You can't.
2: How many yards rushing did he have?
0: We don't really do that.
1: He's a quarterback. He's not Jalen Hurts.
0: He threw for 327 with four touchdowns and no interceptions.
1: Shouldn't have said that.
2: I think he had negative 30 yards rushing because he got sacked so much.
1: They don't do that in the NFL, Otis.
0: Yeah.
1: That's a college thing.
2: Well, I know it's a college. I'm doing it here on the Craig Sheeman Show, the Craig Sheeman Network. But, you know, Craig, you got something to be proud of. Your quarterback threw for 300 yards and still got his ass kicked all over the yard.
0: So, we got a problem on the other side of the ball.
1: Yeah he played some bad defense last night, didn't he?
0: Mm-hmm.
2: No, your boy Hutch is a problem. He just has no help.
0: He has no help.
2: I do enjoy watching Hutchinson, but, you know, your quarterbacks, you know, I don't know. You guys got him out of, you know, Cypress Lake High School or somewhere because – they didn't go to college, or they don't look like it. They look like high schoolers. They're terrible.
0: Yeah.
2: Palmer was wide open. He couldn't believe he was by himself. What's going on? Yeah. I've never been this open in my life.
0: That was a bit of a mix-up on the
1: Otis,
0: secondary.
1: You want to hear a fun stat from last night?
0: Oh, let's just what?
1: No. This is pro Craig.
0: Oh, wow.
1: Jared Goff had a higher passer rating than Josh Allen last night.
0: Facts.
1: 130 for Goff, 121.4 for Allen.
0: Who's better?
2: Well, in my fantasy league, one of them, we were at the weird one where they do the board, and Josh Allen was my first pick, and every dude except the guy who took Jalen Hurts had something to say about why didn't you take this? I think I picked third or something. It was weird. Why didn't you take this guy or that? What are you doing? Why didn't you get a receiver? You know, a receiver is not going to give me 46.7 regularly. And there's a very good chance that number 17, if he don't get you that, he can get you in the 30s on a bad day.
0: Yeah.
2: On a bad day because – the guy who took Chase was all kind of mad Sunday, you know, and JJ. And, you know, it's just. So I took Josh. He did very well. I'm off to a good start in the one fantasy league. Naturally, I got Derrick Henry and Kenneth Walker. So it's going to be rough. It might be a long year for whoever plays me. But
0: Sounds like you got a mate in the shade.
2: Well, I don't know about that. You know, stranger things do happen. Anyway, it was pretty good. I actually watched the game at a Detroit-friendly house, my buddy Bill's house.
0: Oh, yeah, he's a Michigan guy. Yeah.
2: Yeah, and I told him, you know, he was kind of stressed, and I said, don't worry. His whole family's Michigan State grads. I said, don't worry. This is preparing you for what Notre Dame is going to do to your college team on Saturday. And, you know, by the way, Billy, I will be laying the profits from the five that I just won team playing Michigan State.
1: Otis, don't forget Miami plays tonight. Get that bet in on the Canes.
0: Yeah. All right.
2: The Otis Gloat Tour
0: continues. All right, my friend.
2: Thanks, guys.
0: A profitable weekend. All right. So I guess he warmed up by talking about Bills Lions. I think we probably got some more of that coming up next segment. This has been a hard couple days for me, man.
1: I'll just sit back and listen.
0: Harry Carey, noted Bills fan. Who was stellar yesterday out at Resurgence. I've had so many people come up to me and say, wow, he was awesome. He was. More awesomeness around the corner. That's next. Craig Sheeman and company on the Fan, Southwest Florida Sports Authority.
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0: Ladies and gentlemen, on a Friday when you hear that beat, it means one thing and one thing only. It's time to turn up your radio, tell your friends something special is about to happen. A day after his birthday, a day after his team won big. Ladies and gentlemen, let's say hello once again, 2 days in a row, to Harry Carey. Harry, hello.
16: The Dusty Boys are Dusty Boys. Hey guys, how's it going on a Friday afternoon?
0: I've had better days. I'm going to be honest, but a tip of the cap and congratulations to your Buffalo Bills.
16: Well, I appreciate that, Craig. I'm sorry it had to come at the expense of that tall glass of water, Jared Goff, but. This is what happens. You run into a tall, handsome, strong-armed quarterback who apparently had the flu, huh?
0: Yeah, I still don't believe it with my own eyes that he had the flu, but yeah, it was Jordan flu game.
1: That was 85% of Josh Allen's abilities.
0: Jeez.
16: Imagine what he would have done if he was at full strength. Heck, he might have just... I think he just scored again, Craig.
0: I think he did, too. I don't know if you caught it earlier. We had a fun fact with his 83 career rushing touchdowns. He's 16 away from Barry Sanders and 17 away from Sean Alexander and Marshall Faulk running backs.
1: He's tied with Frank Gore.
16: Oh, no, the guy's a freak show. He could kind of sling the rock a little bit, too, huh?
0: Yeah, he's pretty good at that, too. There was a nice 7-on-none air drill he had there last night. But
1: how has he not won a Super Bowl?
0: Yeah.
16: Oh, your guess is as good as mine, Chris. I'll tell you exactly why. 15 seconds, this kick. Apparently the refs don't want him to win. Placing the ball when it's a first down when it's not. Call it a catch, an actual interception. Hey, you tell me. I don't know.
0: Yeah.
16: It's definitely not his fault, I'll tell you that.
1: No, it is not. Yeah, it's not his fault.
0: Well, last...
1: No.
0: There were a lot of fumbles in the last playoff game.
1: There were a few, but they were all in the first half.
0: Okay.
16: Yeah, he's got to turn the ball over 5 times to make it a fair fight.
0: Yeah, I was looking for a few of those last night. They didn't seem to come to fruition. Even the one we had got overturned.
16: That's right. I don't know. It's pretty good. 9 touchdowns, no turnovers to start the season.
1: That's what it is? 9-0?
0: That's a good ratio. It's a good ratio.
16: Yeah, well, it's not true. He has about, I don't know, 4 rushing touchdowns and 5 passing touchdowns. He likes to split it up, you know?
0: Yeah.
16: Be even killed like that.
0: Yeah. Well, yeah.
16: I gotta tell you, nothing makes me warmer down of a plums than hear that Otis loving on Jossy Boy. Got him in his fantasy football quarterback.
0: Sure does.
16: Fantastic.
0: Sure does. Were you?
16: I'm far away, Craig.
0: Well, I just kind of like a little timeline of your birthday celebration last night. I mean, before you even sat down on the couch, it was 21-0, so you really didn't have to sweat it. And then the whole game, you're watching it and enjoying it, knowing that you're not going to lose it. So what was it like for you tonight? Your thoughts?
16: Well, I'm just sat back and enjoying watching the starting quarterback for Testicle Festival, Mr. Joshua Patrick Allen. Slice up the Detroit defense. Get a nice lead from a lead receiver. Alvon Ronald Brown could go off a do his thing as well. Blew 82 points last night with two players for Testicle Festival.
1: That's, big night.
0: That's, yeah, you got the weekend's in the bag almost.
16: Well, I'm going to have to agree with Otis. It's going to be a long season for anyone to line it up across the old Testicle Festival. They better buckle up because it's going to be a joyride.
0: Yeah, you got it down. Who's your backup quarterback for when you know you have a bye week? Because that's the only thing slowing you down right now.
16: Who do you need backup quarterback? I got Josh Allen, the guy that missed the game in like 20 years.
0: All right, well, I'm just curious what your strategy is for the bye week. That's all.
16: Oh, just win with the rest of the guys. They're going to score plenty. I don't need a quarterback.
17: Okay. All right. That's fair.
16: Oh. Hey, speaking of not needing a quarterback, how about them Detroit Lions, huh?
0: Yeah, we got a quarterback.
1: You got an offense, Craig.
0: Yeah, we put up 30, although the Texans scored 36 on the Bills last
1: 31.
0: Week. 31. Oh, same. Okay.
1: Yeah.
0: So we're equivalent.
1: Bills allowing 31 per game on defense.
0: Your average 31.0 on points given up.
16: Thank God we're averaging scoring about 38, though. That's a winning formula for success for all of those at home. If you score more points than the other team, you got a really good chance of winning the game.
1: 38.5
0: Woo!
1: They're averaging this year.
0: Wow, that's a lot.
1: Yeah,
0: that's a lot.
16: They were pacing early from a game prediction when it was 21-0 right out of the gate. I thought that 122-38 was going to hit right off the bat.
0: It was trending in that direction. And I'll say that. What'd you think of the new Highmark Stadium as it appeared on TV? A lot of colors, a lot of lights inside the roof, the red, white, and blue lights shining down.
16: Compared to that old pile of crap they used to play in, it looked like they were playing in space.
0: Yeah, it did. It looked good.
1: Like, the lights even looked brighter.
16: It looked like a Disney ride than a football stadium. It was fantastic.
0: Yeah.
16: I got goose pimples of well, I'm not even going to tell you where I got them. It's a family show.
0: When do you think you'll be getting up there to partake of the stadium for the first time? I know occasionally you will dabble and go to a game in person.
16: Well, it's funny you ask me that, Craig. I got plans to see him twice this year.
0: Oh, okay.
16: My esteemed alma mater, the Ithaca Bombers, are playing the Cortland Red Dragons at Yankee Stadium on November 14th this year.
0: Oh, wow. That's cool.
16: That's right. And then the day after that, there's a handsome, strong-arm quarterback going to MetLife Stadium and kick the crap out of the Jets. So we're going to take that game in, too.
0: You said November 15th?
16: That's right.
0: Bring a jacket or two.
16: Oh, it won't be that bad. What's going to be real cold is maybe I made the boys a deal last year that if the Bills had a playoff game, we'd go to what might be the last game at the old rock pile, but they messed that up, and the Patriots ruined that like the Patriots ruined everything else, so we're going to make it this year. They just need to win the division, and we'll go to that first home playoff game. It's going to be exciting.
0: Wow, that'll be cool.
16: Speaking of exciting, hey, Craig.
0: Yeah, yes, Harry.
16: How about that Bills-Lions game, huh?
0: Well, I exciting's not a word I would use from my end. Yeah, that was a pretty quick 21-0 lead.
16: I would say this: when the Bills play the Lions, cover the over. It was 9-0 that the games of 50 or I forget the stat you said last night, Chris. I said that 54.5 doesn't stand a chance. But cover the over on that one.
1: Mm-hmm.
0: Yeah, that was a stress-free Craig Sheeman special. That was that covered big time.
16: It was delightful just sitting back with a nice, tall, cool Budweiser, just watching the scores, the scoreboard was flipping around like those old gas pumps where the thing just goes clank, clank, clank, clank, clank, clank, keeps going.
0: Yeah, like a gas pump. That's That's pretty funny. Oh, it hurt.
16: That's all right, Craig. The same thing that happens to everybody that runs into Buffalo through the month of September and December.
0: Well, I remember this time last year we were talking about just like how Josh Allen is Superman with the comeback against, I think it was the Baltimore Ravens on the opening weekend, if I'm not mistaken, and we kind of had the same vibe then, like, oh my gosh, they look unbeatable.
16: That's right.
0: Yeah.
16: Heck, you know, guy Superman, he was sick and all. Did you see him chewing all the smelling salts? What a crazy. Well, what is that? That guy's obviously not human. That's supposed to go up your nose, not in your mouth. You're not supposed to eat it, Josh.
0: Yeah, I saw that twice. That looked weird. Yeah, I can't imagine what that's like biting into one of those.
16: Well, you see how people react with it just to wake people up from being knocked out. He's chewing on them. What do you think that says?
0: Has him for breakfast. He's just good to go.
16: That's right. When the boogeyman goes to bed, he checks his closet for Josh Allen.
0: Oh, I haven't even looked down the schedule after your miniature bye week. Who do you got next weekend?
16: I believe we have the San Diego Superchargers are coming to Buffalo.
0: Oh, wow. They don't look good.
16: That's right.
0: Yeah, that's right. Well,
16: that Justin Herbert fella, he's got a poster of Josh Allen hanging in his room. I think that's who he wants to be like when he grows up.
0: Probably right. At this point, I would say you're right. The Chargers just don't look too good.
16: No, it's too bad for him that he's softer than baby poop.
0: Yeah, he is. And that James Cook,
16: hey!
0: Man. Yeah, go ahead.
16: Speaking of softer than baby poop. Hey, Chris.
17: Hey.
16: How you feeling about the Dolphins game this weekend?
1: No feeling. Emotionally numb. We'll put the game on. It'll probably be turned off fairly quickly.
0: Oh.
1: How about that?
16: Well, I would have to agree with you, Chris. That game's not going to be out long for me in my household either. I don't think there's definitely no Miami Dolphins on Testicle Festival. I'm not a big fan of 49ers because they're brittle. I think they play I think they have their practices in a electric place or something. They're always getting hurt. That doesn't make any sense to me. I wouldn't practice on an electric grid or heck, I'd probably do it on a football field, not on a substation.
1: That's a good idea. You should send that across the country and see if they get the message out there in Santa Clara.
0: Mm-hmm.
16: But to each their own. Hey, if you want to practice in a power plant, you go right ahead. I got nothing wrong with that.
0: Yeah.
16: That being said, I'm going to go San Francisco 49ers, 67, Dolphins, 4.
0: Okay.
1: I'll co-sign it.
0: Couple safeties.
1: Yeah, I like Let's that. Go. I'll co-sign it.
16: No safeties. No. They're not getting, they can't play any defense. They're going to have a field goal and sneak an extra point.
0: You're right. I should have thought that. You're right.
16: That's right. Well, fellas, we had a few laughs. I'm looking forward to what you got. And, not having to worry about watching the Bills game this weekend because they... Craig!
0: Yeah.
16: How do you feel about the Lions game this weekend?
0: They will not lose.
16: Oh, I'm going to have to agree with you on that, Craig. We already stamped the deal on that one.
0: Yeah.
16: Y'all have a great weekend, Southwest Florida. Cubs win!
0: All right, Harry, and happy belated birthday again, and congrats on your win.
1: Real quick, Aaron Judge placed on IR with calf strain. Playoffs start in like 2 weeks.
0: Talk about soft as baby poop. That guy's always hurt. All right, what you got? We got our picks next. Craig Schubert and Company here on The Fan, Southwest Florida Sports Authority.
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17: The Byron Donalds campaign says it has accepted three televised debate proposals across the state, claiming opponent David Jolly ignored a previous challenge. Jolly's campaign fires back, accusing Donalds of ducking two already scheduled forums and failing to act in good faith. Both camps say they hope to finalize a schedule soon. Heading to Fort Myers Beach this weekend, expect construction noise from the new pier builds, stay away from the roped-off sand zones, and watch for traffic delays on Estero Boulevard. The Island Hopper Songwriter Fest returns to Southwest Florida today. The 10-day festival kicks off on Captiva Island before moving to Cape Coral, downtown Fort Myers, and Fort Myers Beach. Enjoy more than 60 free performances and hear the stories behind your favorite songs. For Wheat News, I'm Lois Tomey. 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
23: 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Not every system threatens Southwest Florida, but every system gets watched by Wink meteorologists who live here, who've ridden out the same storms you have. Every advisory, every shift in the track, every hour it matters. When the tropics turn, turn to Wink. Wink News, the Weather Authority.
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3: We are the Fan, Southwest Florida's sports authority.
0: Time for What You Got. Make our picks out the door. Appreciate everybody for checking us out all week and every day. And again, thanks for everybody that came to Resurgence yesterday. That was a blast. I always appreciate you here on the Fan, Southwest Florida Sports Authority. All right, let's just wash last night's loss. I got bullied into that pick last night, by the way. I wasn't going to go that way.
1: You're 1-3 this week.
0: Thank you, Chris. So I'm going to go back to my wheelhouse.
1: First five.
0: First of all, I'm now within inside 10 games above 500. I'm 9 games above 500, 88, 79, 6 overall. So the hot streak has cooled off. Cubs, Reds, in honor of both Harry Carey and young Michael Callaway. We got Clay Holmes versus Chase Burns. Those are two good pitchers. So give me 5 innings under 4.5 at minus 130. And I will collect the win gladly. Low scoring pitching duel in the first five. Mm. All right, Chris, what do you got?
1: All right, gave a loser last night. Cuse did not cover the 10.5 against Pitt. I think somebody said it was up to 11.5. They still wouldn't have covered.
0: Oh.
1: With that, back to 22 games above 500 at 94-72 on the year.
0: Mm-hmm.
1: College football action tonight. The Miami Hurricanes have been an absolute wagon this year.
0: Mm-hmm.
1: They are on the road in Winston-Salem, taking on Wake Forest as a 20.5 point favorite. We will lay the 20.5 with the U. It's on the road. It's rainy up there. Maybe a bit of a square spot, not the sharp angle here.
0: Okay.
1: I got to see somebody slow this offense down, though.
0: Yeah.
1: And I haven't seen that happen yet, and I don't think Wake Forest is going to be able to do that.
0: Vomit the Bull likes that game, too. He's 76-73-3, but he's taking the over 55.5. Now, you said rain.
1: There is a lot of rain. I don't know if it'll still be there for game,
0: okay,
1: but there was a lot of rain today in Winston-Salem.
0: Might caution the over. Okay. But what do I know?
1: 1-3 this week. I'm 2-2, so it's not much better.
0: It's not losing. All right. That was a fun week. Enjoy your football. Good luck to Dolphins and Bucks fans. I'll watch them instead.
1: Thanks.
0: For Chris Beasley, I'm Craig Sheeman. Kudos to me. I'm not a system guy. I am the system. Have yourself a great night and a great weekend. Talk to you Monday. God bless America and Southwest Florida. Craig Sheeman here for Trajan Wealth. 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I'm watching a ton of football. Most of you will too. 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
7: 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Well, you really have both. See, stuff is defined as household articles considered as a group. 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Wait, no longer needed? 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Because remember those jobs you were looking for? 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And it starts when you donate your stuff to your local Goodwill. Here's how we do it. 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And isn't that worth parting with the leftover keytar from your 80s cover band?

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6: In Major League Baseball, the New York Yankees will place Aaron Judge on the 10-day injured list tomorrow due to a right calf strain. The Los Angeles Dodgers have activated closer Edwin Diaz off the injured list. In the NFL, the Cincinnati Bengals officially listed quarterback Joe Burrow as questionable for Sunday's game at Houston due to a back injury. Burrow was a limited participant in practice the last 2 days, but a full participant today. The Minnesota Vikings ruled out quarterback Kyler Murray for Sunday's game at Chicago due to a concussion. Carson Wentz will start with J.J. McCarthy serving as the backup. The Los Angeles Chargers listed receiver Ladd McConkey as questionable for Sunday's game against the Raiders due to a rib injury. NBA Utah Jazz guard Keontae George agreed to a 5-year, $157 million extension. Miami Heat guard Pella Larsen agreed to a 4-year, $160 million extension. I'm Isaac Lohenkron.
4: This is Covino and Rich, your bushwhacking duo.
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8: Follow my ridiculous analogy. 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
4: They're putting the good in good enough.
10: Good show.
8: Thanks, always. 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
4: Covino and Rich, they're good enough. Steve Covino.
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8: By the way, speaking of Webull, you see crypto today?
11: No, I haven't checked it.
8: You should.
11: Why? It's looking good.
8: Nice.
11: Nice.
8: Bitcoin had a nice little run today.
11: Did you invest in XRP, bro, like our boy told you to?
8: A little bit, but I don't know. Crypto's one of those things where...
11: You still got that butt coin you're always talking about?
8: Butt coin. You're a butt coin. I feel like crypto is one of those things that I'm invested, but I have no clue what it is. Like I was a follower completely.
11: Same. Yeah. All right, so we have lots to get to this hour. There's a story about one man who's trying to change the world. Yeah, exactly. Brainwave. We're going to be playing a game, giving away prizes. We do it every Friday. If you're on our Brainwave, you win. And Weekend Hobnob and what you need to watch this weekend. But we talked about Kirk Cousins.
8: Yeah.
11: And his love. You know, I listened to that clip. I've seen it over and over again. I still don't understand what his problem was. Like, what was his big concern about the schedule and being able to get a hamburger at In-N-Out? He apparently has a big thing for In-N-Out Burger.
8: I think he just doesn't want a big line. But when he talks about changing time zones, I don't even know what that means. There's no In-N-Outs on the East Coast, by the way. So maybe he's saying now that he's out here.
11: I don't understand what his issue was.
15: Yeah, I didn't quite get that part either.
11: Yeah, he's concerned about like his schedule and getting there and getting his burger, but it got us thinking of those things you just can't resist. I will say this, though. When it comes to In-N-Out, it really is the biggest deal out here. It's always

0: busy. My daughter gets me there at least 3 times a week because she has to have one. Kids love that.
1: It's where they go after high school football games.
0: Absolutely.
1: On Friday nights.
0: She'll be there tonight, 100%. Yep. So she'll be there tonight. I'll be picking her up from In-N-Out. And like Sam said, there's nothing In-N-Out about it because there's a line around the block. It's like Field of Dreams. So you got In-N-Out, you got Chick-fil-A, and Raising Cane's. If you have teenage kids, they're all about it, and they're packed all the time.
1: The trifecta.
0: But what are those things for you that you just can't resist? Just real quick, is there something like, no matter how strict your diet is, you just can't resist?
2: Oh, I wasn't thinking about, I was thinking women.
0: Oh.
2: No, gambling.
0: Besides cheeks. Yeah.
2: Anything in Vegas. No, food, you open a bag of salt and vinegar chips. There's no way on
0: anything
2: earth.
0: In Vegas. Rich can't turn down a Terry Fader show.
2: Oh, puppets? No, to me, chips.
1: That's why you shouldn't even start on that bag, because you know it's like Cheez-Its. Same kind of thing. You just keep eating Pringles. Same thing.
2: You know,
1: can't stop.
2: Sometimes my wife will think she's doing me a favor and pick up one of my favorite treats at the supermarket. And I'm like, and in my mind, I'm like, I'm trying to be good this week, okay? Like, she bought me one of those value size sour watermelons.
0: Oh, forget it.
2: The minute I opened it, like, I find myself walking to the pantry, I'll take four.
0: You know what
2: that is. I take four like 20 times.
0: Fox Sports Radio Nation, that's just your women trying to keep you down.
2: Yeah, that's what I'm
0: trying
2: saying.
0: Trying to keep you out of the game.
1: You eat four while you're standing there in the pantry thinking about how many you're going to eat.
2: Can I describe a feeling that if you guys have never had, we'll just move past this and pretend I never said it.
0: Okay.
2: Feeling
0: that I've had. Okay.
2: That if you've never had it.
1: Where is this feeling?
2: You could just ignore it and we can move past it and pretend I never said it. Have you ever had a late night urge to just devour and eat anything and you find yourself in the pantry like a savage?
0: Sometimes.
2: No, but like you open a bag and
0: like an uncontrollable monster.
2: You know what that is too? Like a monster.
0: It's a lot of times when it's not like in the middle of the night like you, like a savage. It's like if my girlfriend's like working late, she's not around, like all the slobbery comes out, you know? I'm just turned into a monster. You're right.
2: Have you opened a bag of chips or I don't know, made yourself something where you
0: then you have all this like remorse and you hate yourself.
2: You ate it in the most disgusting way.
0: Yes.
2: Okay.
0: Yeah. The pantry starts screaming your name.
2: You guys know.
0: You
3: became a snack werewolf.
0: Yeah.
3: Okay?
0: The full moon
3: is out.
0: You turn into something. Absolutely.
1: Can I put you guys
3: Mr.
1: up on
3: High
1: game?
3: Of snacks.
1: I'll put you guys up on some Trader Joe's game.
0: Okay.
1: They're selling these flour tortillas, organic flour tortillas.
0: Can't
1: come
0: stop.
1: 12 to the pack. Our family, for whatever reason, I don't know how they make these tortillas, but they are magical.
0: So I'm going to look them up.
1: We've been just putting butter on these things and making salad wraps.
4: Oh, tortilla con mantequilla?
1: Oh, so good. Oh. And this morning, like a slob, I was slathering butter.
0: Not
1: fattening butter, like the kind of fake, healthy.
0: Oh, it's still fattening.
1: You know,
0: it
1: it's like the plant-based butter.
0: Oh, the margarine? Starts with a K.
3: Country crock?
0: No. Is that green?
2: Country crock?
0: That green bin?
1: It's the healthier
3: what
1: butter.
3: Do you mean? I can't believe it's not butter.
2: Yeah, butter's not that bad for
1: no,
2: you.
1: No, that's got chemicals.
2: Brain.
1: That's got chemicals in it.
3: Yeah,
1: This is plant.
3: I just eat regular butter. I don't eat margarine anymore.
0: If you're going to have tortillas con mantequilla, you need a little salt on that
1: bad boy,
0: too.
1: Dude, get these flour tortillas from Trader Joe's. You'll thank me later. But I ate some like a slob with butter this morning. Nobody was around to see me.
0: Dude, any sort of like nut mix or granola mix or any sort of cookie that's in the pantry, and you know my girlfriend will bring home like crumble cookies that she's tasting, and she takes little bunny nibbles and then leaves the rest there. I mean, you're gonna leave the rest there for what? For me to eat? If they're there on the counter, I'm eating all of them.
2: If you're gonna talk about no control,
0: I have no control.
2: You're gonna talk about no control.
0: Especially if you have kids and they leave things out, Rich, and they like because they only took a nibble of it. You feel like it's your job to finish it.
2: If you're gonna talk about no control, a la Kirk Cousins at In-N-Out Burger. Late at night, if I've had a few drinks or an edible or something, and someone says, "Hey, I'm making a Taco Bell run." My order is stupid.
5: Yummy.
3: Does it eclipse $30?
2: I think anywhere you go, I'll have a couple gordita crunches. I'll have some regular tacos. Yeah. I'll have a Mexican pizza.
0: Rich is such a Taco Bell guy, man.
2: Taco Bell, man.
3: So am I.
0: Are you, Sam? I didn't know that.
1: We tell the kids you can have two items, three on a good day on payday. And Rich has like seven to himself.
0: Okay, I got one question. Rich had a question. I have a question for you. Based on Kirk Cousins and his hankering for In-N-Out, You ever had like a real fat guy moment where you're sitting there and an ad really gets you off the couch because you're like, I gotta go get that. So I have a specific story about that. You ever see that Carl's Jr. Western cheeseburger?
1: Oh, of course.
0: Oh, you're gross.
1: I love Western bacon cheeseburgers.
0: Dude, they're so good.
1: They're called Hardee's in other parts of the country.
0: Yeah, but I see that commercial, and I'm not talking ones with the beautiful women. I'm talking actual just the burger, and I'm like, I gotta go out and get that right now.
2: I completely rationalize. Like if I'm playing softball or I'm coaching my kids and I'm active running around, in my mind I'm like, I stay in pretty darn good shape. I convince myself like I have earned ice cream.
0: Yeah, man.
2: And I think that's what's
1: yeah. We're after a long shift when you feel like I deserve to go get something fattening. Or this is the ultimate fat guy fast food question.
0: Uh-oh.
1: Have you guys ever went to two different fast food spots on the same run because you wanted fries from McDonald's and a burger from Wendy's? Or is that just me?
0: Never solo. Me, no. But my family used to do that growing up because there was so many, people in our family that wanted different things.
1: Yeah.
0: So because of that, I would get fries at McDonald's because everybody knows they have the best fries, right? So, yeah, you'd mix it up.
2: I've done that run with my kids because my wife and I completely disagree on ice cream. And we've done the whole, my wife thinks Baskin-Robbins compares to Cold Stone Creamery. I'm like, who on earth would choose Baskin over Cold Stone?
0: Speaking of ice cream, let's be real. We're all grown-ass men here. We eat the ice cream by the pint, right? Like, there's no way you're stopping halfway through. Once you get past that threshold of halfway through the pint, you're finishing in the rest. Sometimes I'll leave a little tiny bit on the bottom just to appear to anyone in my company that I didn't finish it like a slob. But I eat ice cream by the pint in a sitting. When I'm having those werewolf moments, Sam, that you speak of before, those uncontrollable urges.
2: Well, enjoy your urges. Enjoy your food this weekend.
0: And this is all courtesy of Kirk Cousins and his love of In-N-Out Burger.
2: Hey, pig out Kirk Cousins style. I have a question for
1: Thank
2: Camino.
1: Thank you, Kirko Chains. Turning it into Fat Guy Radio.
0: Yeah, Fat Guy Radio.
2: Hey, listen, we all have moments where we want to eat and binge. I have a question for you.
4: Oh, God, these are good.
2: Because...
4: Lay off, man. I'm starving.
2: I know Camino is laughing, but it's tears of a clown because I know he's secretly thinking about Aaron Judge's calf.
0: Aaron Fudge. So, I knew it. I knew something was going to happen.
2: He
0: looked way too concerned. He took himself out of the game. Like, no bueno.
2: We talked about what extent you would go to as a fan earlier in the show. Like, Danny, would you put on the spikes and paint your face for the Raiders? What if they're like, Covino, Aaron Judge will be great for the playoffs, but you have to fly to New York and every day you have to massage his calf and make eye contact with him.
0: I have to massage his calf and his big,
2: you just have to
0: 22 size foot.
2: Yeah, every day you just have to sit there and rub his foot and calf.
0: No thanks, bro. I don't know. I couldn't do that. No way.
2: All right.
0: I got pride.
2: All right. Pride.
0: Yeah.
2: Can't do that.
1: We have a basketball story to get to before Brainwave.
0: All right. You know what? Let's do this.
2: Okay. You know what?
1: It's a really cool story.
2: I think this extends beyond basketball to all the sports out there. So whatever your sport is, if you're a hoops guy, if you're an NFL, Major League Baseball, football, soccer, soccer's life.
0: There's a guy
2: life is soccer
0: named Craig Campanella.
2: Craig.
0: Any relation to Roy? I don't think so. But maybe. Craig Campanella lives in Jackson Heights, Queens. And get this. He's one man on a mission trying to make a difference. He's going around to all these basketball parks, these courts, famous schoolyards in New York City. And his goal, his mission, is to make sure every New York City basketball hoop has a net. And this story's gone viral. It's gone national. Like, this dude's a hero.
1: That's very cool.
0: It's a cool story because I think every kid, everybody listening, knows the feeling of rolling up to a playground or the local court, and there's no net.
1: Oh, it's so whack when you have to play on a rim with no net.
0: Or as Rich says, the double rim is the weakest by far. Yeah. I think that is
2: the
0: weakest.
2: But you know what, though? What you just said, I'm not saying it would deter me, but yeah, there have been times in my life I feel like where me and my buddies would be like, we got to find another park. I would never enjoy playing on a basketball hoop with no net. I felt like not hearing the swish, not seeing the, I don't know, to me.
0: You need the swish a lish.
2: Yeah, to me, I can't even play basketball on a court without a net.
0: No, that's the worst.
2: That might make me pretentious.
0: No.
2: I won't do it.
0: I'm with you, but it is like a way of the world some places,
4: can't
0: depending on where you live, right?
2: Can't do it.
0: But he says, again, this is Craig Campanella, hoops without nets make me sad. So this started in Queens. He started replacing them all in Queens, especially in Queens. Every basketball should have a net. And this story's gone viral. It's all over the place right now. And people are like, we need more guys like this in every state, in every city.
1: Yeah, he's a hero.
0: He is a hero.
2: I'd say, you know what? It poses the question, what like sports fails like that irritate you the most? Because I have a few. I play softball quite a bit. When there are fields that, A, don't have a fence.
0: Yeah, that's the weakest.
2: Or at night, like there's a place here in Los Angeles in this area. People wouldn't know, but you guys might. It's called Jelty. It's spelled Hajelty.
1: I've played on that field.
2: It's right
1: before.
2: Off the 101.
1: Yeah.
2: They hired someone to put in the lights that wasn't someone that knew like baseball dimension. So they just put in lights. So they're not baseball lights.
1: Yeah, there's all these blind spots.
2: There's blind spots. So like at a good baseball or softball field, they know exactly the height, where on the field to put the lights. This place, the lights are off. It's like going to a bowling alley where all the bowling balls are chipped and the lanes aren't oiled. That's another one.
1: How about the softball fields where they don't take care of the grass? So it's like you're playing in
2: gopher holes everywhere.
1: Not just gopher holes, but also grass up to your high ankle.
2: Ground ball dies immediately.
0: These are all terrible, but I think you just nailed it, Rich. I didn't even think about that. When you go bowling and you take a little pride in your hook and your action, your pin action, and you go there and there's no oil on the lanes, it's the weakest. It really is. I hate it because you can't bowl.
2: You throw
0: as hard as you can. It goes right in the gutter in the opposite side.
2: What about, have you ever played pool and they're missing a ball?
0: Oh, that's just weak.
3: Yeah, the pool cue, there's none of that little
0: there's
3: shock,
0: no tip.
3: Or there's no chip.
0: Sometimes
3: there's
0: no tip. You're like, what?
3: The little whatever that is.
2: Hey,
3: rubber.
2: Danny, rack them up. We're missing the six. what are we doing?
3: Just pretend it's there.
0: Speaking of the no net, have you seen these, like, they're like infomercial TikTok items. They're called like anytime magnet nets. They're like portable nets that people bring. Like they roll up with their own net and they throw the net over the rim. So it just sits there with a magnet on it. And you could leave it there. Or you could take it home or
2: Mark Cuban invest.
0: I don't think it was on Shark Tank, but I seen it like all over TikTok. And you know, it's one of those things that people get because people are so fed up with rolling up to the playground and there's no net there. I'm with you, Rich. I hate playing basketball with no net. And you know what? There was a debate in our pre-show meeting. I also thought the chain was kind of weak. And I understand it's very
1: still gave a cool sound, though, you swished it.
2: It was very in my mind, 90, like very 90s street ball.
0: Mike,
2: like, there was
0: who runs
2: cool.
0: this place, said he Oop. Preferred – Mike. He preferred it. I mean, I doubt he's hit in any three-point buzzer beaters, but he said he preferred the chain net. So
3: a little more durable.
0: Based on this hero, are there any other like major pet peeves when you roll up?
2: Can I tell you, I'm not going to lie. I think that, not to sound all righteous.
0: No net has to be a top three.
2: Not to sound all righteous, but in every community around the country listening right now, if everyone decided together, like, let's all make sure the hoops have nets, make sure the fields have no gopher holes. Make sure, like, these are things I think as a community, not sound corny, people should be doing.
0: But you know what's even weaker? Like school systems that have playgrounds and they don't have nets. It's like the schools can't provide nets
2: for
0: the kids.
2: Have you ever seen that?
1: In Southern California, there's plenty of schools that have no grass on their campus.
0: That's whack,
2: Danny.
1: Only concrete.
2: You ever see that guy? This guy's fantastic. I wish I could give him props. He goes around to lower income areas or old people's houses, and he's like, yo, I'm going to cut your grass and do your landscaping for free. Is that cool?
1: I have seen that guy.
2: And he uses like the edger and the trimmer.
0: Some people complain about
2: it. And you know what? That guy, to me, the before and afters, I love it. It'll take some like 90-year-old lady.
0: It's oddly satisfying.
2: It is oddly satisfying.
0: I watched those too.
2: I saw some guy that went to parks where the three-point line and the free throw line, everything was worn out. The backboards were rusty. He went there with sandpaper, with nets, paint, and he's like, yo.
1: His name is Spencer.
2: He's like, do you mind if I do this? And let me tell you, when people do those little before and after projects for the community, there's nothing better.
0: Yeah.
2: So I think this guy is a hero.
0: It's a gesture that keeps on giving.
2: This guy is a hero.
0: Yeah. So what's his name, Mr. Campbell? We salute you
2: today.
0: I'm sorry, Campanella. Craig Campanella, we salute you today on Fox Sports Radio.
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18: And you tell us where this show lies.
26: Trey, we just had Booger McFarland on, and he said there's no bigger liar than week one in the NFL. But with all these overreactions, I'm curious, what's your favorite overreaction that we're all experiencing this week?
27: Yeah. Oh, I think that the Rams are done. You know?
28: Booger did say that, right, though.
27: Say hello to the champion.
28: Wait, hold on.
27: Say hello to the champion of that.
28: But hold on. Later on in the interview, Booger did say he would be concerned about the Rams. I'm just letting you know.
27: Here's what I'll say. I think the Rams knew that there was a 50-50 shot that what they were going to try and do in Australia wasn't going to work, but they wanted to make sure they were ready for the rest of the season. Have you seen Kyle Shanahan's press conference the last couple of days?
28: No.
27: He is like, I don't know what which end is up. I don't know what time it is. Having made that trip myself a couple of times and come back,
28: yeah,
27: the back end is way more difficult than the front end.
28: No doubt.
27: Now, look,
28: yep,
27: there are concerns for the Rams when you see Myles Garrett's going to miss four games. Aaron Donald didn't play. Matthew Stafford played poorly in that game. But you look by the middle of that third quarter, they were gassed. They just had nothing.
28: Right.
27: The travel got to them.
28: Yeah.
27: I think they were willing to say, okay, we don't want to mess up 3 weeks for 1 week. And since we have no definitive evidence one way or the other that one way is better than the other, let's just see what happens if we do it this way. And it didn't work out for them.
28: No.
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0: I thought this song was about a cold cut combo, but it's about this Campanella guy. Nothing but the bottom.
2: Oh, you know who sings the song?
0: Yeah, you at karaoke.
2: He just passed away. The late, great Bonnie Tyler, who also sings Total Eclipse of the Heart.
0: Yeah, legend. Covino and Rich, Fox Sports Radio. Thank you guys for hanging out with us again, Monday through Friday.
2: Great Photoshop. I was going to say Photoshop, but nothing's Photoshop anymore. It's all AI. Our video producer spot has a picture of you massaging Aaron Judge's calf.
0: That's not AI. That's real. I'm trying to get this guy ready for the playoffs.
2: Dude, absolutely. Dude.
0: Bad news today. But anyway, let's give away some prizes with the game that's sweeping the nation. We call it Brainwave.
2: Come on.
9: Do Covino and Rich really share the same brain?
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9: Is their crew not far behind?
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9: It's easy. We drop fun sports, music, and entertainment questions. And if you match with enough of these bozos, you win.
23: I love that.
9: On the count of three, reveal.
0: Brainwave.
2: Ooh.
1: 1, 2, 3.
0: Yeah.
2: Locked in.
11: You guys are on the same wavelength right now.
1: All right. Happy Friday.
11: Yes.
1: The questions in this game are all subjective. You just need to try and match the brain of CNR and the crew. Going to get our contestant from the studio lines. Then I'll explain the rules. Ilo, I'll use you for this. Would you love to travel to beautiful Carson City, Nevada, Sacramento, California, Rome, Georgia, Pearl Harbor, St. Clairsville, Ohio, or Edinburgh, Texas?
25: I've actually been to Edinburgh, Texas, but I'm afraid I'm going to go with the one in Ohio, which I really haven't heard of, so I'd like to learn a little bit more about that.
1: That's Jeff. What up?
0: Hey, Jeff.
2: Yo, Jefe.
29: Hey, guys. How's it going?
2: Let's go, bro. Let's do this. Come on.
1: Jeff in St. Clairsville. Jeff. What do you do for a living there?
29: I work in a women's drug rehab.
2: Oh, all right. Good. All right. Good work.
3: Valiant yeah. occupation.
1: Yes. Yeah. All right. I have five rounds ready to go. Our contestant, Jeff, has to win two of them to be the champ and walk away with that grilling prize pack, the tailgate prize pack. I'm going to ask a question, give three equal answers to choose from. The six of us on the show going to write our answers down on these dry erase boards for our YouTube channel. And Jeff has to match with four out of the six of us to win the round, or no matter his answer, if all six of us happen to match, it is an automatic backdoor cover for Jeff.
0: All right.
1: Here we go. Round one. You guys got your dry erase boards ready?
0: We're ready. Ready.
1: Let's start with the workplace. It's the HR category.
2: Okay.
1: What would make you the most likely to leave an otherwise decent job? A hostile work environment? No opportunity to move up, or no flexibility in your work schedule?
0: Ooh, these are great.
2: Ooh.
1: All right. What would make you most likely to leave an otherwise decent job? A hostile work environment, no opportunity to move up, or no flexibility in your work schedule? We're all writing our answer.
4: Pitch. Swing and a ground ball base hit up the middle. Richie Palacios gets the wave home. Throw to the plate by Kwan is cut off. And Ryan Vallade strikes again.
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6: One ball, two strikes. 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The pitch. Swing and a miss. He got him. And Kevin Kelly fans Stanton and the Yankees leave him loaded.
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4: From Tropicana Field in downtown St. Petersburg, Florida, this is the Rays Radio pregame show. And hello again, everyone. My name is Chris Adams-Wall. Jason Behringer is back at our network studios. And your Tampa Bay Rays are still at home, getting ready for the final regular season home series of 2026. Hard to believe that we're here already on September 18th. The Rays will welcome in the Boston Red Sox, though, a team that is probably headed to the postseason with the second wild card spot in the American League. They are 83-70. The Rays, meanwhile, 93-59. On a six-game heater also after another sweep, this one over the Athletics in a 10-1 beatdown yesterday in the series finale right here at Tropicana Field. The Rays' magic number is down to six, so they would have a chance to punch their ticket as the top seed in the American League. If all goes well, the earliest that they can do it is Sunday, but a lot of that depends on what happens to the New York Yankees in Arizona. We know this, though. On the mound this evening for the Rays will be the lefty Ian Seymour. He's 9-6 with a 4.27 ERA. He'll go up against another lefty in Ranger Suarez for Boston, who is 7-4 with an ERA of 3.33. Can the Rays make it seven in a row? We will find out very shortly as I bring on the voices of the Rays and Andy Freed and Neil Solons. And Andy, last homestand of the year, can't hold anything back now.
8: Final homestand of the year for now, because we do know for sure after yesterday the Rays will be home to start the postseason. At this point, the magic number six to clinch the division and have it be the division series. Worst case scenario, they're here to open the wild card. But in terms of today, the Red Sox, they're coming off a big-time high against the Rangers. Down 3-0 in the sixth, they came back and won 4-3. They're a little bit banged up, Neil, but they got Ranger Suarez on the mound and the Rays, Evie and Seymour.
14: And it's a really good matchup of two guys who are lefties who don't look like they have overpowering stuff, but they get swing and miss and they can get weak contact. So looking forward to that matchup and hopefully making it tough on the Red Sox because they have a magic number of three to get into the postseason. I don't want to see them clinching on this field.
15: I mean, if everything goes according to plan, the Rays could clinch the top spot on Sunday.
8: Yep, we'll keep an eye on what happens out there out west. Of course, that'll get started as we're wrapping it up here, the Yankees and the Diamondbacks. And the big news, too, that Aaron Judge goes on the injured list, so they're not going to have him until at the earliest 162, so he won't be playing against the Rays when we're there next week. But it is definitely magic number time. It is scoreboard watching time, but the Rays, who have won all six games on this homestand, Neil, they control everything. If they win, then there's no problems.
14: And when you bring up what's going on in terms of magic number, most of the players have no idea what's going on. They're very focused on today and today only, and they remember getting swept in Boston. So I'm guessing we're going to have a pretty focused lineup tonight.
4: I would imagine so. And again, we'll see if the Rays can make it seven straight wins with a big one tonight against the Boston Red Sox. Both of these teams have split the first 10 games against one another. So whoever wins this series will also take the season series. But thanks very much for joining us on the Rays Radio pregame show, guys. 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And we will go to our first break here on the show, but when we come back, we'll have Andy's daily conversation with Ray skipper Kevin Cash, and then I'll get together with Mark Topkin of the Tampa Bay Times as we get you ready for game one of three between the Rays and the Red Sox, between Ian Seymour and Ranger Suarez. That is all coming up right after this on the Rays Baseball.
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7: Peak season. A wave in the Atlantic. A disturbance in the Caribbean. A storm in the Gulf. Not every system threatens Southwest Florida, but every system gets watched by Wink meteorologists who live here, who've ridden out the same storms you have. Every advisory, every shift in the track, every hour it matters. When the tropics turn, turn to Wink. Wink News, the Weather Authority.
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4: Chris Adams, all back with you here on the Rays Radio pregame show with Jason Behringer back at Command Center. And at 7:10 tonight, the Rays will meet the Red Sox again in game one of this three-game series at Tropicana Field, the final home series of the 2026 regular season. It'll be the lefty Ian Seymour squaring off against a southpaw in Ranger Suarez as the Rays go for their seventh straight victory. And if the seeding currently holds, that means the Rays remain in first and take the top spot in the American League, and the Red Sox get the second wild card spot. All it would take for this ALDS matchup to come to fruition, that being the Rays and the Red Sox, is if Boston avenges last fall's loss to the Yankees in the wild card series. So yes, this is a potential playoff preview. But right now, to tell you even more about it and to take a look back at yesterday's 10-1 drubbing of the A's, let's send it over to Andy Fried, who is standing by with Rays manager Kevin Cash.
8: Okay, Chris, one more home series to go. Can you believe it? As the Rays get ready to take on the Boston Red Sox in game one of this three-game series, and now with the manager Kevin Cash. And Kevin, it was just a great series as it turned out against the A's. Two close ones and one blowout. You know, the Rays had not won a season series against an individual team going back to 2018, and I don't care if that team's having a good year, bad year, it's hard to win all the games.
10: Yeah, it definitely is, and I give the A's credit. They played us really tough the first 2 days. They got some young players making the most of some opportunities. I think it's impressive that Shea Langeliers comes back from knee surgery. So the two ball games were close, and then we probably had the right guy on the mound in game three in Rass, knowing and very confident that he was going to really challenge their offense to score runs, bought us a little bit of time, and then that third, fourth inning, whatever it was, kind of opened up where we got a bunch of runs.
8: Yep, and he definitely got the run support, which was great, but he also had to get out of a very tough situation in the third inning. The A's stole a bunch of bases against him. They stole three in the inning, and on a two-out hit and a walk, that at-bat against McNeil, when he got the ground out to short, then it's a two-pronged question. One, what did Drew do? And then I also felt a sense of relief seeing what Taylor Walls did defensively each of the first three innings to have him back.
10: Yeah, isn't it nice to have him back in the lineup? I mean, when he's not there, you really miss him. When he's back in, you want every ball hit in his direction. You know, the A's recognized that Rass wasn't being necessarily that quick to the plate. He was really super focused on making and executing a pitch. They took advantage of stealing some bases right there. And I think of anybody in that lineup, that's probably the last guy you want to have come up in McNeil, because you know you're going to get contact. He can beat you at pull side. He can shoot balls the other way. And fortunately for us, Rass took a deep breath, made some big pitches, and got him to hit it to Taylor Walls.
8: That's exactly right. I think I told Taylor after the game it was a sense of relief to see him. You know, he turned a double play in there. Just some great stuff to have him back. All right, we always hear about the stats, and I don't know what they were for Jeffrey Springs. We know Jeffrey, of course, very well. First time through versus second time through. First time through, he looked like that Jeffrey Springs that was emerging as a fine starter for the Rays. Second time through, it was different. What might have changed?
10: You know, I think on him a little bit was just command. Started falling behind, and we didn't help him out. I mean, he did. He looked really crisp with that first time through. Fastball changeup for the most part. Couple cutters here and there. And made us look off balance with our swings. And then, you know, we probably got ourselves in some hitters counts the next time through, and the walk started to come. We did not help him by expanding. We got guys on base, and then a lot of things started going our direction.
8: When the bases are loaded and nobody out, and the first guy, which always feels like the tone setter, makes an out, or Rondo was thrown out of the plate, you always think, oh, this thing could fizzle. But then there was a guy that might end up winning the batting title this year. We'll find out. Chandler Simpson with one of the key hits of the game.
10: Huge hit. And two things to that point. Johnny DeLuca, you know, no, he didn't hit the ball the way he wanted to, hit a ground ball to third, but give him a ton of credit for busting it down the line and not allowing a double play right there. So he got down the line, set it up for Chandler. And anytime we got a guy on third base with less than two outs, and you know the infield's got to play in because he's so fast, he shortens the field, and it just, you know, laces a ball for a big base hit, two-run single.
8: And then Palacios does his thing down the right field line. A throw gets away, another run comes in, and then there was Walsy once again to lay down the bunt. And you know, I think if there are teams out there that don't want to face the Rays in postseason, it might be because of that, the way the Rays approach things that inning. Accepted the walk, laid down the bunt, got the hit. Put pressure all over the defense. It's really something to watch when it works the way it did.
10: Yeah, I mean, that was a fun inning for sure. And it's like we talked about earlier, great to have Walsy back. Puts down the perfect bunt. I thought personally the two biggest at-bats of the day were both of Richie Palacios. The triple that he hit or double that he hit past the diving Butler. And then I thought the walk later on in the game off Joe Rock, that set up some more runs. And that's a nightmare at-bat for a lefty with that slot coming at you. He didn't expand. He fouled off a couple pitches and then found a way to get a walk to get a righty up there to do some damage.
8: Some perspective on Palacios. I remember a year ago at this time, you were saying that it's been difficult to get him back on the field. He spent most of last year injured, and when he played, you could just tell it wasn't himself. The fact that he's been healthy this year, what an addition he's been to this group.
10: He has, and I think you know you and I talked a lot about it. We always have known he's a winning type player. He can do so many things, versatility to help you win. The defense, I think, is better this year than it's ever been. The bat to ball skills have always been good. They're right and consistent. We've seen more power, and Richie provides so much energy as much as anybody. In our dugout, when he gets it done, he's pumped like Chandler is, like Victor is, and that's pretty infectious.
8: And the lead grew and grew and grew. You're able to go to your bullpen. Legamina goes the sixth. What about Brody's second appearance? You know, the first batter looked like a walk, and it's the control issues. But boy, when he dials it in, he can be pretty special.
10: It didn't just look like a walk. It was a walk, a quick walk. But I give Brody a lot of credit for being able to, you know, take a breath, get in the strike zone. And then when he got in sync and rhythm, I think we probably might have seen the best version of Brody Hopkins. So somehow we got to continue to find ways for him to bottle that up and bring that in from pitch one.
14: One other guy amongst the young pitchers, and Alex Cook throwing a real lively fastball there in the ninth. He hit 97 during that inning.
10: I felt like that was his most impressive outing that we've seen out of him. And very good fastball, very much in the strike zone. We're learning things about these guys right now. Where bullpen's a little bit beat up, but they've got some opportunities and want to see all of them put their best foot forward to present and see what we got coming into the postseason.
14: A great win, a great series. 10-1 over the A's, and now the Red Sox are in town. We'll talk about them with Kevin after this on the Rays Radio Network.
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0: Back here to Tropicana Field, it is Rays and Red Sox on the last Friday home game of the regular season. Once again, with the manager, Kevin Cash. Ian Seymour coming off a game where the swing and miss was there once again. I forgot the number, might have been 19 more of them. What do you look to see him do against the Red Sox?
1: Hopefully more of that. I mean, I think Ian Seymour over his last 3 months, you know, he's tops in the American League in striking guys out. That speaks to his stuff, his command, and probably some deception that he's creating. He's got a bunch of righties in there against Boston, and he seemed to handle righties well, just pitch ahead.
0: Ranger Suarez, amazingly enough, we haven't seen him since he was a Philly. He's a big offseason acquisition for the Red Sox. I always remember that changeup and just one of those slippery guys that never seems to make mistakes in the middle of the plate.
1: That's kind of how I see him. Very good pitcher, ton of pitchability. Similar to Ian Seymour in that I think both of them have pretty quick arms and they can create a little bit more perceived velocity than maybe what the radar gun says. But the changeup will always be a factor. It is odd that we haven't seen him, but we've seen him in the past. Hopefully we can make some early adjustments.
0: Kevin, thank you so much.
1: All right, thank you.
0: Rays manager Kevin Cash, and back we go to Chris.
2: All right. Thanks very much, Andy, and to the Rays skipper, Kevin Cash. We'll go to another break here on the show, but when we come back, we'll have my conversation with Mark Topkin of the Tampa Bay Times as we get you all set for the Rays and the Red Sox game 1 of 3 here at Tropicana Field as the Rays go for their 7th straight win and their 94th victory of 2026. That is coming up right after this on the Rays Baseball Network.
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5: 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Chris Adams, well joined now by Mark Topkin of the Tampa Bay Times. Topper, thanks so much for stopping by. The Rays are pretty hot again. They've won 6 in a row. 16 sweeps is kind of a lot.
6: It is kind of a lot, and I know some of the comments after the game yesterday were about how, you know, they don't let up. They keep their foot down and killer instinct, and those are all good things you want to have this time of year, too, because it's just like, you know, the momentum swing during the regular season is one thing. The momentum swing in a playoff game, that can happen during a game. You can jump out to a lead in a game and think you're in good shape, and suddenly that 5-run lead is 2, and then somebody hits a home run, and there you lost your lead. So just that mentality is a good sign for the Rays to have overall heading to where they're heading. And it just speaks to how well they've been playing, too, right? Since they saw Boston, remember the first 4 games after the All-Star break, the Rays lost all 4. I'll admit it, and I think I wouldn't be the only one amongst the media that thought, oh, boy, this might be the end. This might be where things start going the other way here. And Kevin Cash, the wise sage that he is, said we just needed to get out of Boston. And they did, and then they won some games where I forget where they went next. And then, they went to Toronto. They won some games there. And I believe, and Neil can double-check this, they have the best record in the majors since that 4-game sweep by Boston up to this date.
2: Yep, and now they're 93-59 and closing in on a division title. They're up 5 games on the New York Yankees. They're in the desert tonight, a little rematch of the 2001 World Series. 10 games to go, though. 5 up with 10 to go. So if everything breaks correctly, we could have some celebrations on Sunday.
6: Yeah, I mean, well, there's 2 different ways there could be celebrations here. One you'd be much more interested in is if the Rays win all 3 games against Boston, and if the Yankees lose all 3 games against Arizona, the Rays would clinch the division title here on Sunday. Celebrate here, I kind of take the wind out of that series in New York that we've all kind of been looking forward to, but I don't think there'd be anybody in the Rays who would care. They'd much rather get it done here. That being said, I don't think they would be that disappointed if they did get to celebrate at Yankee Stadium either, right? So if you just went up there needing one win. But, yeah, they have opportunity to take care of it here. Conversely, if the Rays lose a couple of these games to the Red Sox, they could celebrate here. So maybe the team's just buy one big cart of champagne and it goes one way or the other, or maybe the home team gets the better stuff. I don't know how that works.
2: I like
6: but
2: the sound of that. We do know that the Rays are going to be playing in the postseason, though. Boston, probably. They're kind of in no man's land right now, 5.5 games behind the Yankees and, what, 7 ahead of the Blue Jays and the Rangers, so pretty locked into that second wild card spot. What about the MVP race? What about the batting title race? We're keeping a close eye on that. Chandler Simpson, now just percentage points behind Yordan Alvarez. Junior Caminero still one home run ahead of Yordan Alvarez.
6: Yeah, and you know, thanks to Pete Alonso, I believe he's leading the RBI race. So the Yordan Alvarez is going to be MVP because he's going to win a Triple Crown argument, has some holes in it right now. I do think that there has been some momentum building for Junior Caminero. I'm going to write about this in Sunday's Tampa Bay Times. But, you know, it is a vote. It's a vote by 30 members of the Baseball Writers Association, 2 from each league city. So at some point it becomes, you know, it's not an arbitrary process, but it does become an arbitrary process because everyone's going to have their vote. Everyone has their reasons, respect everyone's decision. So we'll see how these cases are made, though, over the final week of the regular season here. Chandler's got it in his own hands. He's just got to get a bunch of hits, right, and hope that he gets more hits than Yordan Alvarez does. I think Kevin Cash is in play for Manager of the Year. I think Brian Baker's in play. We have a new award this year, a fifth award for each league, the Reliever of the Year award. I think Brian Baker would be a strong candidate for that.
2: I think so, and we're down here in the dugout watching the players walk by. There was one guy who I kind of recognized because I interviewed him on This Week in Rays Baseball. I'm going to be presenting an award to this player also on Sunday, so maybe I can borrow your nice-looking Hokas there for that. And if you have any advice what to do at the lectern, you can also share that with me. But looks like Caden Bodine is here. Why?
6: Caden Bodine's here? I got to go. No, we knew about this. And we've been told it's not a big deal that they knew he was going to be in town for the award ceremony, that they wanted him to just get a chance to have some familiarity with the big league coaching staff, with the big league routine. This guy's had a remarkable year. He was in college, 2 years ago? He played his first full season in the minors. He started at Class A Charleston. Then he went to Bowling Green. That's a pretty cool thing. Then he got promoted to Double A Montgomery. Wow, that's a really good year. Then he got promoted to Triple A Durham. He's played like 35 games at each level, and he's just has not stopped hitting. So Kevin Cash did make an interesting point while telling us he's just here to get exposure. But he did say that, you know, you have to have some protection going into the postseason. They had Kenny Piper up here earlier. You know, catchers are at the riskiest position on the field, right? So I would say it's not a 0% chance that Caden Bodine could be available at the playoff level if there were to be an injury, or maybe it would take 2 injuries. But things happen, and it makes sense to have him prepared and have him get some sense of how this works up here.
2: I think he's got some Treya Savage in him. He is the Rays minor league co-player of the year with Theo Gillen, and hopefully we'll hear from both of those guys on Sunday. Finally, Topper, good pitching matchup today against another lefty, actually 2. Ranger Suarez goes for Boston against strikeout king Ian Seymour.
6: Ian Seymour will be pitching in front of the home folks watching on TV up in the Boston area. We know that's where he made his debut last year. Big moment for him. I think with Ian Seymour, it almost seems like he's going to give up a home run probably early in the game, and then he ends up with a whole bunch of strikeouts and pitches well. So, you know, maybe he can break that home run string a little bit. I think he's had 18 or 19 starts or bulk innings, and he's given up a homer in all but 3 of them. But he's also pitched really well. So I think they're happy with the swing and miss that he gets, see what he does. But this is a pretty motivated Red Sox team right now, I think, trying to get things wrapped up. As we talked about, they had some pretty good run in the second half as well. Roman Anthony's back. I think he's in the lineup tonight. So it should be an interesting weekend, and we know there's some things at stake for both teams.
2: Absolutely, and after this, the Rays will head on the road, and then it's postseason time. Mark Topkin, though, the Tampa Bay Times, can I actually borrow those Hokas?
6: They're actually not Hokas, they're Brooks, but I did want to tell you, if you keep doing a really good job, maybe there'll be someone in the stands wearing a shirt with your name on it.
2: Oh, that's sweet. We'll go to a break and be back right after it on the Rays Baseball Network. Those are Brooks.
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0: And welcome back to our final segment here on the Rays Radio pregame show. The Rays and the Red Sox are almost ready to clash in game one of this three-game series. It'll be a battle of lefties tonight. Ian Seymour against Ranger Suarez. Seymour 9-6, a 4.27 ERA. Suarez 7-4 with an earned run average of 3.33. Ian Seymour, by the way, has struck out 10 batters in two of his last three starts. And his current rate of 11 strikeouts per 9 innings on the season is 7th best in MLB. That's 7th best, and behind only a slew of talented veterans. He's had quite a season, one of the unsung heroes on this Rays roster for sure. Keep your eye also on what Chandler Simpson does tonight. He has 9 hits in his last 20 at-bats. He is just percentage points behind Yordan Alvarez for the AL batting crown. And we know the Rays have had a ton of success at home. Can they get another win? They're 53-25 here at Tropicana Field. That's best in the bigs. Andy and Neil have your play-by-play, though. We'll talk to you in the third with trivia. Enjoy the game, everybody.
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2: A 2-1. Swing of the ball driven deep in the air to right. This has a chance to the wall. Gone! Welcome to the Rays, Liam Hicks. A 2-out grand slam is the first granny for the Rays this year.
1: On deck are the voices of the Rays, Andy Freed and Neil Solons, who will bring you all the action from first pitch to the final out.

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3: Caminero sends one way up into the air in a deep center field. 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
4: As the 0-2 is cut on and missed for strike three, and a 5-pitch fourth for Drew Rasmussen, who picks up strikeout number three.
2: Crown Automotive, the better way to buy for over 50 years.
5: Killian comes plateward, and a swing and a little looper. Back of second. It's going to drop base hit. Simpson rounding third. He's going to come home. There will be no throw. Jonathan Aranda does it again. His second walk-off this year, and the Rays with a clean sweep of the Giants. They come back to take it 2-1-10.
2: To bring you the play-by-play of today's game, here are the voices of the Rays, Andy Freed and Neil Solons.
3: Welcome, everyone, to Tropicana Field. It's the last Friday of the regular season inside Tropicana Field as we get set for Game 1 of 3. It's the Rays hosting the Boston Red Sox. And along with Neil Solons, I'm Andy Freed. We're glad you're with us as the crowd files in on this Friday at home. Neil, how quickly the weeks have gone by. When we last saw the Red Sox, they were in their 15-game winning streak. They were playing their best baseball in years, while the Rays took it on the chin. Now, the Rays have been even slightly a better team than them since then. That's why the Rays had the first-place lead. But these are two teams that certainly look to be heading to October.
5: No doubt. The Rays already know they're going to October, and they're hoping to have the top spot clinched at some point in these final 10 games if things go as they have. Well, the Red Sox, they have a chance to clinch this weekend a postseason spot and become the third team in the American League to do so. And the hope is the Rays can spoil that and help their own case.
3: That's the plan, and we'll see what can happen with the battle of left-handers today. You got two guys that get a fair amount of strikeouts, even though neither one throws particularly hard. Both features a very good changeup in Ranger Suarez and Ian Seymour.
5: Suarez is certainly the more experienced of the two. There's a big reason why the Red Sox signed him to a five-year, $140 million contract, because he had been there, done that with the Philadelphia Phillies. And last couple times out, boy, has he pitched great. It's hard to believe he hasn't faced the Rays this year. I mean, this is the last series between the teams, and we're seeing him for the first time in 2026. But he does a little of this, a little of that, adds, subtracts. And on the flip side, you got Ian Seymour, who's facing his childhood team for the third time already this season.
3: Got his first big league appearance and win against them back in June of 2025. Two teams that are likely going to postseason. The Rays have clinched. The Red Sox are trying to. And in these remaining 10 games, the Rays will be playing teams all headed for postseason. I'm Andy Freed with Neil Solons. When we come back, starting lineups. And then the first of three, the Rays and the Red Sox, coming up next from St. Petersburg on the Rays Radio Network.
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0: With Andy Fried and Chris Adams-Wall, I'm Neil Solons, Chris Miller, Chris Mueller within the booth, with us in the booth, along with Austin Platt and Jason Berenger back at our network studios. 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Rays have Ben Williamson still in rehab with AAA Durham for the final weekend of the regular season up in Worcester, taking on the Red Sox affiliate. He's DHing tonight after playing all at second base yesterday, and we'll see how things continue to progress. Again, Durham has games through Sunday. 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And in terms of the out-of-town scoreboard, the game that we really care about is out west in Arizona between the Yankees and the Diamondbacks. The one thing we do know, there will be no Aaron Judge in the lineup. He's going to officially go on the injured list tomorrow with a calf strain and would not be eligible to return until game 162, meaning when the Rays meet the Yankees in New York, Aaron Judge will not be an active participant. And that's part of our out-of-town scoreboard. 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Next up, our starting lineups for tonight's ball game from Republic Bank. Time to thrive. We'll start with the Boston Red Sox under their interim manager, Chad Tracy. They are 83-70, third in the American League East, third in the American League overall record-wise, and right now that's the number two wildcard spot. Roman Anthony has been off injured this year, is the left fielder, and Anthony will lead things off. Nick Sogard, whose cousin Eric played for the Rays at one point and was a Rays farmhand, is the first baseman tonight for the injured Wilson Contreras. Sogard hitting number two. Batting third and DHing is Jamai Jones, started the year with the Tigers. The cleanup man is Willier Abreu. He's had quite amazing numbers against the Rays this year. Abreu hitting fourth in right field. Batting fifth, a game-winning homer yesterday, Trevor Story, who tonight is the shortstop. Caleb Durbin bats number six. He'll be at third base tonight with Isaiah Kiner-Falefa, the second baseman, hitting seventh. Hitting eighth is Nate Eaton for the injured Seydon Rafaela. Eaton in center field, and Connor Wong, the catcher, rounds out the lineup. So again, for the Boston Red Sox tonight, it's Anthony, Sogard, and Jones, Abreu, Story, and Durbin, Kiner, Falefa, Eaton, Wong. That's the lineup for the Red Sox, 83-70. The Rays are 93-59 under Kevin Cash this year, and here's the group they'll go with. Yandy Diaz leads it off. He's the DH, with Jonathan Aranda hitting second at first. Junior Caminero leads the troops out. He's at third base, hitting third, with Ian Seymour about to begin his warm-up tosses. Ryan Blade bats cleanup. It's his third straight start, third different position. He's at second base. Chandler Simpson in left field hits fifth. Then it's Johnny DeLuca batting sixth in center field. Hitting seventh and catching is Nick Fortes. Victor Mesa Jr. bats eighth, he's around in right, and Taylor Walsh, the shortstop, rounds out the order. So again, tonight for the Rays, it's Diaz, Aranda, Caminero, Valade, Simpson, DeLuca, Fortes, Mesa, Walsh. That's the lineup for the Rays, our starting lineup from Republic Bank. Time to thrive. Rays are going to wear their Devil Ray jerseys on this Friday night. They've done that throughout the course of the season. The Red Sox go with the red tops and the gray pants. Our umpires tonight at Brock Ballew on the play. Jeremy Rahak is over at first, Adam Beck at second, and Dan Iosonia, the crew chief, at third. Next up, our pitching preview. 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That's the confidence of Canes. Ian Seymour on the hill, coming off a very good start against the Houston Astros. Two runs in six innings and a 3-2 victory, and we'll see if he can pick up right where he left off in that one. Next up, our defensive alignments from Farrah and Farrah make it a Farrah fight. For the Rays, it's Jonathan Aranda at first. Ryan Valade is the second baseman today. It's short for a second straight game after coming off the injured list is Taylor Walls and Junior Caminero down at third. Chandler Simpson is in left. The center fielder tonight for the Rays is Johnny DeLuca. And around in right is Victor Mesa Jr. And the Rays have Nick Fortes behind the plate. He's the battery mate of the starting pitcher today for the Rays. That's Ian Seymour. And again, our defensive alignments from Farah and Farah make it a Farah fight. Roman Anthony working his way to the batter's box from the left side. Southpaw Ian Seymour getting set to begin the final weekend of regular season home play for the Rays. They've been dynamic in this park. We'll see if they can keep it going against a team that certainly had success against them right after the All-Star break. The Rays have been very good since. And to get us started, my broadcast partner, Andy Freed.
3: Thank you very much, Neil. Good evening to you. Remember, too, the Rays had a lot of success against the Red Sox other than that four-game series. Rays had led the season series 5-1, including sweeping them here back in June. Here's the first pitch of the series. Roman Anthony, who we're seeing for the first time this year, takes too high. At 7-10, we're underway. Anthony has missed all the season series against the Rays to this point. He missed 101 games with what was listed as a right wrist strain. Seymour pitches, bounced along first and foul, 1-1. He was prominent in the World Baseball Classic and then got injured early in the year. And he's only played 47 games overall. One ball and one strike to Anthony, and then Sogard and Jones for the dark red clad visiting Red Sox. One ball, one strike. Here's Seymour pitching. Fly ball, well hit, deep to the gap in right center field. DeLuca looking up. He's at the right tank, and it's gone. Home run. A leadoff homer for Roman Anthony. 1-0 Red Sox right away. For Anthony, his fifth home run of the year. And this series starts with quite a bang. And for Seymour, that has been the issue. It's been the home run ball. And instantly, it puts the Rays down a run. Most of them, in fact, a very large amount of them, are solo home runs. But it's really been an issue. Nick Sogard batting righty, swings and fouls it back, and it's 0-1. His 24th home run allowed this year. And I believe it's 19 or 20 of them have been solo shots. It's only given up 1 3-run homer and not even that many 2-run homers, but the solo shots have been hurting him. On 0-1, swing and a miss at a sweeper going down and in to the right-handed batting Sogard, and it is 0-2. Wilson Contreras, hit by a pitch yesterday after he had spent weeks on the injured list with a strained hamstring, came back, got hit by the pitch yesterday in Texas. He said it went numb for about 5 minutes. He's here and active, but very much unlikely to play today, so Sogard playing first. Seymour pitches on 0-2, popped up foul back towards us and landing in front of our booth. No balls, two strikes. The count to Sogard. Well, the Rays swept the Red Sox here. They won 2 of 3 at Fenway back in May. One of those games rained out. Sogard takes changeup low and inside, 1-2, which set up the 4-game series right out of the All-Star break, during which the Red Sox won them all. And were in control through most of that 4-game series also. They did have one late comeback in the 3rd game, but they just dominated that series. The pitch has popped up out of play to the right side, 1-2. In the middle of a 15-game winning streak, which is something that brought them back to relevance. They were down at the bottom of the division through most of the year. Of course, they fired their manager, Alex Cora, early in the year. Chad Tracy took over. Seymour pitches on 1-2. High fly ball to left. Back a few steps, Simpson. But short of the warning track, moving to his right. And he's there to make the catch for the game's first out. When the winning streak started for them, they were 37-48. And they were at the bottom of the American League East. They were 14 games out. Then they won 15 consecutive games. They were 52-48. And while the Rays were in first place the whole time, and a swing and a pop-up by Jamai Jones straight back at the plate, and it looks to be playable. Nick Fortes off of the mask and makes the catch and then stepped on his own helmet. But he's all right, and there's two men retired. And that'll leave it for Willier Abreu. By the time the winning streak ended, they had climbed to third place 7 games back. So, I mean, that's why I feel it just brought him back to relevance. But there was all kind of talk that, oh, they're going to take over the division. They never did. They were 14 out, and it took a 15-game winning streak just to trim half of that off. Here's Willier Abreu, lefty on lefty, and he takes inside ball one.
0: But it did change their season. I mean, they might have traded a bunch of guys at the deadline instead of adding, as they ended up doing.
3: Absolutely. As it is, they are 10 and a half games behind the Rays with 10 games to go. The pitch is swung on and fouled back. And it is one ball and one strike, or nine games to go, I should say. But more to their point, they're 5 and a half games behind the Yankees and 5 games up on Cleveland in the wild card division. Now the 1-1, swing and a miss, and a good-looking sweeper, and it's 1-2. So while they're not officially, they're almost locked in to that number two spot. It would take a dramatic changing of events for them to be caught from behind, or if they were to be able to run down the Yankees. A lot would have to happen. They're almost penciled into that number two wild card. And the 1-2 pitch, fastball high, 2 balls, 2 strikes. In which case, they would be the visitors of the wild card series in New York at this point. Of course, Rays have not yet sewn up the American League East. The 2-2 pinch, fastball, swung on and missed, strike three. So Seymour allows the homer to Anthony to start it, and then gets Sogard, Jones, and Abreu with a little difficulty. But the Anthony home run gives the Red Sox a 1-0 lead for Ranger Suarez. And the Rays are coming up after this on the Rays Radio Network.
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3: We've seen him before, but only in a Phillies uniform. And the lefty works on the line, and Yandy Diaz leads off and taking all the way. It's a fastball strike, and it's 0-1. Not an overwhelmingly hard thrower, but a great changeup and a deep mix of pitches. And does a very, very good job of not allowing home runs. The pitch to Yandy, down and in, 1-1. First year with the Red Sox, first year of a 5-year deal, and was on the American League All-Star team, which is why the Rays did not see him in that 4-game series post-All-Star break. But this is his 27th start. Diaz lifts it out of play down the right field line. 1 ball and 2 strikes. An All-Star 2 of the last 3 years. Of course, he had done it with Philadelphia as well. And, you know, he kind of hid there behind some of the top starters of the Phillies for a time. Nola and Zach Wheeler, among others. But Suarez was always really good. Diaz takes a little bit low, and it's 2 balls, 2 strikes. And a very good postseason pitcher. But this year, 137 and two-thirds innings, only 9 home runs allowed. Boy, is that a good total. The 2-2 pitch, fly ball foul down the right field line out of play, and it stays even up at 2-2. Two starts in September, both very, very good. 7 shutout against the Orioles. 7 innings, 1 run against Kansas City. He turns on the rubber and pitches 2-2. Fly ball high and down the left field line, heading foul up near the rings. I think it might have hit a ring in foul territory, which means it's foul. It ends up landing over the Red Sox bullpen and out of play. But it looked like it hit a ring directly down the line, and then where it hit, I believe it hit in foul territory. You know, the yellow bar that hangs is a guide, and it looked like it definitely hit to the left of that. So a dead ball. Roman Anthony went over and looked up, wondered whatever happened to gravity, because it didn't look like it ever came down, but it ended up, I think, deflecting over into the stands. So it's even. 2-2 to Yandy Diaz, who's been rather quiet of late. And now the 2-2 pitch. Taken inside. Full count 3-2. Three balls, two strikes for the Rays leadoff man, with the Rays already trailing 1-0. And the pitch is outside, ball four. What a fine at bat, as it turns out, by Yandy Diaz. In a 2-for-26, and draws a leadoff free pass.
7: And with that, let's give you the defensive alignment from Farrah and Farrah. Make it a Farrah fight. You mentioned Anthony in left, Nate Eaton center, Willier Abreu in right. It's Caleb Durbin at third, Trevor Story at short, Isaiah Kiner for left at second, and it's Nick Sogard at first, Connor Wong behind the plate.
3: Here comes Jonathan Aranda. That first pitch to him is taken high and in, ball one. Brady Williams coaching third base with Corey Dickerson at first. Rays, for the last time this year, wearing their Devil Ray jerseys. They have been highly successful wearing these this year. Swing and a fly ball down the right field line. Hooked towards the corner. This one is up, and this one is off the very top of the wall. On his way to third is Diaz. The throw comes into second, and Aranda slides in with a double, and it's second and third. Nobody out.
7: Well, that is the first hit. Every hit's a win with Suncoast. 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
3: Looks like a slider that didn't slide, kind of flat on the inside portion of the plate, and buggy whipped off the very top of the right field wall. If he hooks it a little more, it might have gone over the smallish wall in right, but it's second and third, nobody out, and here comes Junior Caminero. Diaz at third base, Aranda at second, the infield back, and the first one to Junior is grounded slowly towards third, played back on by Durbin. He'll throw to first for the out. Diaz scores, and right away, the Rays have caught the Red Sox. It's 1-1. RBI number 97 for Junior Caminero.
7: And with that run, Mosaic donates $500 to Fighting Hunger in Tampa Bay, and the Red Sox, Andy, elected to play the infield back. If they're playing in there, that run does not score.
3: Trying to prevent a big inning from brewing, I suppose. So, three RBIs from 100 now for Junior. Trying to become one of the rare Rays to ever have multiple 100 RBI years. So, Aranda at second with one out. Here's Ryan Vallade, who lines one. Caught it short by a diving Trevor Story. And Aranda back to second, two men away. Good-looking play by Story, who's missed much of this year with injury. But made that play, and runner at second, two out, and here comes Chandler Simpson. Chandler, who begins the day tied atop the American League hit leaders and overall batting leaders, I should say, tied with Yordan Alvarez hitting .311, and he takes fastball strike over the outside 0-1. He leads the league in hitting and in stolen bases. No balls, one strike. Suarez to the plate, sweeps the slider, low and outside. One ball and one strike. The count. He is also second in the league in hits. Yandy Diaz has 173 hits to lead the league. Chandler right behind him at 169 hits. He swings and bounces one to the first base bag. Fair or foul? Foul ball. Which is good news for the Rays. It's Simpson will come back with a count now 1-2. Interesting, because Yandy has more at-bats while he has more hits than Chandler. Yandy is hitting .295. Chandler few fewer hits, but is hitting 311. One ball, two strikes to Simpson. Aranda at second after his double. Now with two down. The left-hander stretches and pitches low and away. Two balls, two strikes. So 2-2. Shortstop Story playing up the middle in between Aranda, who gets his lead in front of him, and the bag at second. Ballon 2-2. Simpson takes outside 3-2. It's a full count, second batter in the inning, to which it has gone full. Johnny DeLuca is on deck. Rays have fought back to tie. 1-1. We're in the first. Red Sox scored their way. The Rays scored their way. And now the payoff pitch to Chandler Simpson. Swinging a bouncing ball to the right side. Played back on by Connor Falefa. Has to hurry the throw, but makes it in time to retire. Simpson and the Rays. They get one and tied. At the end of one, it's Rays and Red Sox tied at one on the Rays.
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0: Craving the best pizza in Tampa Bay, Colony Grill, the official pizza of the Rays, has been serving its famous thin crust pizza since 1935. Whether you're celebrating a win or enjoying a meal with family and friends, Colony Grill's famous thin crust pizza knocks it out of the park. 1-1, Rays Red Sox. We go to the second.
1: Trevor Story was the offensive hero for the Red Sox late last night with a game-winning three-run homer in the eighth to beat the Rangers. And he leads off here the second and takes inside corner strike 1-1. He can be a frightening hitter when he starts hitting home runs because he hits them in strings. Even at the very early stages of his career, he showed what a streak hitter he is. When he's locked in, he's tough. And the 0-1, taking change up low and outside, 1-1. He missed a lot of the. He missed 93 games this year with a sports hernia. Came back August 30th, and he's been hitting pretty well since. Hitting 349. He's hit in 15 of his last 16 games since coming off the injured list. And the pitch from Seymour is a called strike two on the inside portion. It's at Brock Ballew, and it's 1-2 the count. What did I hear? That the Rangers this year, when they led after six innings, had only lost one game. And that became two losses. And Jacob Latz was the guy who gave it up. Something very rarely that he does. Of course, he did to Jonathan Aranda and the Rays when they were in Texas earlier this month. Now the 1-2 pitch. Almost hit him. It's inside. 2-2. So 2-2 the count. Story and then Durbin and Kiner Falefa for the red-clad Red Sox. Seymour, third base, out of the rubber. Pitches. Lined up the middle. Base hit into center field. Reached out and seemed to time the changeup. He recognized the pitch and got the sweep part of the bat on it. And while his weight had already shifted towards the front, an all-hands swing, that ball rocketed through the middle.
0: Unfortunate, didn't get a piece of Seymour as it went through. 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
1: Story, who when he's going well can run. And he's going to be held at first by Aranda. And here's right-hand batting Caleb Durbin, who takes low and inside ball one. Red Sox haven't been stealing too many bases of late. But Durbin, a guy who has turned his season around, got off to a very rough start. Well, he's had a real quality season. The pitch is lined foul down the right field line, 1-1. And then, you know, Kyle Harrison, one of the people for whom he was traded with Milwaukee, got off to such a good start, but then he has struggled mightily. So they've kind of passed in the night. Harrison struggling after a great start. Durbin, slow start. Overall, a really good year. Throw to first, and back to the bag standing goes Story. Durbin on the season, 248, 13 homers, 23 doubles. Each of his home runs have been pulled. Think of him like an Isak Paredes type. 64 runs better than him. Plays a really good defensive third base. 1-1. Swinging a punch foul down the right field line and out of play. 1-2. One thing noting so far, not a whole lot of swing and miss. Seymour, now it's just, what, six batters into the game. But Seymour's been getting a lot of swing and miss. Setting career highs, 19 swings and misses a couple of times. Only Abreu so far. Swinging a line drive foul again down the right field line, 1-2. You know, Seymour for, you know, a good amount of time, like a lot of young pitchers, could be fouled to death. In other words, he didn't always have the stuff to put hitters away with swings and misses. He has found that this year for sure. The 1-2 to Durbin, lined into right field. It's another base hit, a soft liner, but through it went. And Durbin, who looked to be trying to go to the opposite side, timed a sweeper, and now it's 2-1 and nobody out.
0: One thing to note about all that, Andy, is that the Red Sox are seeing Ian for the third time this year, and they saw him multiple times last year. So that gives him a better idea as to how his pitches move and how to game plan for his changeup.
1: So 2-1 and nobody out. And now Isaiah Kiner Falefa, the much-traveled veteran infielder, right-hand batter, showing bunt and bunts it. Fair foul. That's a foul ball. Foul ball. The throw went to third by Fortes. I don't know if Story would have been safe or out, but it was ruled foul by home plate umpire Brock Ballew. So the runners will have to go back. That was a bunt that, I mean, it looked like it was maybe heading towards the first base foul line, and then Yeah, I think the call was right. When Fortes touched the baseball, it was just to the right of the foul line. Seavey's bunting again on 0-1. He's already squaring. Seymour comes, sets, and throws. Bunted back towards the mound. Seymour picks it up, throws to first in time for the out. Valade covering, and the sacrifice bunt is successful. Story to third, Durbin to second. So the play goes 1-4. Seymour is a really good defender as a pitcher. And with Nate Eaton coming to the plate, here's Kyle Snyder heading to the mound.
0: Well, since he's bringing the entire infield, maybe they're thinking the Red Sox might try and bunt the lead run home and take the lead and play for one.
1: They might. Only 19 games played for Nate Eaton. He does not have a sacrifice bunt. He does have two doubles, a homer, and six batted in. And we'll see how the Rays do play the infield. Will they take a chance and bring him in? I'll say this. The Red Sox have had some very healthy swings early on against Ian Seymour. Ian, who looked to have his good stuff against Houston and against the Rangers, not so much. Two starts ago, it looked like he never could really find it. And they avalanched him early. Last time out against Houston, he looked like Ian again, where he had been through most of the second part of this year. Rays will play the infield all the way in. Here's right-hand batting Eaton. And the first pitch taken outside, ball one. At the back door, the sweeper. And one ball, no strikes, the count. Story, the go-ahead run from third base. Durbin from second. And a 1-0 pitch from the Rays' southpaw Seymour. Taken inside, 2-0. There's not a lot of middle ground for Ian. And he's got to start finding this thing. The Red Sox look very free and easy at the plate early on. 2-0. Seymour, third base out of the rubber, deals. Swing and a foul straight back. He went away with a changeup. And it's two balls and a strike. Chad Epperson coaching third base for these Red Sox, going through a bevy of signs. Pablo Cabrera at first. And Allen, 2-1, taken. I guess that's a little high. Three balls, one strike. Yep, high and away. 3-1 the count. First base open, Connor Wong on deck. Seymour trying to right this ship. He pitches on 3-1. Swing and a miss. Strike two. Got it to chase the elevated fastball. Up and out of the zone. He chased ball four. And the count runs full. 3-2. One of the first times we saw some chase so far from Red Sox hitters today. Now on 3-2. The left-hander ready and pitches. Outside ball four. And the bases are loaded with one out. There are definitely some alarm bells going on here for the Ian Seymour here in the early innings. The catcher. And here comes Connor Wong. Infield goes back to double play positioning. Story at third, Durbin at second, Eaton at first. 1-1 tie, one out top of the second. And a right-hand batting Wong stands in. Now the first pitch to him, taken all the way, down the middle strike, and it's 0-1. Wong hits 234, 11 doubles, 4 homers, 24 runs batted in. Seymour looking for the ground ball. He's ahead 0-1, and now follows up. The strike two called on the outside, 0-2. And a challenge requested by Wong.
2: Called a strike, the batter sounded.
1: Doc Belue lets us know it's a challenge by Connor Wong, and he was wrong.
2: It's 0-2. Boston has one.
1: It's a strike two. No balls, two strikes. Red Sox lose their first challenge. So quickly, no balls, two strikes. The lead fakes in from second, now goes back. Here's the 0-2. Swing and a miss. He struck him out. Seymour finds the fastball in time to get Wong on three pitches and two men away. Fastball at 93. Fans Connor Wong. There's two men retired. But now the man that homered against him last inning to begin the game. Here is Roman Anthony with three men aboard. And the first pitch to him is taken. Called strike one, 0-1. His homer went 438, ended up on the Budweiser porch, up and to the left of the Ray tank. That's a deep shot. Oh, 0-1. Sweeper misses inside. One ball and one strike. Story, Durman, and Eaton are the runners. Shortstop Walls playing up the middle. The outfield deepened straight away. Seymour settles into his set at the letters. He kicks and throws inside, 2-1. So he got the first strike, and now he's fallen behind. Two balls, one strike. Hey, with Seymour, it seems like when he gets outs, it's early in the count outs. When the count goes deep, he doesn't like this baseball. He throws that one away. When the count gets deep, things start to get a little dicey. He goes back to the rosin bag. He's a little more fidgety on the mound than we've seen. Two balls and a strike. He's ready, and he pitches. Fly ball out of play down the left field line. And it's even. Two balls, two strikes. So 2-2 now to Anthony. Seymour back to the back of the mound again. Kicking around. And now Anthony uses his timeout. All right, they come together. With the bases loaded, a two-ball, two-strike pitch to the waiting Anthony. Swing, line drive, foul down the right field line. Just reached out across the plate and hooked a changeup. Very much foul. No, two balls, two strikes. It remains to Anthony.
0: Not where you want to put that. That's 2-2 changeup in the middle of the plate. You want it to look like a strike and have it fall out of the zone at the end.
1: 2-2. Anthony straight up stands close to the plate. Seymour, third base side, ready and throws outside, 3-2. It's a full count. Missed by about a baseball. Cortez held the frame, but it missed. All right, runners will be going. Story from third, Durbin from second, Eaton from first. Seymour's payoff pitch on the way to Anthony. Line drive into right field. It gets down for the base hit. Cut off by Mesa. Here comes Story to score. Here comes Durbin to score. To third base goes Eaton. And a two-run single by Anthony. He's off to a great start tonight. It's 3-1 Boston.
0: That's where the walk to Eaton comes back to bite you. You have to face Anthony a second time this inning.
1: So Anthony, 2-for-2. 3 runs batted in. And now you got to stop the damage. It's already the tie given back, and for the second time today, the Rays trail. And here is Nick Sogard, fly to left, his only time up. Can Seymour stop them? Swinging a hook line drive foul down the left field line. Well out of play. The count is 0-1. Disappointing start. There's no getting around it so far by Seymour. 10 batters faced. And already 3 runs on 4 hits, plus a big walk to a guy towards the bottom of the order. He throws 0-1. Very high. 1-1. So 1-1, and he's thrown 45 pitches to the first 10 batters, plus this guy. 1-1. Here he comes. Tapped up the third baseline foul, and he jumps ahead at 1-2. Red Sox hit him around on July the 18th at Fenway early, and the Rays had an early hook for him. Lasted just 3 innings that day. He pitched 4 innings of 1-hit, 1-run ball back against them here in early June. He throws 1-2. Swing on a miss. He struck him out. So Sogard is retired, but a little too late. Red Sox do leave 2, but they also score 2. And through 1.5, it's Boston 3, Rays 1 on the Rays Radio Network.
3: 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You're down 3. Suddenly, you're up 1. A rain delay turns into the perfect day. You don't get the call.
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1: Now here is Johnny DeLuca, and then Nick Fortes and Victor Mesa Jr. with the Rays trailing again, this time 3-1. And Ranger Suarez, running his first pitch of the inning, has popped up. First base side should be playable for Nick Sogard into foul territory. Peeling out is Corey Dickerson, and Sogard makes the catch, one pitch, one out.
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1: Suarez is the kind of guy that if he leads in games can get you very anxious at the plate because he knows how to pull the strings so well. And you look like you got something to hit, and next thing you know, you're popping it up. Here's Nick Fortes, who takes all the way, and that's too low, ball one. Fortes wearing out Red Sox pitching this year. He's 12 for 26 against him. Neil, do you need napkins?
0: I am well equipped.
1: A little spillage there on the tee. There's a strike one called, one ball, one strike. I might know somebody who's got a couple of napkins stuck.
0: You have a few. It's actually condensation from the cup.
1: Oh, you didn't spill. That's
0: no, it was a non-spill. It was a condensation issue.
1: One ball and one strike here to Fortes, and then Mason. The left-hander pitches, line drive down the left-field line, and Fortes has done it again. All the way to the wall, this one goes on a couple of hops. Nick turns the corner at first, and he's on into second base. He's got a one-out double. He is worn out, the Red Sox staff this year.
0: We should just tell him he's played in Boston every single day.
1: So he's 13 for 27 against the Red Sox this year, which is a 481 clip. And up comes Victor Mesa Jr. So it's down in the order against the lefty. And Fortes at second. It'll be nice to have some sort of an answer here. Rays trail 3-1. One man out. Fortes the runner at second. And the first pitch to Mesa. Swung on and chopped into the dirt. Foul. Rolling towards the first base side dugout. No balls. One strike to Mesa. 252, 13 home runs. 30 runs batted in. Suarez steps off behind the rubber. And now stands back in. 0-1 to Mesa. A Venezuelan pitcher and a Cuban born hitter. And now an 0-1. Swing and a miss. Slow breaking ball there. Wow, that was the lollipop curve. Very slow, but made its way to the plate. And he'll throw that curveball about 16% of the time, so it's not unusual. And I'll bet he throws them mostly against lefties. Here he comes on 0-2. Mesa chased another one down in the dirt. Strike three. Boy, Suarez ate him up. And two men down. Suarez's first strikeout. And that will leave it for Taylor Walls. A sinker 24% of the time and a four-seam fastball 22% of the time. Then the cutter, curveball, changeup, and that slider he just threw only throws about 5% of the time, but ahead 0-2 against the lefty. That was the time to break it out. Suarez now bends down and ties his right shoelace. Here's Taylor Walls, switch hitter batting righty. Trying to get Fortes all the way around. He's at second with two down. Now the first pitch Taylor takes, low outside, ball one. Suarez is a guy that they tend to keep a pretty tight pitch count on. He usually doesn't go much past five innings, although they have loosened the reins lately because he's been so efficient in his last two games against the Royals and the Orioles, able to go seven innings each time. He pitches on 1-0, breaking ball low. Two balls, no strikes. We've seen a lot of early in the count swinging against him so far today, although he also has gone 3-2 to two different hitters, Diaz and Simpson. It is 2-0 here to Walls. He deals. Taken down. Three balls, no strikes. A little less than a strikeout per inning for Suarez. 40 walks this year in 138 innings. It's 3-0 to Walls. Taking all the way, and that's a strike of the knees. Just popped that one in at 91. Three balls, one strike. Second baseman Kiner Falefa towards the middle. Whole right side is open. Red Sox have good throwing arms in the outfield, in particular Abreu and Wright. The 3-1 to Walls. Taken. Strike two on the inside. 3-2. From a 3-0, it's now a full count to Walls. Yandy Diaz would hit if Walls gets aboard. Now the stretch. Now the pitch. Inside, ball four, and it's first and second for Yandy Diaz. A walk to the number nine man. Well, Seymour walked the number eight man for the Red Sox, and it really hurt him when the leadoff hitter did damage. Now can Yandy Diaz do the same kind of thing? Yandy drew a walk and got to third on the double by Aranda, scored on the ground out by Caminero. So the bottom of the order has set it up. Yandy in a 2-for-26. And the first pitch to him taken outside, ball one. One ball and no strikes, and Suarez wants to do baseball. Cortez at second, he doubled with one out. Walls at first, he walked with two out. One ball, no strike. Center fielder Eaton over towards right center. The pitch to Diaz, taken. Strike called on the outside. And it's even up. One ball, one strike. We've seen Yandy now, what, 7 years? Usually when he goes through a 2-for-26, there's a bounce back at some point on the other end where he goes off for a while. And the 1-1 is taken. Bottom of the zone strike. It's 1-2. A little disconcerting lately is that Yandy's just had fastballs blown by him. But now he's got to face a very tricky lefty that can mix in a lot of different kind of things. He is behind in the count at 1-2. The runners take their leads. The pitch taken in the dirt. Good block by Connor Wong. Yandy laying off a real slow curve. And two balls, two strikes. 3-1. Boston leads. We're in the bottom of the second inning. Nothing coming easy for either starter to this point. But the Rays need the timely hit, just like the Red Sox have. Runners lead on 2-2. The pitch to Diaz, swing and a miss. He just had a cutter blown by him there, and Yandy retired, and the Rays strand two. We go to the third, 3-1 Boston on the Rays Radio Network.
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8: Peak season. A wave in the Atlantic. A disturbance in the Caribbean. A storm in the Gulf. Not every system threatens Southwest Florida, but every system gets watched by Wink meteorologists who live here, who've ridden out the same storms you have. Every advisory, every shift in the track, every hour it matters. When the tropics turn, turn to Wink. Wink News, the Weather Authority.
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0: 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Time for Ian Seymour to settle in. Rays find themselves trailing 3-1 of the Red Sox as we start the third.
1: Jamai Jones, who fouled to the catcher in the first inning, starts it in the Boston third inning. And Seymour, coming off a 32-pitch inning, delivers first pitch strike. And like Neil said, getting himself settled in, he needs to right himself quickly. Boston one in the first, two in the second. Rays had one in the first and left two in the second. And now an 0-1. Jones launches one deep to left field on its way. And it's another home run against Seymour. A solo shot. 4-1 Red Sox. You know the kind of year the Red Sox are having? Take away the first couple of months. They have had so many things go their way since that 15-game hitting streak. Here's Jamai Jones. He's had a hard time finding the field, whether it be with the Yankees or with the Tigers or a number of other teams. He was hitting 137 with the Tigers earlier this year in 57 games. And with the Red Sox, he's hitting just under 350. So 4-1 Boston, and up comes Willier Abreu. Seymour's first pitch to him, swung on and fouled back in its 0-1. So they've scored in each of the first three innings and a lot of loud contact against Ian. Jamai Jones, sixth home run of the year. And an 0-1. Seymour right back. Take it. Called strike. And it is 0-2. Not an insurmountable lead by any means, but Ian's got to start getting some outs. 0-2 the count. Seymour ready and pitches. Line drive to second, hit hard, but on a hop, there's Valade to pick it. And throws on to first for the first out of the inning.
0: Rays baseball brought to you by the electrical workers of IBEW Local 915, lighting the way to a better Tampa Bay.
1: Here comes Trevor Story, singled and started the two-run rally in the second. We will have trivia coming up when the Red Sox go down here in the third. Caminero playing deep at third and up against the foul line a couple of steps as they play Story to pull straight away in the outfield. Seymour out of the set always, even with the bases empty, and his first pitch to Story high and in ball one. We will have two more games in this series to come. Tomorrow, these two teams play at 4:10. Freddy Peralta will go for the Rays. And then at 1:40, the last home game of the regular season, with Griffin Jacks getting the start. Swing and a miss by Story, and it's one ball, one strike. Red Sox have not announced either starter. Chad Tracy said before the game that Brian Bello will likely be in the pitching plan for tomorrow, but in what role, they haven't said. Story leans back, it's up and in. Two balls, one strike. I forgot exactly the words he used, but something to the degree of it depends on the circumstances. I mean, if they're locked into this number two slot, they may make changes in terms of what the normal rotation would be. Story takes low. It's three balls, one strike. They're trying to get lined up for the likely wild card series, which would be on Tuesday, the 29th. Well, they haven't given up hope that they could still host it. The odds are that they'll be on the road. Seymour pitches, and he's inside. Ball four, a walk to Story. A one-out walk. And up comes Caleb Durbin. Rays, meanwhile, the magic number at six to win the American League East. And we can't really scoreboard watch a whole lot in terms of the Yankees until much later. Durbin takes it in the dirt, 1-0. Yankees and Diamondbacks play tonight. I believe it's Garrett Cole and Eduardo Rodriguez out in the desert. First pitch at 9:40. It's going to be a celebratory weekend out there for the Rays' twin franchise, the expansion Diamondbacks from 1998. Here now the 1-0. Swing, ground ball, base hit, right field. Seymour has not fooled anybody. Up to second base goes Story. And it's 2-1-1 out. They're going to be celebrating all weekend long the 25th anniversary of the World Championship Diamondbacks team that beat the Yankees in seven games. Our own Brian Anderson is here instead of being out there, and we're glad he's here. But they'll be celebrating that team all weekend, so it should be a lively mood in Phoenix. And the Rays pulling for the D-backs. Here's Isaiah Kiner-Falefa. Swings and fouls it to the right side into the screening above the first base dugout. No balls, one strike. So that game starts, what did I say, 9:40, I think? Yeah, 9:40 first pitch out west. No balls and a strike to Kiner-Falefa. And the pitch is inside. Yankees getting some bad news for them today. Aaron Judge, officially placed on the injured list with a calf strain, will not be eligible to play again until the final game of the regular season. That's Sunday. On 1-1. Swing, broken bat roller towards Walls. Flips to second for an out. Valade with a turn to first. Not in time. Pretty good-sized collision at second base between Caleb Durbin and Ryan Valade. Kevin Cash holding up a finger. See if they want to review this at first.
0: They're not, but I always forget. If he goes through the bag, isn't that reviewable as well?
1: Yeah, I mean, that's not supposed to happen. Does not look like the Rays will challenge. Kiner-Falefa runs well, and he did beat it out. So it's first and third.